0: News, I'm Ben Thomas. After making threats of more strikes on Iran this morning, President Trump backed away this afternoon, telling reporters in the Oval Office that a deal to end the war is close.
1: Should be done. That should be done pretty quickly. They want it every bit as much as everybody else wants.
0: However, he did not offer details. It came after a second day of U.S. forces trading strikes with Iran. Inflation at the wholesale level spiked in May, up 6.5% from a year earlier. On Capitol Hill, Saker Magani reports a key surveillance tool that lets the government collect intelligence abroad appears certain to expire at midnight tomorrow.
2: That's after the House failed to temporarily extend Section 702 of the Foreign Intelligence Surveillance Act. House Speaker Mike Johnson saw some 20 Republicans join nearly all Democrats in rejecting a renewal.
3: It is dangerous. It is going to jeopardize the safety and security of the American people.
2: Hakeem Jeffries and Democrats said they'd refuse to renew the program unless President Trump pulled back Housing Chief Bill Pulte's appointment as acting National Intelligence Chief.
4: We said it and we meant it.
2: But the president's doubled down on Pulte. The impasse could limit U.S. intelligence collection abroad, just as it's set to host World Cup games before celebrating the nation's 250th anniversary. Sagar Magani, Washington.
0: And the World Cup's underway.
5: Mexico fans were ecstatic as the team kicked off the 2026 World Cup with a 2-0 win over South Africa in the opening match. Julian Quiñones scored a goal in the first 9 minutes, while Raul Jimenez, the Wolf of Tepeji, scored the second goal on a header before a crowd of more than 80,000 fans in Mexico City. South Africa was forced to finish the match with only 9 players after getting 2 red cards, while Mexico received 1. This year's World Cup is being held in Mexico, Canada, and the U.S. and runs until the final at MetLife Stadium in New Jersey on July 19th. I'm Jennifer King.
0: This is AP.
6: I am Sydney Zagalella with WINY Headline News. A Griswold man lost his life following a car versus motorcycle accident in Griswold Tuesday evening, according to Connecticut State Police. On Tuesday, June 9th, at approximately 4:15 p.m., crews from the Griswold and Voluntown Fire Departments, American Ambulance, and troopers from Troop E responded to a reported car versus motorcycle with entrapment reported in the area of Glasso Road and Sunset View. According to the police report, the two-vehicle collision occurred on Route 201, where a black motorcycle operated by 70-year-old Delbert Moore was traveling southbound on Route 201. A 2025 Honda operated by 66-year-old Donna Barber was traveling northbound on Route 201. The Honda crossed into the southbound travel lane and collided with the motorcycle. Moore was then pronounced deceased on scene. Barber sustained injuries that are suspected to be minor and was subsequently transported to Bacchus Hospital in Norwich. This collision is still actively being investigated. Police ask that anyone with information regarding the incident contact Troop E. Next
7: and
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0: There's Eddie Money. Hi, my name's Karen Van Zandt. I hope you're having a great evening. Hey, we're already almost to the weekend. Coming up next, we're going to kick off the evening with some entertainment news about a TV show that wants to do a revival, but it's being held up by some of the former cast members. I'll tell you all about it after Fleetwood Mac.
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0: In your entertainment news this hour, Tim Allen says he still wants to do a home improvement revival. However, it's the kids that were in the original show that are kind of holding things up. Two of those TV sons don't act anymore. And the third one is, well, unfortunately, in jail. He says it's a little challenging right now, to put it mildly. Yeah, but he says he even has the concept of the show nailed down. He'd like the show to be about his TV kids and their kids, with his character as the grandfather. But yeah, Jonathan Taylor Thomas and Taryn Noah Smith don't act anymore. And unfortunately, Zachary Ty Bryan currently in jail after years of run-ins with the law. So not sure if the home improvement revival is going to happen or not.
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6: Forecast for northeastern Connecticut: becoming partly cloudy overnight, near 70. For the daytime on Friday, mostly sunny, hot, high of 90. Heat indices 95 to 100 degrees. For Friday night, showers, thunderstorm, low 60s. Saturday, mostly sunny, 85 to 90. More sun on Sunday, temperatures around 90. Monday, partly sunny, temperatures 80 and partly sunny, 75 to 80 on Tuesday. Wednesday, mostly sunny, 80. This is WINY meteorologist Bill Jackman.
7: 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The 10th Annual Veterans Stand Down will be held at CT State Community College, Quinnebog Valley, 742 Upper Maple Street in Danielson, this Saturday from 9 a.m. to 2 p.m. The Putnam Fine Arts and Crafts Festival will be held at the Putnam Municipal Complex, 200 School Street, this Saturday and Sunday from 10 a.m. to 4 p.m. That's what's happening. 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

0: Today is June 11th. Let's see which celebrities are celebrating birthdays tonight. They include actress Claire Holt. You know her from The Originals and The Vampire Diaries. She's 38 today. It's a birthday for Joshua Jackson, of course, from Dawson's Creek. He is 48 today. Peter Dinklage from Game of Thrones and Elf is 57. And it's a birthday for Hugh Laurie from House. He is 67 today. Also a birthday for Joe Montana, Hall of Fame 49ers quarterback. He started 4 Super Bowls and won them all. He's 70.
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10: The forecast for northeastern Connecticut becoming partly cloudy overnight near 70. For the daytime on Friday, mostly sunny, hot, high of 90. Heat indices 95 to 100 degrees. For Friday night, showers, thunderstorms, low 60s. Saturday, mostly sunny, 85 to 90. More sun on Sunday, temperatures around 90. Monday, partly sunny, temperatures 80 and partly sunny, 75 to 80 on Tuesday. Wednesday, mostly sunny, 80. This is WINY meteorologist Bill Jackman.
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1: AP News, I'm Ben Thomas. After a second day of strikes by U.S. forces on Iran and Tehran striking back at countries in the region hosting U.S. troops, President Trump had been threatening a third round, but...
2: We just made a great settlement of the war with Iran.
1: Telling reporters in the Oval Office...
2: Subject to finalization of documents, we should get done over the next few days.
1: Without going into detail.
2: Probably have a signing maybe in Europe.
1: Stocks rallied on the news and oil prices fell. But the government's latest inflation gauge shows prices at the wholesale level up 6.5% in May over a year earlier. Britain's Defense Secretary John Healey has resigned.
3: Healey told Prime Minister Keir Starmer on Thursday that the government's defense investment plan falls well short of what is required at this dangerous time. Publication of the plan has been delayed amid reports of disagreements between the defense ministry and the treasury. Healey wrote in a letter to the Prime Minister that I am now left with no other option but to submit my resignation. I'm Karen Shemus.
1: Elsewhere, Ed Donahue reports the U.S. announced sanctions against Cuba's state-owned oil and gas company.
4: Secretary of State Marco Rubio says key assets of the company, known as CUPIT, were unlawfully expropriated from American owners years ago. He also accused Cuba's government of weaponizing energy. The Cuban people have been dealing with fuel shortages and blackouts. Erica Ramos in Havana says, the way Cuba is right now, I don't think change will happen overnight. It's going to take a long time for things to shine again, for this to go back to what it was many years ago. The Cuban government has previously said the sanctions punish all Cubans and are aimed at strangling the economy to destabilize the government and its people. I'm Ed Donahue.
1: Severe storms have been tearing through the Midwest. Tornadoes touching down this evening in farmland outside Chicago. This is AP News.
5: I am Sydney Zagalella with WINY Headline News. The Putnam Arts Council is hosting the fourth annual Putnam Fine Arts and Crafts Festival on this Saturday and Sunday. This event is becoming another major art attraction for which Putnam is known. It will bring local communities together for a day of art, music, and fun, as well as being close to the wonderful restaurants and businesses in the downtown area. Beth Johnston from the Putnam Arts Council talked about the festival during a recent appearance on the WINY Morning Show.
6: And we will have about 55 artists, and the media that they cover is painting, photography, mixed media, pottery, glass, weaving, woodworking, jewelry. We've got it all. We have a new layout this year, so it allows our artists to exhibit more of their artwork. But it's a unique combination of artwork, as well as the different media. 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
5: The festival will take place at the Putnam Municipal Complex, 200 School Street in Putnam. 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

0: There's Pink. By the way, Pink recently hosted the Tony Awards this past weekend. If you didn't get a chance to watch any of that, at least go to YouTube and watch the opening performance that she did. And also, they did a tribute to Chicago that she also was in. It's very, very cool. Pink can just do no wrong. She's amazing. Here's Alex Warren with Ordinary.
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0: There's Whitney Houston. Well, there's a list out today of the most iconic cars and trucks from movies and TV shows from the 1980s. And I feel like there were a lot more of these in the 80s versus like today, you know, more TV shows known for their cars. Of course, for example, you've got the Dodge Charger from the Dukes of Hazzard, which tops the list. You've got the Cadillac Miller Meteor Ambulance in Ghostbusters. Everyone knows that car. You've got the Plymouth Fury from Christine, the Stephen King movie. And of course, the Family Truckster and National Lampoon's Vacation. Those were the top four on the list.
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6: Windham County Weather. The forecast for northeastern Connecticut becoming partly cloudy overnight near 70. For the daytime on Friday, mostly sunny, hot, high of 90. Heat indices 95 to 100 degrees. For Friday night, showers, thunderstorms, low 60s. Saturday, mostly sunny, 85 to 90. More sun on Sunday, temperatures around 90. Monday, partly sunny, temperatures 80 and partly sunny, 75 to 80 on Tuesday. Wednesday, mostly sunny, 80. This is WINY meteorologist Bill Jackman.
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0: That's Faith Hill with Breathe. Well, today's June 11th. It's time for us to go back on this day in history to learn something about today and some movie trivia for you. It was 44 years ago on this day in 1982 that the movie E.T. the Extraterrestrial opened up in theaters. Hard to believe that was 44 years ago. Also on this day, 40 years ago, the year was 1986, Ferris Bueller's Day Off opened in theaters. Yeah, Ferris Bueller, the movie anyway, not the person, turning 40 this year.
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2: 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It appears by its own numbers, the U.S. government seems insolvent. It's reported that the Treasury shows about $6 trillion in assets and over $47 trillion in liabilities. Add it all up, and it looks like the U.S. owes more than $130 trillion it doesn't have. 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
7: Windham County Weather. The forecast for northeastern Connecticut becoming partly cloudy overnight near 70. For the daytime on Friday, mostly sunny, hot, high of 90. Heat indices 95 to 100 degrees. For Friday night, showers, thunderstorms, low 60s. Saturday, mostly sunny, 85 to 90. More sun on Sunday, temperatures around 90. Monday, partly sunny, temperatures 80 and partly sunny, 75 to 80 on Tuesday. Wednesday, mostly sunny, 80. This is WINY meteorologist Bill Jackman.
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11: Don't miss the Shannon Labonte Memorial Fund Artist and Craft Fair this Saturday from 8:30 a.m. to 2:30 p.m. at the Congregational Church of Putnam on Main Street. There will be over 20 vendors set up inside and outside, and over 50 baskets and items to be raffled off. There will also be a book sale, so don't miss the Shannon Labonte Memorial Fund Artisans and Craft Fair this Saturday at the Congregational Church of Putnam.

0: Thanks so much for hanging out with me tonight. I'm Karen Van Zandt. Hope you're having a good one. We're already almost to the weekend. And if you're a fan of soccer, well, this was an exciting day for you because the 2026 FIFA World Cup started up this afternoon, and it goes for the next several weeks.
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1: AP News, I'm Ben Thomas. Thursday began with more U.S. strikes on Iran, more retaliation from Tehran, and the threat of yet another round from President Trump. But Ed Donahue reports.
2: President Trump says he canceled strikes against Iran because it looks like a deal is close to end the war.
3: We have a signing soon, and the documents are in pretty final shape. So we'll see. We'll see. Very good. Should be done. That should be done pretty quickly. They want it every bit as much as everybody else wants it.
2: The president has said a deal would be done quickly before. Why is this different?
3: They've taken a pounding like very few people could take.
2: The president talked about the high price of oil and gas because of the closure of the Strait of Hormuz.
3: When oil comes down, everything else comes down. And most importantly, we have a deal that Iran will never have a nuclear weapon, which was the whole purpose of what we had to go through to get this.
2: He believes Iran's supreme leader has signed off on a deal. Ed Donahue, Washington.
1: Stocks rallied on the news while oil prices fell. But the latest economic data reflects the war's impact. The Labor Department's producer price index up 6.5% in May from a year earlier, the strongest inflation since 2022. Meanwhile, Damian Troisi reports SpaceX is making its initial public offering Friday.
4: It's the first offering of stock to the public and involves a prospectus that lays out a business plan. That plan includes detailed information on a company's finances, operations, and leadership. In an IPO, banks and other financial institutions act as intermediaries. They buy the stock being issued by the company and then sell it to the public. Before that happens, they gauge investor interest to determine a final offering price. An IPO can bring in a surge of investment that a company can then use to expand, but it's all up to the market.
1: Severe storms are again hitting the Midwest, tornadoes confirmed in mostly rural areas southwest of Chicago. This is AP News.
5: I am Sydney Zagalella with WINY Headline News. A Griswold man lost his life following a car versus motorcycle accident in Griswold Tuesday evening, according to Connecticut State Police. On Tuesday, June 9th, at approximately 4:15 p.m., crews from the Griswold and Voluntown Fire Departments, American Ambulance, and troopers from Troop E responded to a reported car versus motorcycle with entrapment reported in the area of Glasso Road and Sunset View. According to the police report, the two-vehicle collision occurred on Route 201, where a black motorcycle operated by 70-year-old Delbert Moore was traveling southbound on Route 201. A 2025 Honda operated by 66-year-old Donna Barber was traveling northbound on Route 201. The Honda crossed into the southbound travel lane and collided with the motorcycle. Moore was then pronounced deceased on scene. Barber sustained injuries that are suspected to be minor and was subsequently transported to Bacchus Hospital in Norwich. This collision is still actively being investigated. Police ask that anyone with information regarding the incident contact Troop E. Next news. 1 hour.
6: The forecast for northeastern Connecticut becoming partly cloudy overnight near 70. For the daytime on Friday, mostly sunny, hot, high of 90. Heat indices 95 to 100 degrees. For Friday night, showers, thunderstorms, low 60s. Saturday, mostly sunny, 85 to 90. More sun on Sunday, temperatures around 90. Monday, partly sunny, temperatures 80 and partly sunny, 75 to 80. On Tuesday, Wednesday, mostly sunny, 80. This is WINY meteorologist Bill Jackman.
7: 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The 10th Annual Veterans Stand Down will be held at CT State Community College, Quinnebog Valley, 742 Upper Maple Street in Danielson this Saturday from 9 a.m. to 2 p.m. The Putnam Fine Arts and Crafts Festival will be held at the Putnam Municipal Complex, 200 School Street this Saturday and Sunday from 10 a.m. to 4 p.m. That's what's happening. 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

0: Taylor Swift, It's the Fate of Ophelia. I'm Karen. I hope you're having a great night. Let's make it better. The good news story for your Thursday evening. And this is all about the lottery. We have a lot of lottery and animal stories in good news, but this one could have turned out really bad. A man accidentally threw away a winning lottery ticket. It was worth $100,000, but he realized what happened. And luckily, the trash collection had not come yet. Could you even imagine? So he dug through his trash and was able to recover it. It's pretty good that he did, because he ended up taking home close to $73,000 after taxes. That's one time digging through the trash definitely pays off.
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6: Forecast for northeastern Connecticut, becoming partly cloudy overnight, near 70. For the daytime on Friday, mostly sunny, hot, high of 90. Heat indices 95 to 100 degrees. For Friday night, showers, thunderstorms, low 60s. Saturday, mostly sunny, 85 to 90. More sun on Sunday, temperatures around 90. Monday, partly sunny, temperatures 80, and partly sunny, 75 to 80 on Tuesday. Wednesday, mostly sunny, 80. This is WINY meteorologist Bill Jackman.
7: 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The 10th Annual Veterans Stand Down will be held at CT State Community College, Quinebaug Valley, 742 Upper Maple Street in Danielson, this Saturday from 9 a.m. to 2 p.m. The Putnam Fine Arts and Crafts Festival will be held at the Putnam Municipal Complex, 200 School Street, this Saturday and Sunday from 10 a.m. to 4 p.m. That's what's happening. 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

0: 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Well, here's some fun little trivia for you. There was a study done, an interesting stat that came out according to a new poll. 5% of American adults say they have never played Monopoly. Yeah, the board game. You know, we always get into fights about it with our families. Just 5% of adults say they have never played Monopoly. 21% of people say they love it. 44% say they like it.
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10: Windham County weather. The forecast for northeastern Connecticut becoming partly cloudy overnight near 70. For the daytime on Friday, mostly sunny, hot, high of 90. Heat indices 95 to 100 degrees. For Friday night, showers, thunderstorms, low 60s. Saturday, mostly sunny, 85 to 90. More sun on Sunday, temperatures around 90. Monday, partly sunny, temperatures 80 and partly sunny, 75 to 80 on Tuesday. Wednesday, mostly sunny, 80. This is WINY meteorologist Bill Jackman.
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1: I'm Cindy with WINY Headline News. The Putnam Arts Council is hosting the 4th Annual Putnam Fine Arts and Crafts Festival on this Saturday and Sunday. This event is becoming another major art attraction for which Putnam is known. It will bring local communities together for a day of art, music, and fun, as well as being close to the wonderful restaurants and businesses in the downtown area. Beth Johnston from the Putnam Arts Council talked about the festival during a recent appearance on the WINY Morning Show.
2: And we will have about 55 artists, and the media that they cover is painting, photography, mixed media, pottery, glass, weaving, woodworking, jewelry. We've got it all. We have a new layout this year, so it allows our artists to exhibit more of their artwork. But it's a unique combination of artwork, as well as the different media. Everybody has a different style.
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3: The forecast for northeastern Connecticut: becoming partly cloudy overnight, near 70. For the daytime on Friday, mostly sunny, hot, high of 90. Heat indices 95 to 100 degrees. For Friday night, showers, thunderstorms, low 60s. Saturday, mostly sunny, 85 to 90. More sun on Sunday, temperatures around 90. Monday, partly sunny, temperatures 80, and partly sunny, 75 to 80 on Tuesday. Wednesday, mostly sunny, 80. This is WINY meteorologist Bill Jackman.
4: 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The 10th Annual Veteran Stand Down will be held at CT State Community College, Quinebaug Valley, 742 Upper Maple Street in Danielson, this Saturday from 9 a.m. to 2 p.m. The Putnam Fine Arts and Crafts Festival will be held at the Putnam Municipal Complex, 200 School Street, this Saturday and Sunday from 10 a.m. to 4 p.m. That's what's happening. 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

0: It's Elton John along with Dua Lipa there. Hi, I'm Karen. In your entertainment news for this hour, Tim Allen has been doing some interviews. Of course, he's part of the upcoming Toy Story 5, but he says he wants to do a home improvement revival. The problem is, two of the three kids of the TV show from back in the day don't act anymore. And the other ones, well, in jail, unfortunately. Jonathan Taylor Thomas and Taryn Noen Smith, they got out of the world of acting. They don't act anymore. And Zachary Ty Bryan, who played the oldest son on the show back in the day, unfortunately, is in jail. So Tim basically said there are some personality problems right now with the boys. They've got their own issues. It's a little challenging right now, to put it mildly. So I don't know. I don't really feel like you could do a home improvement revival without the kids.
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8: Windham County weather. The forecast for northeastern Connecticut: becoming partly cloudy overnight, near 70. For the daytime on Friday, mostly sunny, hot, high of 90. Heat indices 95 to 100 degrees. For Friday night, showers, thunderstorms, low 60s. Saturday, mostly sunny, 85 to 90. More sun on Sunday, temperatures around 90. Monday, partly sunny, temperatures 80, and partly sunny, 75 to 80 on Tuesday. Wednesday, mostly sunny, 80. This is WINY meteorologist Bill Jackman.
9: 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The 10th Annual Veterans Stand Down will be held at CT State Community College, Quinnebog Valley, 742 Upper Maple Street in Danielson, this Saturday from 9 a.m. to 2 p.m. The Putnam Fine Arts and Crafts Festival will be held at the Putnam Municipal Complex, 200 School Street, this Saturday and Sunday from 10 a.m. to 4 p.m. That's what's happening. 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
13: 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Again, that's Saturday and Sunday, June 13th and 14th from 10 a.m. to 4 p.m. at the Putnam Municipal Complex, 200 School Street in Putnam. 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

0: Well, it's June 11th for a little while longer. Let's see which celebrities are celebrating birthdays. They include Claire Holt. You know her as Rebecca on The Vampire Diaries and The Originals. She's 38 today. Joshua Jackson, Pacey from Dawson's Creek, is 48. Peter Dinklage, you know him from Game of Thrones. He's 57. And Hugh Laurie from House is turning 67 today. Happy birthday to them and to you if you're celebrating one.
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12: Windham County Weather. The forecast for northeastern Connecticut becoming partly cloudy overnight near 70. For the daytime on Friday, mostly sunny, hot, high of 90. Heat indices 95 to 100 degrees. For Friday night, showers, thunderstorms, low 60s. Saturday, mostly sunny, 85 to 90. More sun on Sunday, temperatures around 90. Monday, partly sunny, temperatures 80 and partly sunny, 75 to 80 on Tuesday. Wednesday, mostly sunny, 80. This is WINY meteorologist Bill Jackman.
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16: Don't miss the Shannon Labonte Memorial Fund Artist and Craft Fair this Saturday from 8:30 a.m. to 2:30 p.m. at the Congregational Church of Putnam on Main Street. There will be over 20 vendors set up inside and outside, and over 50 baskets and items to be raffled off. There will also be a book sale, so don't miss the Shannon Labonte Memorial Fund Artisans and Craft Fair this Saturday at the Congregational Church of Putnam.

0: There's Taylor Swift. Of course, she's also part of the Toy Story 5 soundtrack. That movie comes out next weekend.
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1: I am Sydney Zalala with WINY Headline News. A Griswold man lost his life following a car versus motorcycle accident in Griswold Tuesday evening, according to Connecticut State Police. On Tuesday, June 9th, at approximately 4:15 p.m., crews from the Griswold and Voluntown Fire Departments, American Ambulance, and troopers from Troop E responded to a reported car versus motorcycle with entrapment reported in the area of Glasso Road and Sunset View. According to the police report, the two-vehicle collision occurred on Route 201, where a black motorcycle operated by 70-year-old Delbert Moore was traveling southbound on Route 201. A 2025 Honda operated by 66-year-old Donna Barber was traveling northbound on Route 201. The Honda crossed into the southbound travel lane and collided with the motorcycle. Moore was then pronounced deceased on scene. Barber sustained injuries that are suspected to be minor and was subsequently transported to Bacchus Hospital in Norwich. This collision is still actively being investigated. Police ask that anyone with information regarding the incident contact Troop E. Next news, 1 hour.
2: The forecast for northeastern Connecticut becoming partly cloudy overnight near 70. For the daytime on Friday, mostly sunny, hot, high of 90. Heat indices 95 to 100 degrees. For Friday night, showers, thunderstorms, low 60s. Saturday, mostly sunny, 85 to 90. More sun on Sunday, temperatures around 90. Monday, partly sunny, temperatures 80 and partly sunny, 75 to 80 on Tuesday. Wednesday, mostly sunny, 80. This is WINY meteorologist Bill Jackman.
3: 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Saturday, Particle Accelerator 20th Annual Music Fest will be held at Rotary Park, Kennedy Drive in Putnam from 12 to 9 p.m. For a complete schedule, visit particle.rocks. The 10th Annual Veterans Stand Down will be held at CT State Community College, Quinnebog Valley, 742 Upper Maple Street in Danielson this Saturday from 9 a.m. to 2 p.m. The Putnam Fine Arts and Crafts Festival will be held at the Putnam Municipal Complex, 200 School Street this Saturday and Sunday from 10 a.m. to 4 p.m. That's what's happening. 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

There's Tom Petty. My name's Karen Van Zandt. I hope you're having a great evening. On the way, we're talking about iconic cars from the 80s when it comes to movies or TV shows, that is. And I feel like the 80s really just kind of featured cars and trucks more than we do now in our TV shows and movies. We'll talk about the best ones in a few.

0: when it comes to TV shows and movies. And I feel like that time frame really featured automobiles more than we do now in our shows, especially. Number one on the list, not a big surprise here, the 1969 Dodge Charger from the Dukes of Hazzard, followed by the ambulance and Ghostbusters that came in at number two, the 1958 Plymouth Fury from Christine, the Stephen King movie, that came in at number three. Number four on the list was the family truckster in the National Lampoon's Vacation movie. Interestingly to me, Knight Rider, the Pontiac Trans Am from Knight Rider, was on the list, but it didn't come in until number nine.
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2: The U.S. Treasury quietly released its official financial report for 2025. It appears by its own numbers, the U.S. government seems insolvent. It's reported that the Treasury shows about $6 trillion in assets and over $47 trillion in liabilities. Add it all up, and it looks like the U.S. owes more than $130 trillion it doesn't have. 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
3: Windham County Weather. The forecast for northeastern Connecticut: becoming partly cloudy overnight, near 70. For the daytime on Friday, mostly sunny, hot, high of 90. Heat indices 95 to 100 degrees. For Friday night, showers, thunderstorms, low 60s. Saturday, mostly sunny, 85 to 90. More sun on Sunday, temperatures around 90. Monday, partly sunny, temperatures 80 and partly sunny, 75 to 80 on Tuesday. Wednesday, mostly sunny, 80. This is WINY meteorologist Bill Jackman.
4: 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The 10th Annual Veterans Stand Down will be held at CT State Community College, Quinnebog Valley, 742 Upper Maple Street in Danielson, this Saturday from 9 a.m. to 2 p.m. The Putnam Fine Arts and Crafts Festival will be held at the Putnam Municipal Complex, 200 School Street, this Saturday and Sunday from 10 a.m. to 4 p.m. That's what's happening. 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

Stand down at CT State Community College, Quinebaug Valley. 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

0: It's right around this time each evening. We like to go back on this day in history to learn something. Some movie trivia for you. It was 44 years ago on this day in 1982 that E.T. the Extraterrestrial opened up in movie theaters. And then it was also on this day 40 years ago, the year was 1986, that Ferris Bueller's Day Off opened in theaters. That's right, Ferris Bueller, the movie, not the character, is 40 today.
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3: The U.S. Treasury quietly released its official financial report for 2025. It appears by its own numbers, the U.S. government seems insolvent. 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
4: Windham County Weather. The forecast for northeastern Connecticut becoming partly cloudy overnight near 70. For the daytime on Friday, mostly sunny, hot, high of 90. Heat indices 95 to 100 degrees. For Friday night, showers, thunderstorm, low 60s. Saturday, mostly sunny, 85 to 90. More sun on Sunday, temperatures around 90. Monday, partly sunny, temperatures 80 and partly sunny, 75 to 80 on Tuesday. Wednesday, mostly sunny, 80. This is WINY meteorologist Bill Jackman.
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11: Don't miss the Shannon Labonte Memorial Fund Artisans and Craft Fair this Saturday from 8:30 a.m. to 2:30 p.m. at the Congregational Church of Putnam on Main Street. There will be over 20 vendors set up inside and outside, and over 50 baskets and items to be raffled off. There will also be a book sale. So don't miss the Shannon Labonte Memorial Fund Artisans and Craft Fair this Saturday at the Congregational Church of Putnam.
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0: Olivia Dean and So Easy. I'm Karen. I hope you have a great night. I'll talk to you again tomorrow.
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1: 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The Putnam Arts Council is hosting the 4th Annual Putnam Fine Arts and Crafts Festival on this Saturday and Sunday. This event is becoming another major art attraction for which Putnam is known. It will bring local communities together for a day of art, music, and fun, as well as being close to the wonderful restaurants and businesses in the downtown area. Beth Johnston from the Putnam Arts Council talked about the festival during a recent appearance on the WINY Morning Show.
2: And we will have about 55 artists, and the media that they cover is painting, photography, mixed media, pottery, glass, weaving, woodworking, jewelry. We've got it all. We have a new layout this year, so it allows our artists to exhibit more of their artwork. But it's a unique combination of artwork, as well as the different media. 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
1: The festival will take place at the Putnam Municipal Complex, 200 School Street in Putnam. 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
3: The forecast for northeastern Connecticut: becoming partly cloudy overnight, near 70. For the daytime on Friday, mostly sunny, hot, high of 90. Heat indices 95 to 100 degrees. For Friday night, showers, thunderstorms, low 60s. Saturday, mostly sunny, 85 to 90. More sun on Sunday, temperatures around 90. Monday, partly sunny, temperatures 80 and partly sunny, 75 to 80. On Tuesday, Wednesday, mostly sunny, 80. This is WINY meteorologist Bill Jackman.
4: 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The 10th Annual Veterans Stand Down will be held at CT State Community College, Quinnebog Valley, 742 Upper Maple Street in Danielson, this Saturday from 9 a.m. to 2 p.m. The Putnam Fine Arts and Crafts Festival will be held at the Putnam Municipal Complex, 200 School Street, this Saturday and Sunday from 10 a.m. to 4 p.m. That's what's happening. 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
0: 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Now, make sure you tell your friends.

Def Leppard and Pour Some Sugar on Me to get things going tonight. How are you? I'm John Laurenti. Welcome. You and I back at it again. But the caveat is today is Friday. We're heading into a Friday, which means in a few short hours for most of us, the weekend will begin. Here's Pink.

0: Some people say that the music we play is just a bunch of songs, but that's false. The music we play is a carefully curated collection of your favorite songs. Therefore, some people stand corrected. Carry on.
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0: Huntrix with Golden. Even though Gen Z grew up constantly being warned about skin cancer, tanning beds, and the need for sunscreen, some are ignoring all of that because there's a viral trend out there right now called tan maxing. That's where people try to get as tan as possible, often by tracking UV levels, spending more time in the sun, or even trying tanning pills. I didn't even know those were a thing. But it's blowing up all over TikTok, and tanfluencers, you heard correctly, tanfluencers, are sharing tips and showing off their results, which reinforces the idea that being tan equals looking better. Needless to say, doctors are alarmed, saying that it's basically old-school tanning culture with a Gen Z makeover, and it could undo years of progress around sun safety and skin cancer awareness. I remember as a kid, I had a cousin who just used baby oil and iodine. And boy, was he dark. And then I found out that my wife did the same thing when she was younger.
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6: Windham County Weather. The forecast for northeastern Connecticut: becoming partly cloudy overnight, near 70. For the daytime on Friday, mostly sunny, hot, high of 90. Heat indices 95 to 100 degrees. For Friday night, showers, thunderstorm, low 60s. Saturday, mostly sunny, 85 to 90. More sun on Sunday, temperatures around 90. Monday, partly sunny, temperatures 80, and partly sunny, 75 to 80 on Tuesday. Wednesday, mostly sunny, 80. This is WINY meteorologist Bill Jackman.
7: 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The 10th Annual Veterans Stand Down will be held at CT State Community College, Quinnebog Valley, 742 Upper Maple Street in Danielson, this Saturday from 9 a.m. to 2 p.m. The Putnam Fine Arts and Crafts Festival will be held at the Putnam Municipal Complex, 200 School Street, this Saturday and Sunday from 10 a.m. to 4 p.m. That's what's happening. 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

0: Selena and Dreaming of You. The World Cup has finally started, and we're going to be hearing a lot about soccer players much more frequently than we normally do. So who are the world's most popular soccer players? Lionel Messi is still at the top of the heap, followed very closely by Cristiano Ronaldo.
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8: Windham County Weather. The forecast for northeastern Connecticut, becoming partly cloudy overnight near 70. For the daytime on Friday, mostly sunny, hot, high of 90. Heat indices 95 to 100 degrees. For Friday night, showers, thunderstorms, low 60s. Saturday, mostly sunny, 85 to 90. More sun on Sunday, temperatures around 90. Monday, partly sunny, temperatures 80 and partly sunny, 75 to 80. On Tuesday, Wednesday, mostly sunny, 80. This is WINY meteorologist Bill Jackman.
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1: I'm Lalo with WINY Headline News. A Griswold man lost his life following a car versus motorcycle accident in Griswold Tuesday evening, according to Connecticut State Police. On Tuesday, June 9th, at approximately 4:15 p.m., crews from the Griswold and Voluntown Fire Departments, American Ambulance, and troopers from Troop E responded to a reported car versus motorcycle with entrapment reported in the area of Glasso Road and Sunset View. According to the police report, the two-vehicle collision occurred on Route 201, where a black motorcycle operated by 70-year-old Delbert Moore was traveling southbound on Route 201. A 2025 Honda operated by 66-year-old Donna Barber was traveling northbound on Route 201. The Honda crossed into the southbound travel lane and collided with the motorcycle. Moore was then pronounced deceased on scene. Barber sustained injuries that are suspected to be minor and was subsequently transported to Bacchus Hospital in Norwich. This collision is still actively being investigated. Police ask that anyone with information regarding the incident contact Troop E. Next news, 1 hour.
2: The forecast for northeastern Connecticut becoming partly cloudy overnight near 70. For the daytime on Friday, mostly sunny, hot, high of 90. Heat indices 95 to 100 degrees. For Friday night, showers, thunderstorms, low 60s. Saturday, mostly sunny, 85 to 90. More sun on Sunday, temperatures around 90. Monday, partly sunny, temperatures 80 and partly sunny, 75 to 80 on Tuesday. Wednesday, mostly sunny, 80. This is WINY meteorologist Bill Jackman.
3: 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The 10th Annual Veterans Stand Down will be held at CT State Community College, Quinebaug Valley, 742 Upper Maple Street in Danielson, this Saturday from 9 a.m. to 2 p.m. The Putnam Fine Arts and Crafts Festival will be held at the Putnam Municipal Complex, 200 School Street, this Saturday and Sunday from 10 a.m. to 4 p.m. That's what's happening. 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

0: We're a little under a month away from the release of Confessions 2 from Madonna. It'll be out July 3rd. Right now, it's Alex Warren with Ordinary.
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0: Phil Collins, You Can't Hurry Love. I'm John Laurenti. The 1994 World Cup in the U.S. currently holds the all-time attendance record of 3.5 million spectators. But this year's edition is going to completely obliterate that number. The numbers are going to be staggering for some because the tournament features 40 additional matches and relies heavily on giant football stadiums here in America that are capable of holding 80,000 fans. Ticketing projections are absolutely outrageous. Financial experts estimate that over 5 million tickets will be sold, generating completely unprecedented match day revenue for the organizers. Never mind that. The money that the people that own the stadiums, the football stadiums, are going to make so much money. It's a big money grab for them.
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7: Windham County weather.
8: The forecast for northeastern Connecticut becoming partly cloudy overnight near 70. For the daytime on Friday, mostly sunny, hot, high of 90. Heat indices 95 to 100 degrees. For Friday night, showers, thunderstorms, low 60s. Saturday, mostly sunny, 85 to 90. More sun on Sunday, temperatures around 90. Monday, partly sunny, temperatures 80 and partly sunny, 75 to 80 on Tuesday. Wednesday, mostly sunny, 80. This is WINY meteorologist Bill Jackman.
9: 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The 10th Annual Veterans Stand Down will be held at CT State Community College, Quinnebog Valley, 742 Upper Maple Street in Danielson, this Saturday from 9 a.m. to 2 p.m. The Putnam Fine Arts and Crafts Festival will be held at the Putnam Municipal Complex, 200 School Street, this Saturday and Sunday from 10 a.m. to 4 p.m. That's what's happening. 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

0: Matchbox 20 and 3 a.m. Toy Story 5 hits theaters next Friday, and I found out what the movie is actually about. Well, besides toys for the fifth time. The animated sequel tackles the use of electronic media and children. 8-year-old Bonnie receives a frog-like tablet called Lilypad, and the device quickly consumes all of her attention, like they do with most children, forcing Buzz, Woody, and Jesse to fight for playtime. Besides the regulars like Tom Hanks and Tim Allen, the ensemble cast features Conan O'Brien, Keanu Reeves, and even Bad Bunny.
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9: The forecast for northeastern Connecticut: becoming partly cloudy overnight, near 70. For the daytime on Friday, mostly sunny, hot, high of 90. Heat indices 95 to 100 degrees. For Friday night, showers, thunderstorms, low 60s. Saturday, mostly sunny, 85 to 90. More sun on Sunday, temperatures around 90. Monday, partly sunny, temperatures 80, and partly sunny, 75 to 80 on Tuesday. Wednesday, mostly sunny, 80. This is WINY meteorologist Bill Jackman.
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14: Don't miss the Shannon Labonte Memorial Fund Artisans and Craft Fair this Saturday from 8:30 a.m. to 2:30 p.m. at the Congregational Church of Putnam on Main Street. There will be over 20 vendors set up inside and outside and over 50 baskets and items to be raffled off. There will also be a book sale. So don't miss the Shannon Labonte Memorial Fund Artisans and Craft Fair this Saturday at the Congregational Church of Putnam.
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0: Justin Bieber with Daisies. Now that the World Cup is underway, Dallas is going to be the happening place for it. Even though New York got the rights to host the final, the stadium in Arlington, Texas was officially awarded the highest number of games. The massive venue outside of Dallas will host 9 matches total during the tournament, significantly more than any other participating city. That's pretty good.
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1: I'm Samantha Galella with WINY Headline News. The Putnam Arts Council is hosting the 4th annual Putnam Fine Arts and Crafts Festival on this Saturday and Sunday. This event is becoming another major art attraction for which Putnam is known. It will bring local communities together for a day of art, music, and fun, as well as being close to the wonderful restaurants and businesses in the downtown area. Beth Johnston from the Putnam Arts Council talked about the festival during a recent appearance on the WINY Morning Show.
2: And we will have about 55 artists, and the media that they cover is painting, photography, mixed media, pottery, glass, weaving, woodworking, jewelry. We've got it all. We have a new layout this year, so it allows our artists to exhibit more of their artwork. But it's a unique combination of artwork, as well as the different media. Everybody has a different style.
1: The festival will take place at the Putnam Municipal Complex, 200 School Street in Putnam. 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
3: The forecast for northeastern Connecticut becoming partly cloudy overnight near 70. For the daytime on Friday, mostly sunny, hot, high of 90. Heat indices 95 to 100 degrees. For Friday night, showers, thunderstorms, low 60s. Saturday, mostly sunny, 85 to 90. More sun on Sunday, temperatures around 90. Monday, partly sunny, temperatures 80 and partly sunny, 75 to 80 on Tuesday. Wednesday, mostly sunny, 80. This is WINY meteorologist Bill Jackman.
4: 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The 10th Annual Veterans Stand Down will be held at CT State Community College, Quinnebog Valley, 742 Upper Maple Street in Danielson, this Saturday from 9 a.m. to 2 p.m. The Putnam Fine Arts and Crafts Festival will be held at the Putnam Municipal Complex, 200 School Street, this Saturday and Sunday from 10 a.m. to 4 p.m. That's what's happening. 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
5: 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I found a toy dinosaur over on the playground by Smith Street. 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

0: brand new from Taylor Swift. That is I Knew It, I Knew You from the upcoming Toy Story 5, which is in theaters next Friday. It turns out that deleting apps isn't just about productivity anymore. It's become a low-key flex for Gen Z. Yeah, instead of being on every platform, the vibe is now having fewer apps and being more intentional with your time. It makes you look like you've got control, not even though you're glued to your phone. A lot of it comes from burnout. People are just over the constant notifications and the noise. So instead of ditching tech completely, what they're doing is they're trimming it down to what really actually matters to them. And at the end of the day, it's not about going offline. It's about showing that you run your phone, not the other way around.
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6: Windham County Weather. The forecast for northeastern Connecticut becoming partly cloudy overnight near 70. For the daytime on Friday, mostly sunny, hot, high of 90. Heat indices 95 to 100 degrees. For Friday night, showers, thunderstorms, low 60s. Saturday, mostly sunny, 85 to 90. More sun on Sunday, temperatures around 90. Monday, partly sunny, temperatures 80 and partly sunny, 75 to 80 on Tuesday. Wednesday, mostly sunny, 80. This is WINY meteorologist Bill Jackman.
7: 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The 10th Annual Veterans Stand Down will be held at CT State Community College, Quinnebog Valley, 742 Upper Maple Street in Danielson this Saturday from 9 a.m. to 2 p.m. The Putnam Fine Arts and Crafts Festival will be held at the Putnam Municipal Complex, 200 School Street this Saturday and Sunday from 10 a.m. to 4 p.m. That's what's happening. 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

0: these events. Again, that's Saturday and Sunday, June 13th and 14th from 10 a.m. to 4 p.m. at the Putnam Municipal Complex, 200 School Street in Putnam. 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

0: Brittany, and Toxic. I'm John Laurenti. You've heard of catfishing, right? Well, now it's time to meet its toned-down version, kitten fishing. Unlike catfishing, which is pretending to be a completely different person, kitten fishing is all about stretching the truth just enough to make yourself seem more appealing when you're dating or using apps. Now, it can look like bumping up your height an inch or two, hyping up your background, like claiming a degree that you didn't fully earn, you know, like pretending to be a doctor, shaving a few years off your age, or even relying on older, heavily edited photos that don't exactly match how you look right now. The problem is, even though it sounds harmless, it can still mess with trust. And that's key when you're starting to date.
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9: Windham County weather. The forecast for northeastern Connecticut, becoming partly cloudy overnight near 70. For the daytime on Friday, mostly sunny, hot, high of 90. Heat indices 95 to 100 degrees. For Friday night, showers, thunderstorms, low 60s. Saturday, mostly sunny, 85 to 90. More sun on Sunday, temperatures around 90. Monday, partly sunny, temperatures 80 and partly sunny, 75 to 80 on Tuesday. Wednesday, mostly sunny, 80. This is WINY meteorologist Bill Jackman.
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1: I'm Sydney Zigalella with WINY Headline News. A Griswold man lost his life following a car versus motorcycle accident in Griswold Tuesday evening, according to Connecticut State Police. On Tuesday, June 9th, at approximately 4:15 p.m., crews from the Griswold and Voluntown Fire Departments, American Ambulance, and troopers from Troop E responded to a reported car versus motorcycle with entrapment reported in the area of Glasso Road and Sunset View. According to the police report, the two-vehicle collision occurred on Route 201, where a black motorcycle operated by 70-year-old Delbert Moore was traveling southbound on Route 201. A 2025 Honda operated by 66-year-old Donna Barber was traveling northbound on Route 201. The Honda crossed into the southbound travel lane and collided with the motorcycle. Moore was then pronounced deceased on scene. Barber sustained injuries that are suspected to be minor and was subsequently transported to Bacchus Hospital in Norwich. This collision is still actively being investigated. Police ask that anyone with information regarding the incident contact Troop E. Next news, 1 hour.
2: Forecast for northeastern Connecticut becoming partly cloudy overnight near 70. For the daytime on Friday, mostly sunny, hot, high of 90. Heat indices 95 to 100 degrees. For Friday night, showers, thunderstorms, low 60s. Saturday, mostly sunny, 85 to 90. More sun on Sunday, temperatures around 90. Monday, partly sunny, temperatures 80 and partly sunny, 75 to 80 on Tuesday. Wednesday, mostly sunny, 80. This is WINY meteorologist Bill Jackman.
3: 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Saturday, Particle Accelerator 20th Annual Music Fest will be held at Rotary Park, Kennedy Drive in Putnam from 12 to 9 p.m. For a complete schedule, visit particle.rocks. The 10th Annual Veterans Stand Down will be held at CT State Community College, Quinebaug Valley, 742 Upper Maple Street in Danielson this Saturday from 9 a.m. to 2 p.m. The Putnam Fine Arts and Crafts Festival will be held at the Putnam Municipal Complex, 200 School Street this Saturday and Sunday from 10 a.m. to 4 p.m. That's what's happening. 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

0: Michael Jackson and Smooth Criminal. I don't know about you, but I'm a bit of a germaphobe. And like, if I'm out at a bar or a restaurant, I never put my phone face down on the bar or the table, just because that's where the germs go. And then you put that part of the phone to your face. You get it? So the next time you're at dinner with someone, place your phone face down on the table. Keeping the phone face down is a good rule of social etiquette. And if you are with a person, keep your screen hidden from view as a subtle way of showing that you won't be distracted by it. The best piece of advice I could give you is either keep it in a pocket or in your purse.
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3: Windham County weather. The forecast for northeastern Connecticut: becoming partly cloudy overnight, near 70. For the daytime on Friday, mostly sunny, hot, high of 90. Heat indices 95 to 100 degrees. For Friday night, showers, thunderstorms, low 60s. Saturday, mostly sunny, 85 to 90. More sun on Sunday, temperatures around 90. Monday, partly sunny, temperatures 80, and partly sunny, 75 to 80 on Tuesday. Wednesday, mostly sunny, 80. This is WINY meteorologist Bill Jackman.
4: 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The 10th Annual Veterans Stand Down will be held at CT State Community College, Quinebaug Valley, 742 Upper Maple Street in Danielson, this Saturday from 9 a.m. to 2 p.m. The Putnam Fine Arts and Crafts Festival will be held at the Putnam Municipal Complex, 200 School Street, this Saturday and Sunday from 10 a.m. to 4 p.m. That's what's happening. 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

Valley. 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

0: Mariah and Fantasy. I'm John Laurenti. Has your feed been slopped? This is not farm talk. No, the phrase slop your feed is a slang way of saying that your social media or online content feed is being overloaded with low-quality, mass-produced, AI-generated content, also called AI slop.
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2: 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It appears by its own numbers, the U.S. government seems insolvent. It's reported that the Treasury shows about $6 trillion in assets and over $47 trillion in liabilities. 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
4: The forecast for northeastern Connecticut: becoming partly cloudy overnight, near 70. For the daytime on Friday, mostly sunny, hot, high of 90. Heat indices 95 to 100 degrees. For Friday night, showers, thunderstorms, low 60s. Saturday, mostly sunny, 85 to 90. More sun on Sunday, temperatures around 90. Monday, partly sunny, temperatures 80, and partly sunny, 75 to 80. On Tuesday, Wednesday, mostly sunny, 80. This is WINY meteorologist Bill Jackman.
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1: AP News, I'm Marcela Sanchez. President Trump has called off new military strikes on Iran and said a deal to end the war is close. The AP's Sagar Magani says this came after he had earlier said on social media and then on Fox and Friends that Iran would get hit very hard.
2: Yeah, there will be more bombing tonight. It'll be bigger.
3: And he threatened to take over Iran's oil industry. Hours later, the president called off the strikes, saying talks have been brought to Tehran's highest levels and approved, suggesting progress in discussions to extend a fragile ceasefire. The president has often said over the last several weeks the two sides are on the cusp of a deal, without anything actually coming to fruition. Sagar Magani, Washington.
1: Meanwhile, Israel carried out an airstrike today in southern Lebanon, where it's battling Hezbollah militants. A large plume of smoke could be seen after the attack. Trump's board at the Kennedy Center is trying to keep his name on the building before a court-ordered deadline that would require it to be removed today. The board voted yesterday to seek a stay of a judge's ruling that found Trump's name was added illegally. The Supreme Court has declined to let Alabama execute a man with nitrogen gas. It refused to lift an injunction from a lower court that found the execution method is unconstitutional. Alabama had planned to execute Jeffrey Lee for killing two people during a robbery in 1998. At least three tornadoes leveled homes and ripped down trees and power lines in the Chicago area. Hundreds of thousands lost power in the Midwest and Northeast. Flights were grounded in cities including Chicago, Philadelphia, and New York. More stories at apnews.com. 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
4: I am Sunisa Galella with WINY Headline News. The Putnam Arts Council is hosting the fourth annual Putnam Fine Arts and Crafts Festival on this Saturday and Sunday. This event is becoming another major art attraction for which Putnam is known. 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Beth Johnston from the Putnam Arts Council talked about the festival during a recent appearance on the WINY Morning Show.
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6: The forecast for northeastern Connecticut becoming partly cloudy overnight near 70. For the daytime on Friday, mostly sunny, hot, high of 90. Heat indices 95 to 100 degrees. For Friday night, showers, thunderstorms, low 60s. Saturday, mostly sunny, 85 to 90. More sun on Sunday, temperatures around 90. Monday, partly sunny, temperatures 80 and partly sunny, 75 to 80 on Tuesday. Wednesday, mostly sunny, 80. This is WINY meteorologist Bill Jackman.
7: 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The 10th Annual Veterans Stand Down will be held at CT State Community College, Quinebaug Valley, 742 Upper Maple Street in Danielson this Saturday from 9 a.m. to 2 p.m. The Putnam Fine Arts and Crafts Festival will be held at the Putnam Municipal Complex, 200 School Street this Saturday and Sunday from 10 a.m. to 4 p.m. That's what's happening. 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
8: And we're live here outside the Perez family home just waiting for the... And there they go! Almost on time this morning. Mom is coming out the front door strong with a double-arm kid carry. Looks like Dad has the bags. Daughter is bringing up the rear. Oh, but the diaper bag wasn't closed. Diapers and toys are everywhere. Ooh, but mom has just nailed the perfect car seat buckle for the toddler. And now the eldest daughter, who looks to be about 9 or 10, has secured herself in the booster seat. Dad zips the bag closed, and they're off. 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And there it goes. 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

0: Bruno Mars in his latest I Just Might. What do people talk about when they get their hair done? I'm a guy, so I get my hair cut, I don't know, once every 3-4 months. I know people that get their hair cut like every few weeks, but I'm fine with the length and everything else. But anyway, the most common topic is work, followed by family. Interestingly enough, almost a quarter of men talk to their barber about the deed, while a minimal few of women have the same chats with their stylists.
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Since we are heading into the weekend and having a few cocktails or two, your cocktail says a lot about your personality. I'll tell you more after we hear from Boys to Men. Right now it's Somber and Back to Friends.

0: Boys to Men, and I'll Make Love to You. 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
7: 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Don't miss the Shannon Labonte Memorial Fund Artisans and Craft Fair this Saturday from 8:30 a.m. to 2:30 p.m. at the Congregational Church of Putnam on Main Street. There will be over 20 vendors set up inside and outside, and over 50 baskets and items to be raffled off. There will also be a book sale. So don't miss the Shannon Labonte Memorial Fund Artisans and Craft Fair this Saturday at the Congregational Church of Putnam.
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0: Miley Cyrus with Flowers. That does it for me. I'm John Laurenti, just about to head out the door, but I'll be back with you all weekend long. So bring whoever you want, and I'll provide the soundtrack for you. I'm going to leave you with this like I always do. You know how your elementary school teacher told you to stop fidgeting? That was mostly for the boys. She was wrong. Doctors say that children who fidget in class learn more quickly than children who don't. Huh. Have yourself a great weekend.
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1: AP News, I'm Marcela Sanchez. President Trump has called off new military strikes on Iran and said a deal to end the war is close. The AP's Sagar Magani says this came after he had earlier said on social media and then on Fox and Friends that Iran would get hit very hard.
2: Yeah, there will be more bombing tonight. It'll be bigger.
3: And he threatened to take over Iran's oil industry. Hours later, the president called off the strikes, saying talks have been brought to Tehran's highest levels and approved, suggesting progress in discussions to extend a fragile ceasefire. The president has often said over the last several weeks the two sides are on the cusp of a deal, without anything actually coming to fruition. Sagar Magani, Washington.
1: Meanwhile, Israel carried out an airstrike today in southern Lebanon, where it's battling Hezbollah militants. A large plume of smoke could be seen after the attack. Trump's board at the Kennedy Center is trying to keep his name on the building before a court-ordered deadline that would require it to be removed today. The board voted yesterday to seek a stay of a judge's ruling that found Trump's name was added illegally. The Supreme Court has declined to let Alabama execute a man with nitrogen gas. It refused to lift an injunction from a lower court that found the execution method is unconstitutional. Alabama had planned to execute Jeffrey Lee for killing two people during a robbery in 1998. At least three tornadoes leveled homes and ripped down trees and power lines in the Chicago area. Hundreds of thousands lost power in the Midwest and Northeast. Flights were grounded in cities including Chicago, Philadelphia, and New York. More stories at APNews.com. 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
4: I'm Isaac Bean with WINY News, brought to you by Bank Hometown, helping our customers and our community unlock their potential. A person was transported following a vehicle rollover accident in Putnam this morning. This morning at around 5 a.m., crews from the Putnam Fire Department, Putnam EMS, QV Medic, and officers from the Putnam Police Department responded to 109 Farrow Street for a report of a vehicle rollover accident. WINY caught up with Putnam Fire Department Chief Bob Campbell, who said they were at a carbon monoxide call when they were informed of the accident.
5: At a gas carbon monoxide call, and received a call for a car accident on 109 Farrow Street. When we got here, the PD were already on scene. They did tell us that the occupant of the vehicle was out. The car is on its side. Nobody majorly hurt, so we're glad that it didn't hit the house.
4: The person was later transported to Dick Kimball Hospital. The Flock Safety license plate reader that was located near the Grove Street Monument in Putnam was moved on Thursday to a new location at the corner of Grove and Arthur Street. On June 1st, the Putnam Board of Selectmen voted unanimously to send a letter to the Putnam Special Services District requesting that the camera be moved by June 15th. The camera was officially relocated on Thursday and is more oriented towards the downtown area of Putnam. The 10th Annual Veterans Stand Down will be held this Saturday, June 13th from 9 a.m. to 2 p.m. at Connecticut State, Quinebaug Valley, 742 Upper Maple Street in Danielson. During an appearance on the WINY Morning Show, Joel Neiman, the Veterans Service Coordinator for Connecticut State, Quinebaug Valley, talked about the events.
6: So we're going to have a whole bunch of activities. We're going to have the fire trucks there and the SWAT vehicles there, like we usually do for the kids to check out and stuff while their parents or their loved ones that are veterans getting the resources that they need, which we're going to have plenty of resources this year. We have, you know, fall prevention, all types of screenings, mental health screenings, stuff like that.
4: 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The Particle Accelerator Festival in memory of Jack Young Jr. is returning to Putnam's Rotary Park this Saturday, June 13th for their 20th year. The festival is a family-friendly free admission all-day event that raises awareness for suicide and depression as well as funds for United Services. During an appearance on the WINY Morning Show, event founder Grace Young and organizer Eric Gould discussed details about the event and the overarching meaning of the festival.
7: We need to talk about our emotional health, and when you're struggling, it's important to know that there are a lot of people who care about you and who have resources to help. It helps people open up, and it seems like when someone comes up to me and I can tell that they're struggling, they want to talk, and I think that the show gives them the opportunity and the freedom to be able to talk about it. You know, it's just so important to let people know that they're not alone, and the feelings that maybe they're holding in, being able to share them will help everybody heal through it.
4: The event will have a Walls of Angels honoring 351 loved ones of multiple families across the country, with additions of luminaries for this year's event. The 2026 festival is set to take place on one stage with over 14 bands set to play. After Gould states that they have tried other layouts in years past, with hopes that the new layout will help the event run smoothly and concisely. Gould says donations can be made through the Particle Accelerator website directly at the festival, as well as with sponsorship opportunities for the events. T-shirts, temporary tattoos, and other goods will be sold at the festival, with proceeds going towards the cause. WINY News Time 6:06.
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4: Let's take a look at the weather report by meteorologist Bill Jackman. Heat advisory until 8 p.m. Today, mostly sunny and hot, highs of 90 to 95 with heat indices near 100. Tonight, a few evening showers and thunderstorms ending then becoming partly cloudy, low near 60. Tomorrow, mostly sunny, not as hot, high near 85. Here at Cargill Falls, it's currently 70 degrees. 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I'm Isaac Bean with WINY News. Now it's time to say good morning to Gary O.

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3: Gary O.
4: I am a semi-professional race car driver and an amateur tattoo artist.
3: In the morning.
5: Bing! How you doing, Gary?
6: Doing fine. How you doing, brother?
5: I'm doing okay.
6: I had the best shrimp cocktail yesterday.
5: A shrimp cocktail?
6: So what, is there a limit? Like, I had three. Is that too much?
5: You know, I would eat the whole tray, but...
6: Oh, I could have kept going.
5: Yeah, but unfortunately for me, I can't eat shrimp.
6: What's the etiquette? You're at a gathering, and there's a big tray of shrimp cocktail. Is there like a number? Is there a magic number where you've gone too far?
5: I don't think so, you know, there's so many shrimp in this world. I feel like shrimp are like the one meat that I feel like there's... They're overpopulated, so every time I eat a shrimp, I don't feel bad that I'm taking one from society. So I think you can eat as many as you want.
6: I could have had like 10, but I had three.
5: Well, yeah. I mean, a tray has what, 50? I mean, there's so many. Think about
6: it. It was a huge tray.
5: Yeah, exactly.
6: I mean, and then meatballs. Great. And I had two meatballs. I could have had 10. They were so delicious,
5: really?
6: But I only had two. I'm talking about yesterday, the ribbon cutting ceremony at the Barnes at Black Dog. What a great event. We were outside. It was like 90 degrees, and everybody's outside. And as soon as we cut the ribbon, everybody went inside. And there was a lot of food and stuff and some drinks and cocktails and just a really, really good time. It is so gorgeous. It's right next to the Black Dog Bar and Grill. The Barnes at Black Dog officially open. They cut the ribbon yesterday. They have gigs. They have events this weekend. it's like, bang, we're open. Let's go.
5: Yeah.
6: And gosh, it was really, really awesome. And Craig Gates was there. And Craig is such a successful guy. Does not like the limelight, but he was there. He was front and center, and everybody was just, you know, just really praising him. And it was kind of fun because everybody knows that's not his thing. He'd rather be behind the scenes making things happen. But we gave him love yesterday, and a lot of love, and it was just a great, great time. And the Northeastern Connecticut Chamber of Commerce was there, and the town of Putnam was there, and Putnam Business Association Senator May Flexer was there, Representative Chris Stewart was there. Proclamations, plaques. I mean, it was just great. And just a lovely addition to our town. So what a great day yesterday. So I'm talking to Linda Colangelo after. This is how Craig is, right? During this event, he pulls Linda aside because, you know, they're having great success with their fundraising for the Putnam Mural Fest. And he says, hey, I want to host here at the new Barnes at Black Dog. I want to host the gala for the artists when it's time. For the Putnam Mural Fest. So even while they're there celebrating his latest accomplishments, he's like thinking about, no, I want to help out others. And it was kind of cool. It's just a nice,
5: that is really
6: nice
5: cool.
6: Moment there yesterday. So it was a really, really good day. And boy, that shrimp was good too. Of course, you know, Black Dog, it's the same food at the Black Dog too with that shrimp. And they're all, every year for, they send over a platter every year, like a couple of days before Christmas, and it's always really good. So it's good. I could have had 10 shrimp. I could have kept going, but I only had 3. I got to look up the etiquette, though. At what point have you gone too far? Like double dipping. I never double dipping. I got the memo on that, you know, 40 years ago. Do you ever double dip? You don't double dip, do you?
5: No, I never double dip.
6: No, but you know people who do.
5: Oh, yeah. Well, you know, I don't
6: mind. Does Old Man Bean, if you're at home and it's just you and Old Man Bean, does the old man double dip?
5: Oh, I think we double dip in the immediate family, just not in the around. So you know it's a good strategy, like when you have a tender, right?
6: Yeah.
5: You dip it and you bite it, and then you have the
6: flip
5: open side, and then you dip with the other side.
6: Flip
5: you know?
6: It around.
5: Yeah, you flip it around. You don't dip the same. It's not really double dipping. It's you're dipping twice with the same.
6: Yeah, we're still pretty
5: food.
6: Close to your mouth though.
5: And but if it's, you gotta think about how big a chicken tender is. If you eat 6 inches, I mean, you eat 2 inches off of it. I mean, you're not touching
6: right.
5: for a solid, at least, you know.
6: I see what you're doing
5: you
6: there.
5: You see what I'm seeing? Yeah.
6: You might get a raised eyebrow in a social setting, but at home, anything goes in there.
5: Yeah, right.
6: Anything goes in there. It's like corn on the cob, right? You go to a restaurant, corn on the cob, and there's like these little packets of butter, and you gotta open up the little foil, and it's a little square, and you're like, you try to balance it on your fork, and you're trying to get it on the corn and rotate the corn. At home, we just sacrifice one stick of butter. That's the corn butter. Plop it right on top and start turning it like a lathe, right? It's like a butter lathe, right? At home, corn on the cob?
5: Yeah.
6: You do that, right?
5: Of course.
6: You sacrifice one stick of butter becomes the corn on the cob butter.
5: Yeah.
6: And you put it away like that. It's got a big dip in it.
5: Yeah.
6: Yeah.
5: And then you get, like, the corn butter on the bottom of the plate.
6: Wouldn't it be great at a restaurant, though, if they brought you out that stick of butter, just like you have at home? Just pop it on, turn on the lathe. Okay. We're all over the place here. Sorry. I got talking about shrimp, and there you go. All right. So, great time yesterday. Congratulations. Fantastic. Hot yesterday. What'd you do?
5: I didn't really do much. Actually, I went swimming.
6: Believe it or not,
5: I did go swimming.
6: Oh, where? Where'd you swim?
5: I went swimming at my friend's pool. He's got a nice in-ground pool, so yeah. I did a few dives, front flip, and I bet that
6: was so refreshing.
5: Yeah, it was nice.
6: It must have felt so good to hit that pool, that water.
5: It was awesome.
6: Yeah, it was a good day for it. Perfect
5: day
6: for it.
5: Yeah, it was perfect.
6: We're the heat advisory again today until 8 o'clock tonight. What do we got? Oh, 90 to 95 today. We're going to do it all over again. Right?
5: Yeah.
6: Okay. Well, I guess we're ready to go. So what are you doing today?
5: Golfing.
6: Nice.
5: Yeah, golfing, and then we're bringing the boat out on Sunday.
6: So are you... You've been practicing.
5: I've been practicing,
6: You're an assassin, okay? Bean is an assassin, all right? You need to know this. He's a state champion football player. He's a state champion wrestler. He's a championship fisherman, angler, if you will. He won that art contest at Brooklyn Elementary School.
5: Yeah, back in the day.
6: Even in third grade, the kid was an assassin.
5: Well, my favorite thing was when I won the Creation Church Pie Eating Contest.
6: Creation Church Pie Eating Contest. Yeah. The guy is an assassin. So you're going out today?
5: Going out today.
6: I'm sorry, tomorrow for golf.
5: No, today for golf. Oh, and then on Sunday, I'm going out on the boat.
6: Okay, so tell me, is it Dad's boat?
5: Or? Yeah, Dad's boat, Old Man Bean's boat.
6: So you're going to do some fishing?
5: Yeah, going hopefully for some stripers.
6: Yeah. Stripers. I'm seeing photos too. Photos are popping up in my feed.
5: Yeah,
6: and it's incredible.
5: They're
6: such beautiful fish.
5: Well, I mean, Connecticut worked on reestablishing their population because the window of what you can keep in Connecticut is about as small as you possibly think. Like you get a 3-inch window of what you can keep for a striper.
6: What's the hit and the fight like on a striper?
5: Oh, it's nothing like it. I mean, you just hit. You just know it. They start peel and drag, and you're like. Yeah. You're in for a road,
6: But I just the photos where they're holding up the fish, they're beautiful. It's beautiful fish.
5: They're cool-looking fish. I like bluefish, too. I think they're pretty cool.
6: So you're doing that Sunday.
5: Yeah.
6: That's a pretty good weekend there, Bean.
5: Should be a good weekend, yeah.
6: Back to last night. What was the beverage count last night?
5: Beverage count?
6: Was it a thirsty Thursday?
5: I had a few beers by the pool, but I didn't really drink when I got home. So, yeah, that's about it.
6: What was the beer of choice?
5: It was Labatt Blue Light.
6: Okay, so hockey. You watched hockey last night.
5: Yeah.
6: And the wrong team won.
5: Of course.
6: Hurricanes won.
5: Yes, unfortunately.
6: And you're hate-watching the Hurricanes.
5: Hate-watching a Hurricane.
6: Las Vegas. You're rooting for Las Vegas.
5: Pulling for Vegas.
6: What is it, 3-2 now?
5: It's 3-2.
6: 3-2, Hurricanes leading the series.
5: Yes, correct.
6: Okay, all right. Pretty good. All right. Got some news for us?
5: I believe I do.
6: I knew it! Being in the newsroom, what's happening, brother?
5: So a person was transported this morning following a vehicle rollover in Putnam.
6: Oh, man. So this is on Farrow Street. So I don't know how. It was some Dukes of Hazzard stuff. So there's some photos on our page. The car is on its side right in front of a person's front door of their house. Okay. But in order to get there, it went across the entire lawn of the house next to it. It started at the house next to it, the next door neighbor. You'll see where it hit the ground. It appears to have gotten airborne for a little bit. And then flipped over and landed right in front of, the front door of the house.
5: Yes.
6: This morning on Farrow Street. Okay, but the driver walked away. Okay, minor injuries, transported to Day Kimball. Okay, what else?
5: So, Veterans Stand Down is this Saturday.
6: Big event tomorrow, 9 a.m. to 2 p.m. We'll be out there broadcasting live at CT State Quinnipiac Valley starting at 9 o'clock, powered by Abba's Army. Can't wait to catch up with everybody tomorrow. Should be fun.
5: And Particle Accelerator is also taking place this Saturday.
6: All-day music festival, 12 noon to 9 p.m. Yes. Rotary Park in Putnam, free admission, free parking. Going to be great.
5: And the extreme hot weather protocol will be in effect until Sunday. I don't know if you could tell, but it's been hot out recently. So
6: a little hot, a little warm.
5: So, there's cooling centers available for anyone who needs that. So that's what I got for news at the moment. Gary, who's that coming in?
6: Also, we're broadcasting live too Saturday from the Big Arts and Crafts Festival. We'll be out there starting at 12 noon on Saturday. Two-day festival, 10 to 4 on the lawn of the Putnam Congregational Church. It'll be fun this morning. Putnam Business Association coming in at 7 o'clock. Chaplin Elementary School. Coming in this morning. By the way, they're one of those schools. I posted it last night. I gotta look at it. One of those schools is dismissing early today because of the
5: was it Hampton?
6: Hampton Elementary, yes. Hampton Elementary dismissing at 1 o'clock today because of the heat. Anyway, Chaplin Elementary will be here this morning at 7:30. Remember when? Got the whole crew coming in at 8:20. Kyle Rickey on sports. Tune in this morning when Kyle Rickey says,
0: I like to think of Jesus like with giant eagle's wings yeah. and singing lead vocals for Lynyrd Skynyrd with like an angel band. And I'm in the front row and I'm hammered drunk.
6: Okay, there. Well, there.
5: Hammer drunk.
6: Right, right. So, tell me again about that.
0: And I'm in the front row.
6: So you're in the front row, and you're what?
0: And I'm hammered drunk.
5: Usually, you just say I'm drunk or I'm hammered, not hammered drunk. You don't combine the words. I usually say, oh, I'm hammered, or oh, I'm drunk. I don't say I'm hammered drunk. Like that's way to out yourself, dude. That's
6: Kyle, how you feeling right now?
0: And I'm hammered drunk.
5: All right. Yeah, I appreciate that. You know, thank you, Kyle.
6: All right, let's light this candle, gang. The Morning Show from WINY, 1350
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6: 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All right, gang, 619. Hey, you're not going to believe it. It's Friday morning.
1: So, another Friday is upon us.
7: Yeah, baby.
8: TGIF. Thank God it's Friday.
6: Got a heat advisory until 8 o'clock tonight. It's going to be hot today. Sunny and hot. 90 to 95. Heat indices near 100. Indices is such an interesting word. Not a word I use all the time.

0: Look at this. We've got two chicken tender dinners. Deary's has great chicken tenders. From Deary Weather Stand, Interrail Street in Putnam, got a $10 gift card to the Golden Greek Restaurant. All that this morning, plus...
1: What famous date shall I send it to today, Mr. Peabody?
0: You're a highlight in history. Sorry. Okay, here we go. June 12th, on this date in 1942, Anne Frank, a German-born Jewish girl living in Amsterdam, received a diary for her 13th birthday, less than a month before she and her family went into hiding from the Nazis. On this date in 1987, President Ronald Reagan, during a visit to the divided German city of Berlin, exhorted Soviet leader Mikhail Gorbachev to, quote, tear down this wall. On this date in 2018, President Donald Trump met with Kim Jong-un in Singapore, marking the first time a sitting U.S. president had met with a North Korean leader. The two would meet again twice in 2019. Celebrity birthday, Rick Hoffman, 56. Dave Franco, 41. Chris Young is 41. Yeah, I don't know him either. Coming up, we'll check your forecast. 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
2: The forecast for northeastern Connecticut, a heat advisory till 8 this evening. Mostly sunny, hot today, 90 to 95. Heat indices, it'll feel like 100 degrees. A few evening showers, thunderstorms ending tonight, turning partly cloudy, 60. Mostly sunny, not as hot tomorrow, 85. Sunday, partly sunny, 85 to 90. And partly sunny on Monday, cooler, 75 to 80. Mostly sunny, 75 to 80 on Tuesday. This is WINY meteorologist Bill Jackman.
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0: Good morning. It's 6:22. Time for sports, and here he is, Mr. Kyle Rickey.
4: Gary, we begin in the NHL as the Carolina Hurricanes won Game 5 of the Stanley Cup Final last night, 4-2, over the Vegas Golden Knights, and improved to 3-2 in the series. Andrei Shnipkinov led with 2 goals for the Hurricanes, who now lead the series by 1 game. Game 6 is set for Sunday at 8 p.m. in Vegas. Victor Wembanyama surely knew that he was overstating the obvious when he pointed out that there were 2 possible outcomes for Game 5 of the NBA Finals tomorrow night. San Antonio wins and extends the series, or New York wins and becomes the NBA champions. After 1,321 games, it really is that simple for Victor. If Wembanyama and the Spurs win in San Antonio, the season lives for at least one more game. If the Knicks win, all that'll be left this season will be a parade. Brooks Koepka finally feels good about his putting. It carried him to 4 birdies in his last 5 holes for 64. That put him in a 6-way share of the lead after one round of the RBC Canadian Open. The surprise is Matthew Anderson. The Canadian lives in the area and knows the TPC Toronto. But he's coming off 5 straight missed cuts on the Korn Ferry Tour. Cole needs a decent week to move into the top 60 in the world for a spot in the U.S. Open. And NASCAR has entered the second half of the regular season and will head to the 2.5-mile Pocono Raceway in Pennsylvania this weekend for Sunday's Great American Getaway 400. Tyler Reddick is the series championship leader over Denny Hamlin, while Ryan Blaney, Chase Elliott, and Ty Gibbs are the top 5 in the standings. The top 16 make the 10-race chase for the championship when the regular season ends in Daytona come August. Connecticut native Ryan Preece has been among the top 16 for much of the first half, until crashes the last 2 weeks have shuffled him back to 19th in the standings. I'm Kyle Rickey, WINY Sports.
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0: baby. It's 6:28, time to rise and shine. It's going to be a hot one today. Mostly sunny and hot.
1: But
0: a high 90 to 95, heat indices near 100. 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
1: 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A person was transported following a vehicle rollover accident in Putnam this morning. This morning at around 5 a.m., crews from the Putnam Fire Department, Putnam EMS, QV Medic, and officers from the Putnam Police Department responded to 109 Farrow Street for a report of a vehicle rollover accident. WINY caught up with Putnam Fire Department Chief Bob Campbell, who said they were at a carbon monoxide call when they were informed of the accident.
2: We're at a gas carbon monoxide call and received a call for a car accident on 109 Farrow Street. When we got here, the PD were already on scene. They did tell us that the occupant of the vehicle was out. The car is on its side. Nobody majorly hurt, so we're glad that it didn't hit the house.
1: The person was later transported to Dick Kimmel Hospital. The Particle Accelerator Festival in memory of Jack Young Jr. is returning to Putnam's Rotary Park this Saturday, June 13th from noon until 9 p.m. for their 20th year. The festival is a family-friendly free admission all-day event that raises awareness for suicide and depression, as well as funds for United Services. During an appearance on the WINY Morning Show, event founder Grace Young and organizer Eric Gould discussed details about the event and the overarching meaning of the festival.
3: We need to talk about our emotional health, and when you're struggling, it's important to know that there are a lot of people who care about you and who have resources to help. It helps people open up, and it seems like when someone comes up to me and I can tell that they're struggling, they want to talk, and I think that the show gives them the opportunity and the freedom to be able to talk about it. You know, it's just so important to let people know that they're not alone, and the feelings that maybe they're holding in, being able to share them will help everybody heal through it.
1: The event will hold a Walls of Angels honoring 351 loved ones of multiple families across the country, with additions of luminaries for this year's event. Donations made to the event will all directly benefit United Services of Connecticut, a nonprofit behavioral health provider based in Eastern Connecticut that offers mental health, substance abuse, crisis, domestic violence, and family support services to the community. Connecticut will be in extreme hot weather protocol until 6 p.m. on Sunday after being enacted on Wednesday. During this period, temperatures are expected to exceed 90 degrees each day, meeting the National Weather Service's definition of a heat wave, with the heat index reaching or exceeding 100 degrees at times. Heat advisories have been issued by NWS for most of the state. Conditions are expected to be the most severe around the inland areas. This is the first time this year the protocol has been activated. Its purpose is to ensure that the most vulnerable populations receive protection from the severely hot and humid conditions. While the protocol is enacted, a system is set up for a state agency, municipalities, and other partners to coordinate with United Way 211 to make sure that information regarding cooling centers is available statewide, providing a location for those in need of relief. Cooling centers will be available through Connecticut. Anyone in need of a place to get out of the heat can locate their nearest cooling center by viewing the last that will be published online at 211ct.org. WINY News Time, 6:36.
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1: Let's take a look at the weather report by meteorologist Bill Jackman. Heat advisory until 8 p.m. Today, mostly sunny and hot, highs of 90 to 95 with heat indices of near 100. Tonight, a few evening showers and thunderstorms ending, then becoming partly cloudy, low near 60. Tomorrow, mostly sunny, not as hot, high near 85. Your Cargill Falls, it's currently 71 degrees. 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I'm Isaac Bean with WINY News. Now back to Gary O.
6: You might recognize this song as performed by Jefferson Airplane in a little rockumentary called Give Me Shelter about the Rolling Stones and their nightmare at Altamont. Tonight, it's my turn.

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3: All right, we've got a birthday this morning.
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5: Happy, happy, happy birthday.
3: Yeah, Roberta Salomon is celebrating her birthday today. She was just here in the morning show recently, and we love her. She's 72 years old today.

0: great day today. It's your birthday. She's 72 years old. Lots of love from Zoe, George, Willow, and your favorite sister, Annie, checking in here today. Roberta, of course, getting ready for their big Shannon Labonte Memorial Fund Artisans and Crafts Fair. And that's happening tomorrow on the lawn of the Putnam Congregational Church from 8:30 a.m. till 2:30 p.m. And the whole family will be out there. It's just a lovely, lovely event. And the weather's going to be fantastic. Got some heat today to deal with, obviously. So, Bean, what are you saying? 90 to 95 for today?
1: 90 to 95 with heat indices near CN.
0: Wow. Yeah. You're 100 degrees.
1: CN, that's a big one.
0: Love it. Heat advisory in effect till 8 o'clock tonight. For the weekend, tomorrow mostly sunny, not as hot. A high near 85, which is better because earlier they were saying 90, so that's a better forecast. And a Sunday, partly sunny, 85 to 90. We got a two-day Putnam Fine Arts and Crafts Festival happening on the lush green lawn of the Putnam Municipal Complex, 10 a.m. to 4 p.m. both days. Admission is free. Parking is free. Plus, you'll have shuttle buses running back and forth to downtown Putnam, where Particle Accelerator will be going on Saturday from 12 noon to 9 p.m. at Rotary Park in Putnam. So that's happening also. So there's a lot happening here in Putnam. It's kind of a happening town, which is awesome. We've got theater in Killingly, the Little Theater on Broad Street. Dear Evan Hansen, final weekend. Shows are Friday and Saturday at 7. 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So that's going on. Tomorrow, I got a couple of live broadcasts. We're going to start at 9 o'clock at Veterans Stand Down at CT State Quinebaug Valley. Starts at 9 o'clock. It's from 9 to 2. And we'll be there to kick it off at 9 o'clock. Our broadcast powered by Abbey's Army. And then from there, we'll head out to the Putnam Fine Arts and Crafts Festival for another live broadcast tomorrow, starting at 12 noon. Got to say thank you to Craig Gates and the whole crew at the Barns at Black Dog. Thanks for having us here yesterday. We had a great live broadcast here yesterday, and just a real celebration of party and ribbon-cutting ceremony officially opened the beautiful new facility for events and weddings, special occasions. They accommodate up to 160 people, beautifully appointed, weddings, whatever you want to do up there. Beautiful, the Barns at Black Dog, 158 Park Road in Putnam, right next to the Black Dog Bar and Grill. So that's going on, too. Hey, there's a big shred day tomorrow. You heard about this, Bean, right?
1: I did hear about it.
0: Shred day in Thompson. It's the Thompson office of Bank Hometown. They're hosting a shred day. And they used to do it right at the office and cause a traffic jam. So they said, you know what? Let's move it across the street to Riverside Park. There's plenty of room for cars to queue up, you know, and big long driveway and a cul-de-sac at the end. So that's where it's being held, at Riverside Park. Tomorrow, a free shred day from 9 to 11 a.m. Bank Hometown, 835 Riverside Drive in North Grovendale. So that's happening. Tri-State Cruisers are cruising tomorrow up at Pizza 101 in Pomfret from 2 p.m. till dusk. You can check that out. The Putnam Saturday Farmers Market, it's open, baby. It's now open every Saturday from 10 a.m. to 1 p.m. And that's at the Farmers Market Pavilion, 18 Kennedy Drive in Putnam. So that's going on, too. All right?
1: Yeah.
0: That's a busy weekend.
1: That is a busy weekend.
0: There's a lot going on, always. All right, we're going to take a break. Coming up, we'll see how smart you are. We were talking about chicken tenders earlier.
1: Yeah.
0: I got chicken tenders.
1: Oh, really?
0: From Deary's.
1: Nice.
0: No double dipping, Bean.
1: You know, I see some buffalo sauce or some sweet chili sauce or some teriyaki. I'm double dipping.
0: Yeah.
1: Yeah.
0: All right.
1: I see a sauce. My blue cheese. Oh.
0: Oh, yeah. See that? It's hard to make a decision, too, on one sauce.
1: Yeah, that's why I'm like, dude, I got like 50 different sauces.
0: You mix them up.
1: Yeah, you mix them up, yeah.
0: It's like salad dressings, right? I'm a salad dressing mixer all the time. I can't just put one salad dressing on. I got to put like a little Italian, that's the base.
1: Yeah, well, that's the classic, right?
0: Mix a little ranch in there.
1: Yeah.
0: And a little bit of blue cheese on top of that.
1: That's perfect, yeah. That's honestly, that sounds great.
0: Right, it's good.
1: Yeah.
0: You salad dressing mixer, you. All right, we're going to take a break. Coming up, we'll see how smart you are. Your chance to win. Don't go away.
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13: The forecast for northeastern Connecticut, a heat advisory till 8 this evening. Mostly sunny, hot today, 90 to 95. Heat indices, it'll feel like 100 degrees. A few evening showers, thunderstorms ending tonight, turning partly cloudy, 60. Mostly sunny, not as hot tomorrow, 85. Sunday, partly sunny, 85 to 90. And partly sunny on Monday, cooler, 75 to 80. Mostly sunny, 75 to 80 on Tuesday. This is WINY meteorologist Bill Jackman.
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0: Good morning. It's 6:49. Time for sports. And Kyle Rickey, this report is brought to you by Danielson Surplus Sales.
15: Gary, we begin in the NHL as the Carolina Hurricanes won Game 5 of the Stanley Cup Final last night, 4-2 over the Vegas Golden Knights, and improved to 3-2 in the series. Andrei Shnifkinov led with 2 goals for the Hurricanes, who now lead the series by 1 game. Game 6 is set for Sunday at 8 p.m. in Vegas. Victor Wembanyama surely knew that he was overstating the obvious when he pointed out that there are 2 possible outcomes for Game 5 of the NBA Finals tomorrow night. San Antonio wins and extends the series, or New York wins and becomes the NBA champions. After 1,321 games, it really is that simple for Victor. If Wembanyama and the Spurs win in San Antonio, the season lives for at least one more game. If the Knicks win, all that'll be left this season will be a parade. Brooks Koepka finally feels good about his putting. It carried him to 4 birdies in his last 5 holes for 64. That put him in a 6-way share of the lead after 1 round of the RBC Canadian Open. The surprise is Matthew Anderson. The Canadian lives in the area and knows the TPC Toronto. But he's coming off 5 straight missed cuts on the Korn Ferry Tour. Cole needs a decent week to move into the top 60 in the world for a spot in the U.S. Open. And NASCAR has entered the second half of the regular season and will head to the 2.5-mile Pocono Raceway in Pennsylvania this weekend for Sunday's Great American Getaway 400. Tyler Reddick is the series championship leader over Denny Hamlin, while Ryan Blaney, Chase Elliott, and Ty Gibbs are the top 5 in the standings. The top 16 make the 10-race chase for the championship when the regular season ends in Daytona come August. Connecticut native Ryan Preece has been among the top 16 for much of the first half, until crashes the last 2 weeks have shuffled him back to 19th in the standings. I'm Kyle Rickey, WINY Sports.
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0: I love the chicken tenders at Deary Brothers Stand. They're delicious. And boy, that one hit the spot. Two chicken tender dinners on the line this morning. That's what's up for grabs. If you can answer our incredibly random trivia question. From Deary Brothers Stand, Intervale Street in Putnam, the official stand of summer, open at 11 o'clock, 7 days a week. Hey, this weekend with the heat and stuff, yeah, let's head to Deary Brothers Stand. A little something to eat. Get some ice cream. Kids are going to be happy. Deary Brothers Stand, two chicken tender dinners. Category today, dance. Because I don't know if you know, but I'm a dancer. All right, here's your deal. What 1952 dance? This is a classic dance. What 1952 dance requires two kicks left, two kicks right, one hop forward, one hop back, and then three hops forward. Well, I'm going to just act that out for you right now. I can do it. I can do it right here. My headphone cord's not long enough, sir. All right, what 1950? You can kind of figure this out, gang. The clue is right there. What 1952 dance requires two kicks left, two kicks right, one hop forward, one hop back, and then three hops forward? What dance is this? Every line is lit. Let's go get a winner. Hi, you're on the air. What's your answer? What dance?
23: The bunny hop.
0: Bum, bum, bum. That's correct. You're the winner. Who's this?
23: Liz Thompson.
0: What's your name?
23: Liz Thompson.
0: Liz, how are you today?
23: I'm fine, Gary.
0: Oh, it's so nice to hear from you. I bet you know how to do the bunny hop. You know how to do it, don't you?
23: We always do.
0: Of course we know how to do the bunny hop. Oh, man, that is so great. All right, so, Liz, I'll tell you what. We've got a couple of chicken tender dinners for you at Deary Brothers Stand.
24: Excellent!
0: Intervale Street in Putnam. Don't you love Deary Brothers Stand?
23: Yeah.
0: It's so good. It's so good. Well, I want to thank you so much for listening. I thank you for calling, Liz, and I hope you have a sparkling day today, okay? There you go. This is our winner. It's 6:56. Good morning.
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1: AP News, I'm Marcela Sanchez. President Trump called off new military strikes on Iran yesterday. The president opened an Oval Office event, saying he's close to a deal with Iran for ending the war.
2: We just made a great settlement of the war with Iran, and we're going to be subject to finalization of documents. We should get done over the next few days. We'll probably have a signing maybe in Europe.
1: A spokesperson for Iran's foreign ministry said in a live phone call on state television that mediators were active and nothing had been finalized to end the conflict. In other news, AP correspondent Ed Donahue reports on new U.S. restrictions on Cuba.
3: The U.S. is slapping sanctions against a Cuban oil and gas company. Secretary of State Marco Rubio says key assets of the company, known as Cupit, were unlawfully expropriated from American owners years ago. He also accused Cuba's government of weaponizing energy. The Cuban people have been dealing with fuel shortages and blackouts. Erica Ramos in Havana says, the way Cuba is right now, I don't think change will happen overnight. It's going to take a long time for things to shine again, for this to go back to what it was many years ago. The Cuban government has previously said the sanctions punish all Cubans and are aimed at strangling the economy to destabilize the government and its people. I'm Ed Donahue.
1: Artist David Hockney has died at the age of 88. His paintings of pools shimmering in the Los Angeles sunshine became icons of 20th century art. The opening match of the World Cup delivered a rarity in international soccer. Three players sent off with red cards. No World Cup match has had that many players ejected since a 2006 game between Portugal and the Netherlands. This is AP News.
4: I'm Isaac Bean with WINY News, brought to you by Putnam Chrysler Dodge Jeep Ram at the corner of Routes 44 and 21 in Putnam. A person was transported following a vehicle rollover accident in Putnam this morning. This morning at around 5 a.m., crews from the Putnam Fire Department, Putnam EMS, QV Medic, and officers from the Putnam Police Department responded to 109 Farrow Street for a report of a vehicle rollover accident. WINY caught up with Putnam Fire Department Chief Bob Campbell, who said they were at a carbon monoxide call when they were informed of the incident.
5: Had a gas carbon monoxide call and received a call for a car accident on 109 Farrow Street. When we got here, the PD were already on scene. They did tell us that the occupant of the vehicle was out. The car is on its side. Nobody majorly hurt, so we're glad that it didn't hit the house.
4: The person was later transported to Dakinville Hospital. The Flock Safety license plate reader that was located near the Grove Street Monument in Putnam was moved on Thursday to a new location at the corner of Grove and Arthur Street. On June 1st, the Putnam Board of Selectmen voted unanimously to send a letter to the Putnam Special Services District requesting that the camera be moved by June 15th. The camera was officially relocated on Thursday and is more oriented towards the downtown area of Putnam. The 10th Annual Veterans Stand Down will be held this Saturday, June 13th from 9 a.m. to 2 p.m. at Connecticut State Quinebog Valley, 742 Upper Maple Street in Danielson. During an appearance on the WINY Morning Show, Joel Neiman, the Veterans Service Coordinator for Connecticut State Quinebog Valley, talked about the events.
6: So we're going to have a whole bunch of activities. 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We have, you know, fall prevention, all types of screenings, mental health screenings, stuff like that.
4: 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The Particle Accelerator Festival in memory of Jack Young Jr. is returning to Putnam's Rotary Park this Saturday, June 13th from 12 p.m. to 9 p.m. for their 20th year. The festival is a family-friendly, free admission all-day event that raises awareness for suicide and depression, as well as funds for United Services. During an appearance on the WINY Morning Show event, founder Grace Young and organizer Eric Gould discussed details about the event and the overarching meaning of the festival.
7: We need to talk about our emotional health, and when you're struggling, it's important to know that there are a lot of people who care about you and who have resources to help. It helps people open up, and it seems like when someone comes up to me and I can tell that they're struggling, they want to talk, and I think that the show gives them the opportunity and the freedom to be able to talk about it. You know, it's just so important to let people know that they're not alone, and the feelings that maybe they're holding in, being able to share them will help everybody heal through it.
4: The event will have a Walls of Angels honoring 351 loved ones of multiple families across the country, with additions of luminaries for this year's event. The 2026 festival is set to take place on one stage with over 14 bands set to play. After Gould states that they have tried other layouts in years past, with hopes that the new layout will help the event run smoothly and concisely. Donations made to the event will be all directly benefited towards United Services of Connecticut, a nonprofit behavioral health provider based in Eastern Connecticut that offers mental health, substance abuse, crisis, domestic violence, and family support services to the community. WINY News Time, 7:06.
0: The Make This the Summer event is going on now at Putnam Chrysler Dodge Jeep Ram at the corner of Routes 44 and 21 in Putnam. Here's Mark Dexter with the details.
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4: Let's take a look at the weather report by meteorologist Bill Jackman. Heat advisory until 8 p.m. Today, mostly sunny and hot, highs of 90 to 95, heat indices near 100. Tonight, a few evening showers and thunderstorms ending, then becoming partly cloudy, low near 60. Tomorrow, mostly sunny, not as hot, high near 85. Here, Cargill Falls, it's currently 72 degrees. That's a 7 o'clock report brought to you by Putnam Chrysler Dodge Jeep Ram at the corner of Routes 44 and 21 in Putnam. I'm Isaac Bean with WINY News. Now back to Gary O.
10: All right, Isaac, thank you very much. Good morning to you. It's 7:07. It's Friday, the end of the week. And tell you what, a couple of times a month, we get together with our friends at the Putnam Business Association. Great organization, over 200 members. We have these wild meetings, and I mean wild in a good way. It's like motivational meetings. We just had one a couple of days ago at the Putnam Municipal Complex. It's like 77 people in the room and all these big announcements, and it's great. And a couple of times a month, we get together with them here on the radio, sponsored by the Putnam Business Association.org, discoverputnam.com. Put some shine on some of the members. She should be bussing tables right now, but she's not. She's going to be here goofing off on the radio with me this morning. Monique Maldonado is here from the Painted Baker Cafe. Monique, how you doing?
11: I'm great, Gary. How are you?
10: Good. What time do you guys roll in there in the morning?
11: My husband gets there at 4:30. I usually get there at 6:30, but we open at 6.
10: Yeah. So you got a pretty full house over there as we speak this morning.
11: We do right now, yes.
10: The Painted Baker Cafe is a great, great restaurant in downtown Putnam. They're located at 172 Main Street. And you've had it for how many years now? How long has it been open?
11: It's been open for it'll be 4 years, July 30th.
10: Yeah, and it was a big hit right from the time you opened the door, big hit. I love the food is great, but before we get to that, I love the decor. You put so much thought and so much planning into the decor. Describe the decor at your place.
11: The decor is a meld of, I want to say, the 50s, 60s, and 70s, the atomic age, retro, futuristic space age. I just wanted it to be bright and fun for all ages, all generations. What's really fun is that the customers love to offer us items that may go with our decor.
10: Yeah.
11: And recently, I had two customers bring in this shiny kind of material that they use to redo their seats in their car.
10: Yeah.
11: From a long time ago, and yeah. thought that it would go with our theme, and like you can use it for whatever you want. So yeah. I know exactly what I'm going to use it for, and it's fun that the customers love bringing us items and just give it to us.
10: It's like a robot or something in the window. What's that?
11: Yeah, that is a robot that was made by one of our customers yeah. for Halloween.
10: It's so interesting.
11: Yeah. He was a welder and had somebody else help him with all the electronics. There's probably 40 different functions
10: yeah.
11: inside the robot. And we put it on display 3 years ago, and people love it. People stop and look at it all the time. Yeah. And it's just a talking piece.
10: People are
11: really
10: rocking
11: cool.
10: in the window all the time. And you got to say, what's that?
11: Yeah.
10: You know, it stops you as you're walking
11: His
10: by.
11: Name is Sparky.
10: Oh, there's a name for it too, Sparky.
11: Sparky.
10: Yeah. When I see that, I just look around and I say, oh, this is like the Jetsons, right? It just reminds me of the Jetsons. It's just a really, really cool decor. Okay, so next question. I'm all over the place here. How is your corned beef hash so good? What's the secret? It's fantastic.
11: The secret is that we make it from scratch.
10: Yeah.
11: We get a really big, probably 15 to 18 pound, 20 pound corned beef brisket every week. We bake it down slowly and then spend a whole day making corned beef hash so that we yeah. have it for the week. But we do go through a lot of it.
10: You must get great feedback from your customers, because a lot of places have corned beef hash, but a few have really good corned beef hash. Yours is one of them. It's delicious.
11: Thank
10: it's absolutely you. Delicious. I don't eat a lot of pancakes, but I was there. We had our family coming down for Christmas, and we took the kids out, you know, to your place. And of course, they all wanted pancakes, and they're kids, so they couldn't finish. And I'm like, yeah, I'll have a hunk of this pancake. I can't believe how fantastic the pancakes were. Tell me about the pancakes. I rarely order pancakes, but yours were fantastic. Tell me why.
11: The pancakes have a story behind it. Yeah. And my husband loves pancakes. I don't really eat pancakes, but we could never find a good pancake that he liked. So I created a pancake that was really, really good. The secret is... the different flours that we use in it, and buttermilk. We make it from scratch every day. We make a lot of it
10: yeah.
11: every day. But it's very, very moist. They're not the tall,
10: yes,
11: fluffy pancakes.
10: Yes, yes.
11: They're moist. If you think of filet mignon,
10: yep.
11: how it melts in your mouth.
10: Yep.
11: That's how our pancakes just melt in your mouth.
10: Fantastic pancakes, and it's just a treat to have pancakes. Of course, kids love pancakes, and I think yeah. you bought the pancake out, looked like Mickey Mouse or something. It was really cool.
11: Yeah.
10: So your omelets are, it's hard to choose one because they're so creative, and the descriptions on the menu, it's just so enticing. Everyone sounds delicious. I've worked through the menu and tried just about all of them. Your omelets are fantastic. Tell me about them.
11: The omelets we've named according to our theme.
10: Yeah.
11: We have the hyperdrive, the light speed, the, all the omelets are named for either a star or something, a planet.
10: Yeah.
11: So that's really fun. We use fresh ingredients. I love vegetable omelets.
10: Yeah.
11: So
10: yeah.
11: when our hyperdrive is our all vegetarian omelet,
10: yeah.
11: Which we offer on the menu all the time. Every week we offer specials, and we try to change out the omelet every week to a new.
10: Yeah.
11: You know, we'll do a Reuben omelet or a bacon cheeseburger omelet. Or a taco omelet. Yeah. It's fun getting creative, but sometimes I get stuck. So yeah. I have to call on my kids to help me. My son, Nick, is great at coming up with specials. So he really helps out a lot.
10: It's a very creative menu.
11: Yeah.
10: And, you've got your standard things, but then there's always fresh ideas for specials. Tell me about the specials. And it's always revolving, right? Weekly specials, basically.
11: Our customers really like the fact that we change our specials every week. They'll call and say, what are the specials? And We sell a lot of specials.
10: Yeah. So let's, again, it's breakfast and lunch, right?
11: Yeah.
10: Breakfast and lunch. And I'm kind of focusing on breakfast. We'll get to lunch in a minute. For breakfast, top handful of items. We sell the most blank. What the most popular breakfast items?
11: The most popular breakfast items are the baked apple cinnamon pancakes.
10: Oh, nice.
11: Our Supernova breakfast sandwich, which has the mango habanero jam from Side Hill Farms in Vermont.
10: Nice.
11: We order 6 gallons at a time.
10: Wow.
11: Because that's how much we go through. Our Hyperdrive omelet is really popular. Our Meat Lover's omelet, which has more than half a pound of meat. It's sausage, bacon, and ham. Mm. We don't use deli ham. A lot of people will say, do you use deli meat? No. We roast our own turkey breasts
10: and cut it
11: for
10: up
11: turkey.
10: Like
11: yep. And then we roast our own hams.
10: Nice. And you can taste that difference, too. You can really taste the difference.
11: Yes. But we have a lot of... Our burritos are very, very popular. We have breakfast burritos. They're popular. And our French toast is... My grandmother's recipe, which has been handed down now, from my knowledge, 5 generations.
10: Really?
11: That is, yes. We use real cream and then other special things in it.
10: Yeah.
11: And so a lot of people love our French toast.
10: It's really, if you know, you know. If not, let's have breakfast perhaps this weekend at Painted Baker Cafe here in downtown Putnam, 172 Main Street. You'll enjoy the whole experience. It's very, very good. I can vouch. It's awesome. So let's switch gears to lunch. Tell me about the lunch menu.
11: The lunch menu, we offer salads and paninis mostly and soup.
10: Tell me about the soups. What are you doing?
11: I
10: love soup.
11: My husband and his brother make the most fantastic clam chowder. You will ever have.
10: Okay.
11: Hands down. I love clam chowder. It is New England clam chowder loaded with clams, potatoes. It's not too thick. It's not too thin. It's just right. We add a tiny pinch of cayenne pepper just to give it that little extra. It's got bacon in it. Really, really great clam chowder. We also have... different kinds of corn chowder. We do a seafood corn chowder. We do a chicken corn chowder. We have Italian wedding. But the paninis are our top sellers. We have 4 different turkey paninis. And then BLT clubs, ham clubs, turkey clubs.
10: Paninis are so delicious.
11: They're really good.
10: Yeah, I mean, it's just fantastic.
11: Yeah. And then we make all our own side dishes homemade. We make our own potato salad, pasta salad, Mediterranean pasta salad, macaroni salad, all that.
10: What's the baking side? Baked goods, muffins, stuff like that?
11: Muffins mostly, yep. We make our own homemade biscuits, different kinds of biscuits for our sausage biscuits and gravy. Right now we have a cheddar herb biscuit that goes along with our champion breakfast, which people love.
10: I love the names. Champion Breakfast.
11: Champion Breakfast. And we also have a really big biscuit for a big biscuit sandwich right now.
10: Oh, and your biscuits and gravy, too. That's really good there, too.
11: We make that from scratch, too.
10: Oh, that is so good. That is so good. Yeah so you know what? You know, Father's Day is coming up. Dad would love this place, right?
11: Dad would love all the items.
10: Yeah. So Father's Day, taking Dad out for breakfast, maybe, again, if you know, you know. If not, try it. You're going to like it. Painted Baker Cafe here in downtown Putnam, really cool. So Carlos is in the back. How many people, how big is the staff? You got a lot of people there.
11: We have 12.
10: Yeah. And is it constant? Do you have openings now? You're looking for people? Or if what? If so, what?
11: We are looking for a cook right now, a short order cook. We have a lot of kids back from college right now. Yeah. We may be looking for someone else when they go back to school for the front of the house. But our staff is phenomenal.
10: Yeah,
11: our front of the house manager is phenomenal. I rely on her a lot. But we have 3 full-time people in the front. We have great college kids that come home. And we rely heavily on our staff to do a great job, and they do.
10: You have a wonderful staff and good people here, and just a good family atmosphere, family feel, too, which is kind of cool. Oh, we didn't mention gluten-free, too. 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
11: we have
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10: Nice. So you aim to
11: yeah.
10: please. Hey,

0: 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All right, Monique, you did a good job here today. I want to thank you for stopping by.
1: Thank you very much for having me. Appreciate
0: my pleasure.
1: It.
0: And thanks for being a member of the Putnam Business Association. I got a note from Beth Roop Markowski to remind you for the Putnam Business Association, feeling lucky, buy a ducky.
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0: Okay, there you go. 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Hey, Monique, give Carlos a hug. Have a great day. All right.
1: Thank you.
0: 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We'll be right back.

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1: The forecast for northeastern Connecticut, a heat advisory till 8 this evening. Mostly sunny, hot today, 90 to 95. Heat indices, it'll feel like 100 degrees. A few evening showers, thunderstorms ending tonight, turning partly cloudy, 60. Mostly sunny, not as hot tomorrow, 85. Sunday, partly sunny, 85 to 90. And partly sunny on Monday, cooler, 75 to 80. Mostly sunny, 75 to 80 on Tuesday. This is WINY meteorologist Bill Jackman.
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0: Good morning. It's 7:23, time for sports and Kyle Rickey. 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
3: Gary, we begin in the NHL as the Carolina Hurricanes won Game 5 of the Stanley Cup Final last night, 4-2 over the Vegas Golden Knights, and improved to 3-2 in the series. Andrei Shnipkinov led with 2 goals for the Hurricanes, who now lead the series by 1 game. Game 6 is set for Sunday at 8 p.m. in Vegas. Victor Wembanyama surely knew that he was overstating the obvious when he pointed out that there were 2 possible outcomes for Game 5 of the NBA Finals tomorrow night. San Antonio wins and extends the series, or New York wins and becomes the NBA champions. After 1,321 games, it really is that simple for Victor. If Wembanyama and the Spurs win in San Antonio, the season lives for at least one more game. If the Knicks win, all that'll be left this season will be a parade. Brooks Koepka finally feels good about his putting. It carried him to 4 birdies in his last 5 holes for 64. That put him in a 6-way share of the lead after one round of the RBC Canadian Open. The surprise is Matthew Anderson. The Canadian lives in the area and knows the TPC Toronto. But he's coming off 5 straight missed cuts on the Korn Ferry Tour. Cole needs a decent week to move into the top 60 in the world for a spot in the U.S. Open. And NASCAR has entered the second half of the regular season and will head to the 2.5-mile Pocono Raceway in Pennsylvania this weekend for Sunday's Great American Getaway 400. Tyler Reddick is the series championship leader over Denny Hamlin, while Ryan Blaney, Chase Elliott, and Ty Gibbs are the top 5 in the standings. The top 16 make the 10-race chase for the championship when the regular season ends in Daytona come August. Connecticut native Ryan Preece has been among the top 16 for much of the first half, until crashes the last 2 weeks have shuffled him back to 19th in the standings. I'm Kyle Rickey, WINY Sports.
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12: I'm Isaac Bean with WINY News, brought to you by Vashon GMC. A person was transported following a vehicle rollover accident in Putnam this morning. This morning at around 5 a.m., crews from the Putnam Fire Department, Putnam EMS, QV Medic, and officers from the Putnam Police Department responded to 109 Farrow Street for a report of a vehicle rollover accident. WINY caught up with Putnam Fire Department Chief Bob Campbell, who said they were at a carbon monoxide call when they were informed of the accident.
13: We had a gas carbon monoxide call and received a call for a car accident on 109 Farrow Street. When we got here, the PD were already on scene. They did tell us that the occupant of the vehicle was out. The car is on its side. Nobody majorly hurt, so we're glad that it didn't hit the house.
12: The person was later transported to Dick Kimmel Hospital. The Flock safety license plate reader that was located near the Grove Street Monument in Putnam was moved on Thursday to a new location at the corner of Grove and Arthur Street. On June 1st, the Putnam Board of Selectmen voted unanimously to send a letter to the Putnam Special Services District requesting that the camera be moved by June 15th. The camera was officially relocated Thursday and is more oriented towards the downtown area of Putnam. The 10th Annual Veterans Stand Down will be held this Saturday, June 13th from 9 a.m. to 2 p.m. at Connecticut State, Quinebaug Valley, 742 Upper Maple Street in Danielson. During an appearance on the WINY Morning Show, Joel Neiman, the Veteran Service Coordinator for Connecticut State, Quinebaug Valley, talked about the events.
14: So we're going to have a whole bunch of activities. We're going to have the fire trucks there and the SWAT vehicles there, as like we usually do for the kids to check out and stuff while their parents or their loved ones that are veterans getting the resources that they need, which we're going to have plenty of resources this year. We have, you know, fall prevention, all types of screenings, mental health screenings, stuff like that.
12: 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Connecticut will be in extreme hot weather protocol until 6 p.m. on Sunday after being enacted on Wednesday. During this period, temperatures are expected to exceed 90 degrees each day, meeting the National Weather Service definition of a heat wave, with the heat index reaching or exceeding 100 degrees at a time. Heat advisories have been issued by NWS for most of the state. Conditions are expected to be the most severe around the Inland areas. This is the first time this year the protocol has been activated. Its purpose is to ensure that the most vulnerable populations receive protection from the severely hot and humid conditions. While the protocol is enacted, a system is set up for state agencies, municipalities, and other partners to coordinate with United Way 211 to make sure that information regarding cooling centers is available statewide, providing a location for those in of relief. Cooling centers will be available throughout Connecticut. Anyone in need of a place to get out of the heat can locate their nearest cooling center at 211ct.org or by calling 211. WINY News Time, 735.
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12: Let's take a look at the weather report by meteorologist Bill Jackman. Heat advisory until 8 p.m. Today, mostly sunny, hot, high of 90 to 95, heat indices of near 100. Tonight, a few evening showers and thunderstorms ending, then becoming partly cloudy, low near 60. Tomorrow, mostly sunny, not as hot, high near 85. Your Cargill Falls, it's currently 73 degrees. That's the 7:30 report brought to you by Vachon GMC, 139 Pomfret Street in Putnam. I'm Isaac Bean with WINY News. Now back to Gary O.
16: Isaac, thank you very much. It's 7:36. I'm so happy to put the spotlight on Regional District 11, making the trip out here to Putnam this morning. And look who's in my studio. Andy Skarzinski is here, the award-winning superintendent for Regional District 11. I just made that up. Have you won any awards? If not, you should.
17: Well, thank you, Gary. I appreciate that.
16: Let me nominate you right now. Andy, glad you're here today. And you brought a special guest. Introduce your guest.
17: I brought Principal Kevin Chavez, who is our principal at Chaplin Elementary School. Kevin's been with the school for about 8 years now, and Kevin is just absolutely fantastic. You know, when I was hired, the board chair in Chaplin said, "Your primary job is to keep Kevin happy."
16: I love that. That's
17: that was the work. So that's the endorsement that he got when I was hired.
16: Kevin, good morning to you.
18: Morning.
16: You sound like a guy who loves your job.
18: I do.
16: So how many Chaplin Elementary School grades?
18: Chaplin Elementary is pre-K through grade 6.
16: How many kids are you working with every day?
18: We have approximately 150 every year.
16: Yeah.
18: Yeah.
16: And, of course, you get your teachers. And I hear the reason we're sitting down here today, a couple of longtime beloved teachers retiring at the end of this school year.
18: Fantastic teachers, Lark Peck and Linda Karen. You know, there's a lot I could say about these two ladies, a lot that the students at school would love to say about these two ladies. But Lark Peck, both of them, 42 years in education.
16: Both of them.
18: Lark Peck, 41 of those years in Chaplin.
16: No kidding.
18: Yeah, yeah. And Linda Karen, 35 of those years, phys ed teacher, 35 of those years in Chaplin. She's actually only the second phys ed teacher in Chaplin.
16: No kidding.
18: Yeah.
16: Wow. Okay. So when they come out to Chaplin, they dig in. They like it. They like it, obviously, and obviously are making a difference. So start with Lark. Keep going. Just drill down on Lark and how great she is.
18: She is. I mean, she started the music program in Chaplin. And when you go up to Parish Hill High School and you see the band and the chorus up there, you just see more Chaplin Elementary faces than the other schools. It has nothing to do with the other schools. It's just that Lark turns our kids on to music at a young age. She starts with third graders playing the recorders and learning what it is to read music, to going through different instrumental lessons with the kids to a full band. She's marvelous. The two ladies also for years run a Festival of the Arts in the spring, and it's just a big showcase for our families to see what our kids are able to do across the arts.
16: Focus on music, the rhythm of the year. Are there concerts, demonstrations? Do they go out and perform out in public? Focus on the music department. What's going on there?
18: So we do. We have a couple of concerts every year, usually a winter concert and then a spring concert. And then our younger kids might do something. Our preschoolers might do something smaller for their parents. As far as going out into the community, we haven't done that. It takes an awful lot to get the shows going. But what's nice is in Chaplin, we have a lot of community members who don't necessarily have a child at school who will come to watch the shows. Grandparents through people who went to Chaplin Elementary themselves, and they just want to come back and watch a show.
17: And you know what's really amazing with Lark is that you think about all the effort that goes into producing a show. She does that in two school districts. She spends 3 days a week at Chaplin Elementary School, and 2 days a week, I have the pleasure of seeing her at Hampton Elementary School. She's just incredible. The energy and the commitment and the enthusiasm to work after all these years. Like we know how hard it is to find great people, and both these two teachers still bring it every day. And the kids love them. Like, they're, you know, for a lot of the kids, that's the reason why they got out of bed in the morning.
16: And I always marvel by longtime teachers like that, wrapping up 42 years for both Lark Peck and Linda Karen. The lives, the hundreds and hundreds of lives that you touch. And I talk to high school kids here every day, and I'll frequently ask, what teachers inspired you? And I love to hear that. And then I'll talk to adults. It doesn't matter what age they are, even people who are as old as myself. If you say, who was your favorite teacher? Everyone has an answer. Everyone has an answer. Doesn't matter how old you are. That's how important teaching is, and teachers mm-hmm. are. And I can just only imagine Lark and Linda, how many lives have been touched, and how many, you know, they've made a difference in so many lives, right?
18: Yeah. You know, the other day when we were talking, I said, you know, across 42 years, each of them easily 1,000 students.
16: Sure.
18: Across the time.
16: Yeah.
18: And, you know, and it's 1,000 students, but it's those same kids for so many years. So I'm not talking about 150 every year. Yeah. I'm only counting the new kids each year.
16: Sure.
18: Right?
16: Sure. Yeah.
18: And
16: yeah.
18: So it's just amazing. And the amount of time that they spend with the kids, because, you know, in an elementary school that you're going to be there 7 or 8 years, including pre-K,
16: yeah.
18: to have those couple of teachers year after year after year.
16: Yeah.
18: Last night we had our sixth grade class night, and both of them received so many accolades from the kids, and a lot of the kids gave the two of them their carnations because they wanted to recognize them. What they do to touch the kids' lives is amazing.
16: Any tears? Has that happened yet?
18: Oh, absolutely. Yeah. And course, I'm sure it's not done.
16: It's inevitable. It's going to happen. Last day of school is when?
18: Thursday, the 18th.
16: Yeah, so a few more days of school left, and that's pretty exciting. Okay, so Linda Karen, focus on Linda and her career. Again, you said physical education?
18: Teacher. Yes.
16: Yeah, tell me more.
18: Yeah, so Linda again, is amazing. 35 of her years were in Chaplin, and you know, one of everybody's favorite school events forever is Field Day. And yeah. Linda Karen loves Field Day because yeah. she loves to get the kids together. She loves the parents coming into the school to do something. But throughout the year, Linda's amazing because she runs many tournaments with most of the things that the kids are doing in physical education.
16: Really?
18: So the kids love to compete, but they also understand through everything that Linda's done, it's about sportsmanship.
16: Yeah.
18: You know, yeah, we want to learn these skills, and here's how a skill in cornhole can help you in another sport, right?
16: Okay.
18: And the kids love it. And the care, when you go into the gym and you see Mrs. Karen, especially with our pre-K kids and our K kids, right, the ones that want you to hold their hand and want that extra attention, she's just always smiling as she's working with these kids, and you can just see the love both ways.
17: You know, I don't think I've ever seen Linda have a bad day.
18: No.
16: Isn't that great?
17: It is just awesome. Incredible. And she's been so involved in the community as well. She served in the Board of Finance in town. She was pivotal in the Boy Scouts in the town. She was one of the founding creators of the Chaplin 5K Road Race, mm-hmm. wow. which, you know, happens every year in June. I mean, really just stalwart community members and school members. So it's fantastic to see, because you kind of always walk away with feeling better after having talked to Linda, as well as with Lark.
16: Yeah. Wow. What distinguished careers, obviously. A lot of love, a lot of kindness, a lot of respect, and kids giving love right back, and other faculty members, and superintendent and principal as well. And congratulations, too, to Lark Peck and Linda Karen, retiring after 42 years of stellar service as educators, Chaplin Elementary School and Hampton Elementary, and making a difference in our community. I think that's just great. What will they do in retirement? Do you have a peek into that? Lark and Linda, what are they going to do?
18: Well, I know Lark loves to spend time with her grandchildren.
16: Nice.
18: I like to say she lives on a small farm because she has plenty of animals at home that she's always busy with. I know that Linda's going to take it easy for a little while, and then she might be picking up the golf clubs again.
16: Nice. That's wonderful. So, again, you know, just celebrations here, end of the school year. And as Principal Kevin Chavez said, last day of school is Thursday, coming up here for Chaplin Elementary. And that's pretty exciting stuff. Looking back on your school year, In general, big picture highlights this year. What will you remember about this school year?
18: You know, there are so many. Our sixth grade class always goes to what used to be Nature's Classroom. It's called Outdoor Classroom right now. It's just a great time for the kids to learn a little bit more about themselves and step out. The performances that we talked about. The kindergartners are always a lot of fun. I love to spend time with them, you know, because they're developing their executive functioning skills, which is what's setting them up for success. But across all the grades, just walking in and seeing the development of the students' writing, the development of their reading, their critical thinking skills, everything that the kids are going to need in order to succeed, no matter what they choose to do. You know, it's just a fabulous place to be.
16: You love this job. I do. Feeling it, man. I'm feeling it, which is great. You started as a classroom teacher.
18: I did.
16: What grade?
18: Second grade. So I taught second grade, third grade, sixth grade, seventh grade, and eighth grade. But that was down in Shelton. And, you know, something just said, see if you can go to that next step.
16: How old were you and who inspired you to get into education?
18: I became a teacher right out of college, so 22.
16: So going in, that's what you wanted to do.
18: Yep,
16: you wanted to be a teacher. Inspired by whom?
18: You know what? I think it was a culmination of a lot of people. Some sports coaches in high school, some elementary teachers that I had. I still think all the time about Mrs. Ryder, my third grade teacher.
16: Isn't that great? I love that.
18: Yeah. So
16: Shout out to Mrs. Ryder.
18: Yeah. you know, I can't pinpoint it to one person. I think it was the love that I received from teachers throughout my years.
16: That's so great. So nice to have you here today, Kevin Chavez, and hope we do this again sometime. Congratulations on a great school year, just a few days of school remaining, and saying goodbye, and thank you for service and loving the kids, Lark Peck and Linda, Karen, I'm sorry. What a nice send-off here today. We appreciate you so much. So, Andy, how are we doing? Overall, big picture for the year, how was it out in Regional District 11?
17: You know, I met with three groups, focus groups of students at the high school yesterday, and I, you know, I always get to this point where I am, I am self-critical, and I want to think, like, I wish I did this, I wish I did that. But then I'm reminded where we say, like, no, we had a really great year. We did a lot of good things. We had a lot of movement on different projects that we were doing. So I'm feeling like we had a great year. Our sports teams at Parrish Hill did really well in their sports. Academically, students have been successful. We've been able to keep a staff at the building. Happy, which is really critically important as well. So I'm feeling like we've had a good year. We're looking forward to the graduation next week at Parrish Hill to send off our students. We've got a small class graduating, but they're all off to bigger and better things. And so we're excited and thrilled for that.
16: All right. So again, wrapping up another successful year. Graduation still to come. Congratulations to the class of 2026. And just good. It's just a happy time of the year, obviously, for everyone.
17: You know, we get through the night events. We have a lot of things going on in the evenings between promotional ceremonies and end of year meetings. But it really is a great time of the year to be able to celebrate and reflect upon everything that's went well throughout the course of the year. And so you leave the year feeling good.
16: All right, sounds good. Plans of summer? I mean, I know you both work throughout the summer, but any time off? Any fun?
17: We're going to take a little bit of time off to catch our breath. Yeah. We'll do some traveling with family. My adult children will travel with us. It's always nice to get back together again. And it's, you know, it's different traveling with adult children than when they're younger. And, you know, both are fun, but it's different, and it's a different type of fun.
16: It's nice when the adult children still want to hang with you. That's pretty good.
17: That is great,
16: That speaks volumes, which is great. How about you, Kevin? Any plans for a little relaxation this summer?
18: You know what? It's kind of the same. We have three boys, and we have an outdoor pizza oven, and we like to say we have the best pizza in the northeast corner of Connecticut.
16: I love that.
18: So you know, we'll just be doing a lot of family stuff.
16: Some new pizza creations with the family coming up. What a great segment! How uplifting! And I want to thank Andy Skarzinski again, Superintendent, Regional District 11, and Kevin Chavez, Principal of Chaplin Elementary. Thanks for just for bringing us up to speed, and we're going to do this again, right, Kevin?
18: Awesome. You come back. Thank you.
16: All right. Have a great summer. Thanks. It's 7:49, and we'll be right back. Stay with us.
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16: Hey, what a hot day we have today. Mostly sunny, hot, high 90 to 95. Heat indices near 100. Heat advisory till 8 o'clock tonight. That's the story, gang. 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
6: AP News, I'm Marcela Sanchez. President Trump has long been looking for this weekend to be a big one for his presidency. The World Cup returns to the U.S. today, and this Sunday, on his 80th birthday, he'll host a UFC fight night at the White House. And hours later, he's scheduled to jet off to the G7 summit in the French Alps. But Trump set expectations even higher when he announced yesterday that the U.S. and Iran could come to terms this weekend on an agreement that would end the war.
9: We have a signing soon, and the documents are in pretty final shape. So we'll see. Very good. Should be done. That should be done pretty quickly. They want it every bit as much as everybody else wants it.
6: In other news, an Alabama man facing the death penalty by nitrogen gas has been spared. AP correspondent Mike Kempen has the latest.
10: The Supreme Court has refused to set aside a lower court ruling that found the nitrogen gas method of execution as unconstitutionally cruel. The justices voted 6-3 against lifting an injunction blocking Alabama from putting to death a 49-year-old man by using nitrogen. Three conservative justices, Clarence Thomas, Samuel Alito, and Neil Gorsuch, said they would grant Alabama's request to lift the injunction and let the execution go forward. Jeffrey Lee was convicted of killing two people while robbing a pawn shop in 1998. I'm Mike Hempen.
6: Elon Musk's rocket company SpaceX will make its debut on Wall Street today. Both institutional and retail investors are expected to gobble up the $555 million shares going up for sale at $135 apiece. More stories at apnews.com. This is AP News.
11: I'm Isaac Bean with WINY News, brought to you by Bank Hometown, helping our customers and our communities unlock their potential. A person was transported following a vehicle rollover accident in Putnam this morning. This morning at around 5 a.m., crews from the Putnam Fire Department, Putnam EMS, QV Medic, and officers from the Putnam Police Department responded to 109 Farrow Street for a report of a vehicle rollover accident. WINY caught up with Putnam Fire Department Chief Bob Campbell, who said they were at a carbon monoxide call when they were informed of the accident.
12: We had a gas carbon monoxide call and received a call for a car accident on 109 Farrow Street. When we got here, the PD were already on scene. They did tell us that the occupant of the vehicle was out. The car is on its side. Nobody majorly hurt, so we're glad that it didn't hit the house.
11: The person was later transported to Dade Kimball Hospital. The flock safety license plate reader that was located near the Grove Street Monument in Putnam was moved on Thursday to a new location at the corner of Grove and Arthur Street. On June 1st, the Putnam Board of Selectmen voted unanimously to send a letter to the Putnam Special Services District requesting that the camera be moved by June 15th. The camera was officially relocated on Thursday and is more oriented towards the downtown area of Putnam. The Particle Accelerator Festival in memory of Jack Young Jr. is returning to Putnam's Rotary Park this Saturday, June 13th from 12 p.m. to 9 p.m. for the 20th year. The festival is a family-friendly, free admission, all-day event that raises awareness for suicide and depression, as well as funds for United Services. During an appearance on the WINY Morning Show, event founder Grace Young and organizer Eric Gould discussed details about the event and the overarching meaning of the festival.
13: We need to talk about our emotional health, and when you're struggling, it's important to know that there are a lot of people who care about you and who have resources to help. It helps people open up, and it seems like when someone comes up to me and I can tell that they're struggling, they want to talk, and I think that the show gives them the opportunity and the freedom to be able to talk about it. You know, it's just so important to let people know that they're not alone, and the feelings that maybe they're holding in, being able to share them will help everybody heal through it.
11: The event will have a Walls of Angels honoring 351 loved ones of multiple families across the country, with additions of luminaries for this year's event. The 2026 festival is set to take place on one stage with over 14 bands set to play, after Gould states that they have tried other layouts in years past with hopes that the new layout will help the event run smoothly and concisely. Donations made to the event will all be directly benefited towards the United Services of Connecticut, a nonprofit behavioral health provider based in Eastern Connecticut that offers treatment for mental health, substance abuse, crisis, domestic violence, and family support services to the community. The 10th Annual Veterans Stand Down will be held this Saturday, June 13th from 9 a.m. to 2 p.m. at Connecticut State Quinebaug Valley, 742 Upper Maple Street in Danielson. During an appearance on the WINY Morning Show, Joel Neiman, the Veterans Service Coordinator for Connecticut State Quinebaug Valley, talked about the events.
14: So we're going to have a whole bunch of activities. We're going to have the fire trucks there and the SWAT vehicles there, as like we usually do for the kids to check out and stuff, while their parents or their loved ones that are veterans getting the resources that they need, which we're going to have plenty of resources this year. We have, you know, fall prevention, all types of screenings, mental health screenings, stuff like that.
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11: Let's take a look at the weather report by meteorologist Bill Jackman. Heat advisory until 8 p.m. Today, mostly sunny and hot, highs of 90 to 95. Heat indices are near 100. Tonight, a few evening showers and thunderstorms ending, then becoming partly cloudy, low near 60. Tomorrow, mostly sunny, not as hot, high near 85. Your Cargill Falls, it's currently 76 degrees. 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I'm Isaac Bean with WINY News. 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
16: Hey, Roberta Solomon is celebrating her birthday today, and she is a lovely person. She was just here a couple of days ago. Roberta Solomon, 72 years old today. Lots of love from Zoe, George, Willow, and your favorite sister, Annie. I hope we hear from Annie later this morning on Remember When. Of course, Roberta is organizing this big arts and crafts festival. It's happening Saturday, tomorrow, on the lawn and inside at the Putnam Congregational Church here in downtown Putnam. It's from 8:30 a.m. till 2:30 p.m. That's happening tomorrow. Hey, got a couple of live broadcasts tomorrow starting at 9 o'clock at Veterans Stand Down, CT State Quinebaug Valley. I'll be out there starting at 9 tomorrow morning. 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You can also hit up that Arts and Crafts Festival we just told you about. Boy, there's a lot going on. Bean's got a pretty busy weekend coming up. You're going to have some stories on Monday.
11: Yeah, for sure, definitely.
16: I can tell. And I hope it's a good weekend for you. Got to say thank you again to Craig Gates and Tiffany Blackman and Jenna Hayward and everyone who had us at the ribbon cutting ceremony, the Barnes at Black Dog yesterday, 158 Park Road in Putnam. Smashing success. And we celebrate your success and a beautiful new addition to the town of Putnam. Hey, coming up, it's Remember When. Don't go away.
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23: The forecast for northeastern Connecticut, a heat advisory till 8 this evening. Mostly sunny, hot today, 90 to 95. Heat indices, it'll feel like 100 degrees. A few evening showers, thunderstorms ending tonight, turning partly cloudy, 60. Mostly sunny, not as hot tomorrow, 85. Sunday, partly sunny, 85 to 90. And partly sunny on Monday, cooler, 75 to 80. Mostly sunny, 75 to 80 on Tuesday. This is WINY meteorologist Bill Jackman.
16: At Broadcast House, 79 degrees. Good morning, it's 8:15, time for sports. Here he is, Mr. Kyle Rickey.
4: Gary, we begin in the NHL as the Carolina Hurricanes won Game 5 of the Stanley Cup Final last night, 4-2 over the Vegas Golden Knights, and improved to 3-2 in the series. Andrei Shnipkinov led with 2 goals for the Hurricanes, who now lead the series by 1 game. Game 6 is set for Sunday at 8 p.m. in Vegas. Victor Wembanyama surely knew that he was overstating the obvious when he pointed out that there were 2 possible outcomes for Game 5 of the NBA Finals tomorrow night. San Antonio wins and extends the series, or New York wins and becomes the NBA champions. After 1,321 games, it really is that simple for Victor. If Wembanyama and the Spurs win in San Antonio, the season lives for at least one more game. If the Knicks win, all that'll be left this season will be a parade. Brooks Koepka finally feels good about his putting. It carried him to 4 birdies in his last 5 holes for 64. That put him in a 6-way share of the lead after one round of the RBC Canadian Open. The surprise is Matthew Anderson. The Canadian lives in the area and knows the TPC Toronto. But he's coming off 5 straight missed cuts on the Korn Ferry Tour. Cole needs a decent week to move into the top 60 in the world for a spot in the U.S. Open. And NASCAR has entered the second half of the regular season and will head to the 2.5-mile Pocono Raceway in Pennsylvania this weekend for Sunday's Great American Getaway 400. Tyler Reddick is the series championship leader over Denny Hamlin, while Ryan Blaney, Chase Elliott, and Ty Gibbs are the top 5 in the standings. The top 16 make the 10-race chase for the championship when the regular season ends in Daytona come August. Connecticut native Ryan Preece has been among the top 16 for much of the first half, until crashes the last 2 weeks have shuffled him back to 19th in the standings. I'm Kyle Rickey, WINY Sports.

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1: What we're going to do right here is go back.
2: Way back.
1: Way back.
2: Way back.
0: Back into time. Remember When on the radio for a Friday morning. Hello, Pete Regas.
3: Hello, Gary.
0: How you doing, brother?
3: Good. How are you?
0: Good. Good to have you here today. Good morning, Dick Loomis.
4: Hello, Gary.
0: And Jeff not here today. Where's Jeff today?
4: Missing in action.
0: Okay. Could be an anniversary celebration. He and Kaylin celebrating their anniversary recently. And I don't know, maybe they're getting away because, you know, I can't work all the time. You can't work all the time.
3: Sometimes tear him away from that story.
0: Sometimes you just have to relax a little bit. Your phone calls at 860-928-1350. Love to hear from you. And let's have some fun here today on Remember When. All right, where do you guys want to go today?
4: Go ahead, Pete.
3: I know the answer to the first part of this question, but I don't know the second. But what day of the week did Putnam Merchants close down?
0: Okay.
3: It was a thing they did back in the 50s, 60s,
0: was that 70s? Half day? Yeah, and I think, were they closed or half day?
3: Half days.
0: Okay, half days. What day of the week for downtown businesses?
3: And the second part of the question is why?
0: Yeah, and why? It was a Danielson thing, too.
3: Is that right?
0: So you had your main street with your traditional businesses. What day of the week were they just open for a half a day? And why? Why was that? 860-928-1350. That's a good one. Pretty sure I know the answer to that, too. Dick, what do you have for today?
4: I want to talk about all you can eat. What some of the places? What were some of the places where you could go and basically it was unlimited? One of them, I'm thinking in Rhode Island, is closed. I don't know how long ago. In fact, it was actually located a short time there on Halls Hill Road, Westcott Road, and Route 6.
0: Oh,
4: and do you know
0: okay.
4: the name of the three places that were there?
0: Okay. And it's the Rhode Island one, that name, not that name anymore, but it still exists with a different name today, too.
4: Oh, it does? Okay.
0: Yeah.
3: Is it Nordic Lodge?
4: Oh, no. Oh, thanks, Pete.
3: Yeah, I'm sorry. We
0: were going to throw that out.
3: No, because Nordic Lodge, that's in North Charlestown.
0: Pete, I don't know if you got the hang of the show yet, but we kind of like, we throw things out so people can call and maybe answer. You know, it's kind of cool the way we do that. It's kind of funny. Also, I want to throw this out, too. Seriously, I want some answers on this, too. Graduation. It's graduation season. High school graduation. What did you do? What do you remember? What did you do after graduation? How did you celebrate after graduation? I want to hear the after.

0: The golfers play bankers?
1: But the bankers would have the afternoon off, okay? But that was always the joke, okay? But what I think the real reason was, if I remember correctly, was that I don't know what night of the week the merchants would stay open late in Putnam. Was it Thursday nights or Friday nights? Depending on what night of the week the mills paid, you know, had the payroll, okay? But the stores would stay open late one night a week. And for keeping the employees there later that specific night, the merchants would give the employees the time off on Wednesday afternoon.
2: Yep, that's one theory, and we appreciate that phone call. 860-928-1350. So business at Wednesday was the day, and that continued. When I came here in the early 80s, they were still doing that. Wednesday afternoons, they'd be open till noon, they'd close at noon. But it was because they went golfing. They went golfing. They went to play golf. I don't know what they did in the winter, but it was golf outings. So Danielson businesses, Putnam businesses. By the way, name some of those businesses. Can you name some of the businesses who are closed on Wednesday afternoons? All the ones I know are pretty much all clothing stores. Hi, you're on the air. Remember when? Hi, who's this?
3: Hey, it's Richard.
2: Richard, how you doing? Richard Preventure. What's going on, brother?
3: I'm doing a lot better.
2: I'm glad to hear that.
3: Custy's at the end of Westcott Road.
2: Okay. Yeah.
3: That was all you could eat. But then in, I think it's Charlestown. It's was Custy's, but it's the Nordic Lodge.
2: Oh, that's it, Nordic Lodge. Yeah, yeah. I was trying Nordic to remember Lodge. What that was.
3: Probably like $1.40 now. Hang all on. You can eat.
2: Dick, yeah. It's Nordic Lodge.
4: Nordic Lodge.
2: It's Nordic Lodge. That's the one we were looking for.
3: I remember going there and having to lay on the wall out there for about an hour before I could move.
2: Yeah. So, how much is it now? How much is it for?
3: I think it's about $1.40.
2: Is it?
0: Yes.
3: Yeah.
2: So it's funny because Custy's. I remember Custy's in Rhode Island. Gosh, they were down in Davisville, Quonset, that area. And then, yes, you're right. They had a reincarnation on Westcott Road in Danielson.
3: Yeah, I think that only lasted a couple years, huh?
2: Yeah, Custy's. Yeah. And then whatever it's called Nordic Lodge today down in Charleston. A lot of people around here who make that trip. But here's the deal.
3: Oh, God, yeah.
2: And it was always just all you can eat buffet. But it even back in the day when we were kids, it was always priced expensive enough to make you think twice.
3: You've got a point.
2: Even back in the day, when prices were different, even back in the day when I was a kid, you know, we'd go, I don't know.
3: I think it was like, you're right. When I was in my 20s, maybe it was like $60.
2: Yeah, it was always expensive enough to make you think twice. You'd say, geez, I'd have to eat a lot of lobster and steak. And, you know, you have to gorge yourself. And that's what happened.
3: And
2: because
3: we did, didn't we?
2: You got to get your money's worth because you feel you got to get your money's worth.
0: Yeah, and even I believe there's a time limit, too.
2: Is it?
3: Yeah. Oh, I think Pete's right. Yeah, there was a time limit. Yeah.
4: So, and I drop Marianne off at Burger King and go by myself.
2: So,
0: you know, hot of gold.
3: Said, when you go to all you can eat, eat watermelon in between, you'll eat more.
2: All right. Right. And then,
3: he was a little chubby, but he knew how to eat at a buffet. Yeah.
2: You can tell the amateurs, too, when they're at the buffet, they're getting like potato salad, you know.
3: Yeah.
2: Why are you wasting the space in your stomach on potato salad and stuff like that?
3: The owners pray for that. Yeah.
2: go for the filet, the lobster tails, the crab legs, the shrimp. Just hang in that category in that neighborhood. And maybe you'll get your money back for the buffet. Hey, Richard.
0: It's a challenge.
2: Yeah, it is. Exactly.
3: Hey, you guys all have a great day.
4: Okay, you too.
2: We appreciate you. Thank you for the phone call. Hi, you're on the air. Remember when? Hi, who's this?
5: 91 and a half Rock, WCVY, Coventry.
2: Come on. Seriously? Is this Jeff?
5: Live from Florida, yes, sir.
2: Oh, man. Jeff Marcott, I haven't heard from you in ages. So are you in Florida?
5: Because they moved to Florida, Gary.
2: Okay.
5: Yeah, I escaped.
2: Okay, so you're down in Florida permanently. What part of Florida?
5: The best part.
2: Okay, there you go.
5: County, Parrish, just south of Tampa.
2: Nice. Good place to be.
5: North of Sarasota. Yeah. We like it.
2: So 91.5 WCVY-FM Coventry. Coventry, Rhode Island's only high school radio station. And that's a great memory from high school. Okay, so graduation. All right. Graduation. Class of?
5: 1986.
2: Class of 86. Where was the graduation ceremony?

0: at Larry Biff Bonoff's place.
1: Yeah, Warwick Musical Theater. That's where my graduation was, class of 79. How many kids in the class, do you remember?
0: 350, give or take.
1: 350. Wow. We were 425, 425 in our graduating class. Couldn't even, I mean, we had a huge auditorium, but 1,000-seat auditorium or whatever. Not big enough. You just go to Warwick Musical Theater. This year, they're at URI. The graduate. I don't know how long they've been there, but they have to go to URI to find a facility big enough to graduate all these kids.
0: I understand that a lot of them do. I know West Greenwich, Exeter West Greenwich goes to URI as well. And,
1: yeah.
0: And I think it's today, actually. I think Coventry is.
1: Is it?
0: Exeter West Greenwich, I think it's today.
1: So class of 86, graduation ceremony at the Warwick Musical Theater, The Tent. And now you spill out of The Tent. The evening's over. What'd you do? Where'd you go?
0: My folks asked me where I wanted to go to eat. We went to the Greenwood Inn and probably had fried clams.
1: Yep.
0: And didn't do much after that. My dad had a brand new pickup truck. He let me drive it to graduation.
1: Nice.
0: And before I left the Greenwood Inn, he said to my mother, "Hey," she said, "Jeffrey, you don't go anywhere with that truck. You're not supposed to." And I didn't. So.
1: You didn't. You're a good boy. So the Greenwood Inn, that's a classic in Warwick and a classic restaurant in Rhode Island. That's what we used to do. That's what you did after graduation in our era. You went out to dinner with your family.
2: Right.
1: The whole family, we went out to dinner, and that's what we did. And then they'd cut you loose and let you go do what you wanted to do. So we went to Pals. Pals down in East Greenwich.
0: East Greenwich.
1: Down by the water. That was kind of our family. That was our place to go. So whole families at Pals had a nice dinner. I probably had chicken parmesan or something parmesan. And then afterwards, we headed out to, it's like Big River Management area out in that, off of Route 3. It was basically a kegger out in the woods. And we stayed up all night long. It was a Friday night graduation, and 6 a.m., so it's an all-nighter, 6 a.m., I was on the air at WKRI in West Warwick, and I showed up, man, because I always show up. And then that night, I was on the air at WSAR in Fall River. So that's what I did right out of high school. It was fun. Good stuff.
3: Look how far you've gone.
1: There's a little shenanigans in there, too, but it was fun. Jeff,
0: I actually, Gary, real quick, I was on the air the day of graduation, the day I graduated. I had a part-time job at the Coventry Fire Alarm, and I dispatched. That was the first shift I actually worked on by myself was the day of graduation. And there was nobody to relieve me, and finally they sent somebody because I was going to miss graduation. And but 30,000 people my fingertips, their livelihood was in my fingertips.
1: Well, it's a lot of responsibility. You know, we did not shirk responsibility when we were kids. We had fun, we goofed up, but we got the job done also, which is good. Jeff, thank you so much for the phone call. Good to hear from you, brother.
0: Good to talk to you guys too.
3: Thanks, Jeff.
1: All right, sorry for the Coventry High School stuff, but that's what we did. So, what Dick, graduation from Putnam High, class of
2: 1976, 50th year.
1: 1976.
2: Yes.
1: And how many in the class?
2: 103.
1: 103. So, big ceremony.
2: Huge ceremony.
1: What'd you do
2: at the high school? I went out to dinner with the folks, and then I think...
1: Where'd you go? What restaurant?
2: You know what? It might have been Chuck's.
1: Chuck's.
2: Yeah. And then after that, it was Cotton Bridge Road. Because, again, the dangerous part is back then there was no project graduation. We could drink at 18.
1: Yeah.
2: So, that was dangerous.
1: Drinking age was 18.
2: Yeah.
1: So what? Just a kegger in the...
2: Kegger.
1: Kegger in the field.
2: Sure.
1: Yeah. And that's what you did after graduation. Yep. Pete, what did you do? Class of
4: 69.
1: Class of 69, Putnam High School.
4: We went to a party at Mary Cerrito's house on Eden Street.
1: Hold on. How many in the class?
4: 93.
1: Did you go out for dinner after or go right to the party?
4: We went right to the party.
1: And whose house?
4: Mary Cerrito on Eden Street.
1: Was everybody there?
4: Not far from you.
1: Was that the big party? Everybody was there? And that's it.
4: Why do you remember that?
1: Right. Isn't it great? So graduation, what did you do right after graduation? Phone call's ringing. You're on the air. Hi, remember when? Who's this?
5: Good morning, Gary Ho, distinguished guest.
1: Oh, no. Oh, no.
4: Go ahead.
1: All right.
2: Still working on graduation.
1: John, after you got your GED, where did you go?
5: Yeah, I took the early release program.
1: I'm just kidding. All right, go ahead.
5: So I brought my mother for her 95th birthday, too.
4: Your graduation?
5: Yeah. The Nordic Lodge, and it was $140. She obviously didn't eat that much, but she was looking forward to going to a place like that. So that was her birthday.
4: You're a good son.
1: She must have loved it.
5: Oh, yeah, she did. We had a great time.
1: Yeah.
5: Years ago when Custy's was open, me and my cousin, we were so firewood together, and we had a big order of 10 cords. So we get done. We're like, what are we going to do? We're like, let's go to Custy's. It was $25 all you could eat.
1: Yeah, yeah.
5: So while we were there, Andre the Giant came in. With a crew. Yes, he was in there. So we were like, we went over to him and stuff, and he's like, you can sit with us at this table. He had about five guys with him.
1: You sat with Andre the Giant?
5: We sat with Andre the Giant there. It was he ate 14 lobsters and 7 steaks.
1: I can imagine this.
5: I couldn't believe it. We watched him. We're like, oh my god! And that place used to be Horse Feathers.
1: Yes.
2: Okay.
1: Yes,
5: remember the Horse Feathers?
1: Yep.
5: And then it was Chantilly Place.
1: Right. Yeah. Michael Tedeschi had that as a shit.
4: There was one other name.
1: What's there?
2: Yeah.
1: I
5: really? What was that?
1: I worked in the nightclub at Chantilly Place. I was there. I spun every Saturday night from, 8 p.m. till 1 or 2 in the morning for Mike. And afterwards, after the shift, I'd go in the back room and he'd peel off. Bang, bang, bang, bang. Peel it off. Here's your money. And every Monday morning, run right to Cargill Bank and threw it in the bank.
4: Was it, Randy?
1: Yeah. Pretty good stuff.
2: Hey, John, do you remember the fuzzy grape and the all-you-could-eat...
5: I remember the ragdoll. Okay. That's how far back I went there.
4: The top hat.
1: The top hat, the ragdoll. Joints. Talk about joints, right? Yeah. That's pretty good stuff.
5: Now, the Chantilly Place, I was working for Rob Orthia on the side, helping him restore cars.
1: Yep.
5: And he built those cars that went in the wall.
1: Yeah, a couple of the rear ends of 57 Chevys. It was kind of a really, really cool feature, and you could see it from even driving by on Route 6. You could see it.
5: Yeah, and you could pick up the phone and call the DJ. Apparently, it was you.
1: Yeah, well, I was one of them.
5: And you would play with you'd play the song that they wanted to hear.
1: It was great. We had so much fun there. We had so much
5: fun. Really cool. Really cool place.
1: Oh, well, thank you for the phone call. I appreciate it.
4: Thanks, John.
1: Take care, John. Have a good day. Time for one more. You're on the air. Remember when? Hi, who's this?
6: Hey guys, Scott Pentek. How are you?
1: Good, Scott. Class of.
6: Good. Class of 82. Wow.
1: After graduation, how many in your class?
6: 106.
1: Nice. And after graduation, what'd you do?
6: I think it was dinner with my parents at Chuck's, if I'm not mistaken. And then I think it was a party at Daryl Ravati's parents' house, or Daryl Ravati's house on Mechanic Street.
1: Okay. Everybody was there.
6: A long time ago.
1: Yeah.
6: Everybody was there. Yeah. Everybody's there. But I'm talking a quick all-you-can-eat restaurant story.
1: Go ahead.
6: On the way home from the GHO, we stopped at Ruth's Chris Steakhouse, me and some college buddies.
1: Yeah.
6: And we had a contest. They had an all-you-can-eat sirloin deal.
1: Really?
6: Contest, who could eat the most? Those lightweights did baked potatoes with theirs.
1: Oh.
6: I just stuck right with the steak.
1: Right.
6: Okay?
1: Yeah.
6: I think the number was 12. And never forget that one.
1: Wow, that's incredible.
6: They had the losers paid the bill and the winner got a free meal.
1: And you were smart enough not to waste space on the baked potato.
6: Baked
1: potato. We're going for the steak.
6: All steak. Okay. All steak.
1: Oh, that's
6: Have
1: good.
6: A great day,
1: Scott.
6: Guys.
1: Thanks. I appreciate that. All right, last word going around the horn. Great, great topic today too. That was a lot of fun. Dick, go ahead.
2: Just looks like a great weekend. Get out there, enjoy it.
1: Pete.
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1: All right. I'm just making a note, too. For a future, Andre the Giant got me thinking, for perhaps a future Remember When, Andre the Giant, name the wrestling personalities when you were a kid watching professional wrestling on Saturday afternoons.
4: Oh, I got three or four
1: right?
4: of those.
1: We can have fun with that. 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
4: Thanks, Dick.
1: Thank you. And we'll see you next week on Remember When.
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8: 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A person was transported following a vehicle rollover accident in Putnam this morning. This morning at around 5 a.m., crews from the Putnam Fire Department, Putnam EMS, QB Medic, and officers from the Putnam Police Department responded to 109 Farrow Street for a report of a vehicle rollover accident. WINY caught up with Putnam Fire Department Chief Bob Campbell, who said they were at a carbon monoxide call when they were informed of the accident.
9: We're at a gas carbon monoxide call, and we received a call for a car accident on 109 Farrow Street. When we got here, the PD were already on scene. They did tell us that the occupant of the vehicle was out. The car is on its side. Nobody majorly hurt, so we're glad that it didn't hit the house.
8: The person was later transported to Dake Hamill Hospital. The 10th Annual Veterans Stand Down will be held this Saturday, June 13th, from 9 a.m. to 2 p.m. at Connecticut State Quinebaug Valley, 742 Upper Maple Street in Danielson. During an appearance on the WINY Morning Show, Joel Neiman, the Veterans Service Coordinator for Connecticut State Quinebaug Valley, talked about the events.
10: So we're going to have a whole bunch of activities. We're going to have the fire trucks there and the SWAT vehicles there, like we usually do for the kids to check out and stuff, while their parents or their loved ones that are veterans getting the resources that they need, which we're going to have plenty of resources this year. We have, you know, fall prevention, all types of screenings, mental health screenings, stuff like that.
8: 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The broadcast is being powered by ABBA's Army. Connecticut will be in extreme hot weather protocol until 6 p.m. on Sunday. During this period, temperatures are expected to exceed 90 degrees each day, meeting the National Weather Service definition of a heat wave, with the heat index reaching or exceeding 100 degrees at a time. Heat advisories have been issued by NWS for most of the state. Conditions are expected to be the most severe around the inland areas. This is the first time this year the protocol has been activated. Its purpose is to ensure the most vulnerable populations receive protection from the severity, hot, and humid conditions. While the protocol is enacted, a system is set up for state agencies, municipalities, and other partners to coordinate with United Way 211 to make sure that information regarding cooling centers is available statewide, providing a location for those in need of relief. Cooling centers will be available throughout Connecticut. Anyone in need of a place to get out of the heat can locate their nearest cooling centers at 211ct.org or calling 211. The Flock Safety license plate readers that was located near the Grove Street Monument in Putnam was moved on Thursday to a new location at the corner of Grove and Arthur Street. On June 1st, the Putnam Board of Selectmen voted unanimously to send a letter to the Putnam Special Services District requesting that the camera be moved by June 15th. The camera was officially relocated Thursday and is more oriented towards the downtown area of Putnam. WINY News Time, 8:39.
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8: Let's take a look at the weather report by meteorologist Bill Jackman. Heat advisory until 8 p.m. Today, mostly sunny and hot. Highs of 90 to 95. Heat indices near 100. Tonight, a few evening showers and thunderstorms ending, then becoming partly cloudy. Low near 60. Tomorrow, mostly sunny, not as hot. High near 85. Your Cargill Falls, it's currently 77 degrees. 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
1: 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There's a big car wash to benefit the Living Faith United Methodist Church in their mission trip to Salem, Maine. It's happening Saturday from 10 to 2 at Kelly's Tire on School Street in Putnam. The Shannon Labonte Memorial Fund Artisans and Craft Fair. 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It's Saturday from 8:30 a.m. until 2:30 p.m. The Knights of Columbus Council 270 Chicken Barbecue is happening at St. John's Church in Plainfield from 3 to 6 Saturday, 17 $15 for tickets. Proceeds benefit Coats for Kids. On Sunday, it's a reason to ride. The 20th annual Flag Day Run is happening Sunday at Plainfield VFW, 7 Windsor Avenue. Registration at 9:30. Kickstands up at 12 noon. The Friends of St. Joseph's Church is having a breakfast Sunday at the church on Main Street in North Grovendale from 8 to 11:30 a.m. $15 for adults and $8 for kids 10 and under. The Golden Thread Free Thrift Market is open Sunday from 4 to 6 at the Quinebaug Seventh-day Adventist Church, 768 Quinebaug Road. And a summer food drive to help local children and families will be held from 10 to 2 Sunday at the Brooklyn Walmart Superstore at 450 Providence Road, Route 6 in Brooklyn.
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19: The forecast for northeastern Connecticut, a heat advisory till 8 this evening. Mostly sunny, hot today, 90 to 95. Heat indices, it'll feel like 100 degrees. A few evening showers, thunderstorms ending tonight, turning partly cloudy, 60. Mostly sunny, not as hot tomorrow, 85. Sunday, partly sunny, 85 to 90. And partly sunny on Monday, cooler, 75 to 80. Mostly sunny, 75 to 80 on Tuesday. This is WINY meteorologist Bill Jackwoman.
1: Whoa, it's already 80 degrees.
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0: Gary, we begin in the NHL as the Carolina Hurricanes won Game 5 of the Stanley Cup Final last night, 4-2 over the Vegas Golden Knights, and improved to 3-2 in the series. Andrei Shnipkinov led with 2 goals for the Hurricanes, who now lead the series by 1 game. Game 6 is set for Sunday at 8 p.m. in Vegas. Victor Wembanyama surely knew that he was overstating the obvious when he pointed out that there were 2 possible outcomes for Game 5 of the NBA Finals tomorrow night. San Antonio wins and extends the series, or New York wins and becomes the NBA champions. After 1,321 games, it really is that simple for Victor. If Wembanyama and the Spurs win in San Antonio, the season lives for at least one more game. If the Knicks win, all that'll be left this season will be a parade. Brooks Koepka finally feels good about his putting. It carried him to 4 birdies in his last 5 holes for 64. That put him in a 6-way share of the lead after one round of the RBC Canadian Open. The surprise is Matthew Anderson. The Canadian lives in the area and knows the TPC Toronto. But he's coming off 5 straight missed cuts on the Korn Ferry Tour. Cole needs a decent week to move into the top 60 in the world for a spot in the U.S. Open. And NASCAR has entered the second half of the regular season and will head to the 2.5-mile Pocono Raceway in Pennsylvania this weekend for Sunday's Great American Getaway 400. Tyler Reddick is the series championship leader over Denny Hamlin, while Ryan Blaney, Chase Elliott, and Ty Gibbs are the top 5 in the standings. The top 16 make the 10-race chase for the championship when the regular season ends in Daytona come August. Connecticut native Ryan Preece has been among the top 16 for much of the first half, until crashes the last 2 weeks have shuffled him back to 19th in the standings. I'm Kyle Ricking, WINY Sports.
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2: 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Don't miss the Veterans Stand Down this Saturday, June 13th from 9 to 2 at CT State Community College, Quinebaug Valley, 742 Upper Maple Street in Danielson. 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
1: Gotta go.
0: Thanks for listening. Roberta Solomon, 72 years old today. We love you, Roberta. We'll see you at the Arts and Crafts Festival tomorrow. I'll see you all over the place this weekend with live broadcast. Talk show is next. 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
1: AP News, I'm Marcela Sanchez. President Trump has long been looking for this weekend to be a big one for his presidency. The World Cup returns to the U.S. today, and this Sunday, on his 80th birthday, he'll host a UFC fight night at the White House. And hours later, he's scheduled to jet off to the G7 summit in the French Alps. But Trump set expectations even higher when he announced yesterday that the U.S. and Iran could come to terms this weekend on an agreement that would end the war.
2: We have a signing soon, and the documents are in pretty final shape. So we'll see. Very good. Should be done. That should be done pretty quickly. They want it every bit as much as everybody else wants it.
1: In other news, an Alabama man facing the death penalty by nitrogen gas has been spared. AP correspondent Mike Hempen has the latest.
3: The Supreme Court has refused to set aside a lower court ruling that found the nitrogen gas method of execution as unconstitutionally cruel. The justices voted 6-3 against lifting an injunction blocking Alabama from putting to death a 49-year-old man by using nitrogen. Three conservative justices, Clarence Thomas, Samuel Alito, and Neil Gorsuch, said they would grant Alabama's request to lift the injunction and let the execution go forward. Jeffrey Lee was convicted of killing two people while robbing a pawn shop in 1998. I'm Mike Hempen.
1: Elon Musk's rocket company SpaceX will make its debut on Wall Street today. Both institutional and retail investors are expected to gobble up the $555 million shares going up for sale at $135 apiece. More stories at APNews.com. This is AP News.
4: I'm Isaac Bean with WINY News. A person was transported following a vehicle rollover accident in Putnam this morning. This morning at around 5 a.m., crews from the Putnam Fire Department, Putnam EMS, QV Medic, and officers from the Putnam Police Department responded to 109 Farrow Street for a report of a vehicle rollover accident. WINY caught up with Putnam Fire Department Chief Bob Campbell, who said they were at a carbon monoxide call when they were informed of the accident.
5: We had a gas carbon monoxide call and received a call for a car accident on 109 Farrow Street. When we got here, the PD were already on scene. They did tell us that the occupant of the vehicle was out. The car is on its side. Nobody majorly hurt, so we're glad that it didn't hit the house.
4: The person was later transported to Dakinville Hospital. The Particle Accelerator Festival in memory of Jack Young Jr. is returning to Putnam's Rotary Park this Saturday, June 13th from 12 p.m. to 9 p.m. for their 20th year. The festival is a family-friendly, free admission, all-day event that raises awareness for suicide and depression, as well as funds for United Services. During an appearance on the WINY Morning Show, event founder Grace Young and organizer Eric Gould discussed details about the event and the overarching meaning of the festival.
6: We need to talk about our emotional health, and when you're struggling, it's important to know that there are a lot of people who care about you and who have resources to help. It helps people open up, and it seems like when someone comes up to me and I can tell that they're struggling, they want to talk, and I think that the show gives them the opportunity and the freedom to be able to talk about it. You know, it's just so important to let people know that they're not alone, and the feelings that maybe they're holding in, being able to share them will help everybody heal through it.
4: The event will have a Walls of Angels honoring 351 loved ones of multiple families across the country, with additions of luminaries for this year's event. The 2026 festival is set to take place on one stage with over 14 bands set to play. After Gould states that they have tried other layouts in years past, with hopes that the new layout will help the event run smoothly and concisely. Donations made to the event will all directly benefit United Services of Connecticut, a nonprofit behavioral health provider based in Eastern Connecticut that offers treatment for mental health, substance abuse, crisis, domestic violence, and family support services to the community. The Flock Safety license plate reader that was located near the Grove Street Monument in Putnam was moved on Thursday to a new location at the corner of Grove and Arthur Street. On June 1st, the Putnam Board of Selectmen voted unanimously to send a letter to the Putnam Special Services District requesting that the camera be moved by June 15th. The camera was officially relocated Thursday and is more oriented towards the downtown area of Putnam. The 10th Annual Veterans Stand Down will be held this Saturday, June 13th from 9 a.m. to 2 p.m. at Connecticut State, Quinebaug Valley, 742 Upper Maple Street in Danielson. During an appearance on the WINY Morning Show, Joel Neiman, the Veterans Service Coordinator for Connecticut State, Quinebaug Valley, talked about the events.
7: So we're going to have a whole bunch of activities. We're going to have the fire trucks there and the SWAT vehicles there, like we usually do for the kids to check out and stuff while their parents or their loved ones that are veterans getting the resources that they need, which we're going to have plenty of resources this year. We have, you know, fall prevention, all types of screenings, mental health screenings, stuff like that.
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4: Let's take a look at the weather report by meteorologist Bill Jackman. He advisory until 8 p.m. today. Mostly sunny, hot, and highs of 90 to 95. Heat indices near 100. Tonight, a few evening showers and thunderstorms ending, then becoming partly cloudy, low near 60. Tomorrow, mostly sunny, not as hot, high near 85. Here at Cargill Falls, it's currently 78 degrees. That's the 9 o'clock report. I'm Isaac Bean with WINY News.

Good morning and welcome to the WINY Talk Show. It's time for you to be heard. The talk show welcomes everyone's calls once per hour. Dial 928-1350 and tell Northeastern Connecticut your story.

0: Good morning and welcome to the WINY Community Talk Show. I'm Gary Wilcox, and in the studio today we have Kevin Cunningham, first selectman from Plainfield. Kevin did say he would take some phone calls if you want to field some in. So the lines are open for anything regarding Plainfield that you can take advantage of Kevin's expertise. Now, Kevin, I know you wanted to talk first about the Dow Road Bridge, and if you can fill us in on that and let us know what's going on there.
1: Absolutely. Good morning. So we have a few things going on in town. One of them happened about a week ago. We had an issue where Dow Road Bridge, which is scheduled for repair, the decking needs to be replaced. We started talking about that early 2020, and we went out to discussion. Put a plan together, hired engineering, went out to a public meeting, received a positive vote for monies to be allocated towards the bridge, 50% of the cost for repair, put our engineering plans forth to the state of Connecticut, went through it with Department DEEP, with the state of Connecticut DOT, went to discussion with multiple entities like Army Corps of Engineers and Connecticut Fish and Game eventually got involved. There's an issue under the bridge, obviously, because of the brook that runs through there, and it has to do with trout. So they don't want to displace the trout based on fixing the area down below. So we have to come up with a plan on being able to allow the trout to continue that flow or find someplace else in the town of Plainfield which can expand the access for trout. So that's what we're holding up on. And I mentioned the 2020 is when we discovered that we wanted to make sure that that bridge was safe and replaced and fixed. I got worried because of the length of time that it took. So I hired an engineering company to go take a look at and evaluate not only the load rating, but assess the bridge itself. And it was not in good condition whatsoever. So we had to close that road right away. So we had a meeting just yesterday with the interested parties that I mentioned already. We're looking for an alternative place to do mitigation for trout. And we will be looking at that on the 25th.
0: So when you say mitigation, looking for trout, it could be maybe diverting the stream around it,
1: another place where you can actually use a better flow for the trout.
0: Okay, but I know a lot of people would think, well, you're going to hold up a project for trout, but it's part of the environment, it's part of the natural resources of Connecticut.
1: Correct.
0: And it does need to happen, even though I'm sure it's painful for you. It makes your job a little bit harder.
1: Absolutely.
0: Going through the steps there.
1: Yep.
0: So when do you figure that they will be finishing up on the trout system so they can start on the bridge? Any estimation on time?
1: There's the big question. We tried working something out yesterday so they would come take a look at the alternate plan. And that would start, hopefully, if they approve that alternate plan, just to get everything into the state of Connecticut for papers for that as well. We're talking about a year between the actual paperwork, approvals. We, as a town, would probably have to come back to a meeting to ask for more money to be allocated out of the fund balance.
0: And that's always fun.
1: Oh, yeah. In this case, I'm sure the people would want to have that done, so I'm sure that they'd be okay with the money coming out. We have a very healthy fund balance. So that's no problem. Just a matter of making sure we're all on the same page of getting it done as soon as possible.
0: Now, for those of us who do not live in the Plainfield area, I've been on Dow Road, but I can't think of exactly. Is that off Route 12?
1: Yes. Okay. So the Dow Road going all the way up the hill as you're heading in towards Ruth Drive is where the corner of Ruth Drive is.
0: Okay.
1: So there's a small little trout area right there. The bridge over it is where we're going to have to stop it. We actually stopped traffic flow going through already with signage and lights and temporary barriers, and they'll be putting the 20-foot wide jersey barriers up on each end soon.
0: There's residents on Dow Road, so that poses a problem for them as well.
1: Absolutely.
0: I'll address that.
1: Yep, we had tried to notify as much as we can. We put the notification out there that it was closed. We'll be trying to have as much public information given to them as it happens, like I said, on the 25th. As soon as that meeting is over, we'll give them an update of where we stand there. I don't anticipate this. Look, if I push it as hard as I could, we'd be lucky to have that fix within 9 months. So that affects the school system. It affects the residents in the area.
0: It's a problem.
1: It affects also. You're thinking about the police, EMS, fire department.
0: Right.
1: So that's a big issue.
0: And there's no way to divert a road through there or anything else because it's just not set up for. There's no width or anything else over there. And whatnot. So.
1: Yep.
0: Yeah, that sounds like a tough problem. I know there was a bridge in Montville that took like 4 years to fix because they ran into all kinds of environmental things and all these other things, and it literally closed a road down behind over by Walmart over there. And I was like, God, that was such a great shortcut because I would travel down there all the time, and it can be painful. I got frustrated when Thompson diverted the main street for whatever reason. I had to go all the way around. It's a problem, and the residents are going to end up dealing with that problem for quite a while.
1: In this case, the alternate routes, we've timed them out about 12 minutes, so it does add on, unfortunately, but we're working the hardest we can just to make sure this gets fixed as soon as possible.
0: All right, great information and great update. We're going to take a station break. 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
0: And welcome back to the show. We have Kevin Cunningham, First Selectman of Plainfield, and I'm chatting with Kevin a little bit in between things, and we're coming up with new topics there, things that we can discuss. So there's a lot going on in Plainfield. What topic would you like to cover next, Kevin?
1: Well, you know what? I got a list for you. We'll go from there, but we can talk a little bit about U-Line opening up, the temporary CO. We've got other things going on in town, and Husky Solar is another one. It's a 50-megawatt solar project,
0: okay,
1: which right now will be in front of the Siting Council, which allows people to have an opportunity to call in or write in. I can give that information at the town hall for you once I get the date. We have an RFP for assessing all of our 28 bridges, so that'll be being done soon. We have another one for a road assessment. A company comes in, does AI over all of your roads, gives an assessment of how much of the millings or crowning needs to be done, and each one assesses and also gives you the highest priority of each one. So that's another one going on. We're working with Command for an MOU with Eastern Land Bank so that they can take that over and be able to then start working on the cleanup with Command. We do have some capital projects, like I want to have an elevator in the town hall. I'm doing the assessment, getting the numbers for that to bring in front of the Board of Finance. Also, a highway lift for vehicles. Same thing, getting data for that so I can bring it to the Board of Finance. We have a couple of new companies coming in, Green Rubber, which is it's an injection molding company, does a lot of applications for the military for the sub base. We have Jersey Mike's coming in. We've got a new Mexican restaurant coming in that'll be announced soon. Again, I mentioned Uline having a temporary CO coming in as of hopefully early next week. You know that Costco, the appeal was they made an agreement, so we'll see Costco coming in. We have Smart Technologies, which we're trying to fight. We don't want that trash burning plant, I'll put it like that. We have a

0: Just yeah, you. There's just so much going on in Plainfield, and Plainfield sometimes, because it's a little further south, it seems like, everybody's like, okay, we know Plainfield, we know they got U-Line coming in, but all these other things, and we were talking a little bit how this affects tax base. And when we come back from our commercial break, I'm going to let you take over on that, because that's very important, because all of these things are good things. And as we were discussing on the break, how that affects other businesses coming in. And you alluded to it a little bit with
1: yep.
0: with some of those. So stay tuned, and we will be right back with Kevin Cunningham, First Selectman, Town of Plainfield. 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

0: we are back with
1: Kevin Cunningham, first selectman town of Plainfield, and I'm learning a lot about Plainfield and all of the things they have going on. We kind of left off, if you want to pick up where we left off there, Kevin.
2: Sure. So the good thing about how we work cooperatively with businesses coming in and what it does for the town of Plainfield, I should really add on to that as to all the positive values of bringing in these businesses. There's jobs. Obviously, there's a great thing for a region for getting jobs. You're also looking at tax revenue. And what it means to the town and the taxpayers. So one of the comments I see online or I hear is the fact that, you know, municipalities, taxes never go down. Well, that's not true. That is not true. We were very, very fortunate over the years to get the right businesses coming in, to get the right revenue to be able to save into our account, our fund balance. I try to spend the money, believe it or not. I try to spend it

0: and sometimes it doesn't get voted on. So right now we have about a 30% reserve.
1: And we were talking about that, and that came up from what reserve prior, let's say, before
0: yep.
1: things started.
0: When I came into office, it was around 12%, 12-13%, I think it was, and now it's up to 30. But you also have to understand where the money came from. And by the way, I'm not overtaxing you if I get that much money in there. It's a matter of I put up capital items, and sometimes they just don't want to spend the capital item and get it voted down. So I'm trying. But the 30% reserves are you're saving your monies from what you had from the previous year if you haven't spent it. You put it back into the fund balance. You also have interest-bearing accounts which come in, and you have the taxes which are now from these new businesses. And so those things add up very quickly. The new businesses that we've had lately really do help with that tax base. You have Amazon, which just opened up last year. You're going to have Uline coming in this coming up year. So those taxes are, we just went down in our mill rate. We were fortunate, obviously, every town had the opportunity from the governor. We were already going down 0.2. So we ended up going down 0.8. And that's the way I like to see it. I like to
1: that's
0: see it
1: right.
0: so we
1: yeah.
0: turn it back to the residents because it's their money and you keep them taxes low for the residents.
1: That's
0: it works
1: fantastic.
0: Out. Yep.
1: I mean, how many other towns can claim they're actually going down? I don't know what the comparison is, but I'm going to assume there's not many.
0: Right, and that was evident with this year's budget. The things that take it down, and I would say, it doesn't look like it's done properly, but it is. It's the reval year. So every 5 years in the state of Connecticut, you're required to do a reval. Usually when you do a reval, your values of your properties go up, and that means your mill rate goes down. So it looks funny, but it's reality. It's reality of what your properties are at the time. We have a reval coming up next year, so I anticipate that would happen, that your mill rate would go down. The question is, what is your new value for your property? And there's a formula you can calculate on our town website to figure that out.
1: All right.
0: So it helps. But these things are all going to happen. Now, one business will lead into another, and I'm going to say that because the warehousing is coming in, green rubber coming in. Those things are going to now drive other things to come in. We're going to see a lot of the mom-and-pops restaurants coming in. I mentioned one already. You're going to find the fast foods, the sit-down restaurants. They'll come in. We're looking for housing, and that's something another need. So it's secular, but just bear with me for a second. It's 395. Route 395, when it's turned into a Interstate 395, changed the landscape for the eastern part of the state. You will find over the next 10, 15 years, more and more and more growth. It is going to continue. Your planning of it, though, is most important. Where a warehouse would come in, if it's right beside the highway, you're not going through a residential area, you're making so it's easy access for them off and on and not impacting your roadways. So those are the best ones in my mind. If you have a warehouse right beside the highway like Uline is, it works out very well.
1: You had mentioned Jersey Mike's
0: yep.
1: was coming in.
0: Yep.
1: And you know, we were discussing again on the break how this is going to continue to drive costs down for the taxpayer. And the more shops that open up like that, the community thrives. They've got a good tax base. And that translates down to better education programs. It translates down into better services for the whole town of Plainfield. And all this kind of all ties together. And like you said, 395, close to Worcester, you can get to Boston, Providence. You can get to the Cape faster. This area really is, and you're hitting it right on the head because there is no real other place to go in Connecticut where you can hit these hubs except where we are at this point.
0: Absolutely. So. Think about it. We are at the point where if you hit Route 6, you're going to Providence, you're going to Hartford.
1: Right.
0: If you want to go another route, you would go 395 north, you go into 295 in Worcester, eventually 495, and you can go to Boston or north to Maine. You can then go the other route and go down to 95 and connect down to New Haven and all the way into New York. So that's why it's here. That's why they're coming here. It's
1: right.
0: a centrally located area they can get their product out.
1: Now, I'm just going to pose this question. Do you think that's why they're locating here? Because their trucks, their Amazon vehicles, don't have to go through a big city to get out onto the highways. Even the time
0: yes.
1: is saved there.
0: Yep.
1: Okay.
0: I'll give Uline as an example. Where they're stationed around the country are centrally located for access onto the highways.
1: That's what we call smart warehousing.
0: Yep.
1: No, that's fantastic, and I do see things happening in Plainfield, but you know, I don't live there, and they're part of our listening area, so Plainfield's always included in that. But it's great for me because I'm getting an education as well on all the other things going on in Plainfield. What else is a big topic for you that you'd like to address as far as letting people know or engaging them or something along those lines?
0: Sure. I think it's important, though, that you're not just bringing in a business, not bringing in more housing, but you also have to have something to do. Now, recreation in our town has been on the upswing. We just put a small little park in Moosup, a Rotary Park. It's just a little more activities, things to do, and the Rotary Club has taken and adopted that as theirs. Fantastic. We do little programs over there. There's going to be music over there. There's going to be some events during the summertime. There's a trail system. Now, you have the Moosup Valley State Trail that goes all the way into Rhode Island. We want to tie that into the Quinnebog Trail. There's upgrades for that coming up. We're looking for more recreation and things to do with where the old high school was. It was torn down, and we're going to be putting up that a pavilion, 30 by 100.
1: That's what
0: 100.
1: We were talking about, that pavilion.
0: Yeah. So it'll be similar to what Putnam has been utilizing it for, whether it's used for food drives, whether it's used for the farmers markets, for different events that people can rent it out for if they want to, or just events, period. So we're looking for that to be more activities for people to do. There's an open space committee for Kate Downing Road. We have 162 acres right now, which we're utilizing for planning to put up a few things inside of that. It'll be a trail for it's just a walking trail, but it has nature on it. We'll have some areas that'll have some more flowers or trees, and it'll be designated areas for that. Pollinator areas. We'll be a bicycle, no motorized, so it's just a bicycle.
1: Just all bicycle.
0: Yeah,
1: okay.
0: A horse trail, and if everything goes well, a disc golf area. We want, again, the activities that you want to have for your town are just not just let's bring in the business. We want to be able to have things to do as well. So I'm going to give one big one here. Behind the town hall, Inter-Royal Mill. Inter-Royal Mill has a $8 million for cleanup already for its site. We applied for, and we should be getting another $6 million for that, for the cleanup of it, because it's a brownfield. When that is announced that they will get that other $6 million, gentleman wants to then buy the property as a tax lien sale and put up an indoor sports complex, meaning a huge area for indoor soccer or any event. So that's another component of what you want to do for your town.
1: Now, not all plans come to fruition, but you're talking about the mill rate going down, your tax base increasing, and that gives you the projects that you've just talked about. Because let's face it, if you're facing a huge deficit, you're not taking on a new project.
0: Nope.
1: So this is pretty exciting for the town of Plainfield, because you're going to get a lot of things. Killeley's had the trails and some of those things. A little different town. Putnam, small town, but it does a lot with recreation and all those things. And that's really what brings people from outside into the town, and that helps the businesses. And it all ties together. It all flows. So it sounds like you guys got a great plan going forward for the town of Plainfield. Yeah. Heck, I might have to relocate down there.
0: Yeah, and I should put a shout out to a couple things. One is we have a grant writer that helps us to get all these grants as well. It's a huge issue. I just mentioned the $8 million for Inter-Royal, and then the other application for $6 million, plus the STEEP grant, Small Town Economic Grant.
1: And those grants would cover how many percent of the cleanup there? Is it like a full grant?
0: Those two are the full amount.
1: Okay, that's great. That saves money too, and that's one less headache for the town of Plainfield.
0: And one less brownfield.
1: Yes.
0: And you're flipping it by making it into that sports complex. He also wants to put a small restaurant on site, the old R&D building. He also would like to put some housing in there as well, for some apartments.
1: Now, I'm going to stop you right on housing.
0: Yep.
1: Now, town grows and expands. Rents go up. The whole nine yards, people that are renting and whatnot, because housing becomes at a minimum. How are you going to compensate for some of those issues, if I may ask?
0: Well, we're trying to bring in more housing. I mean, the obvious is that if there's more housing, that your rents aren't going to be as high because you have more opportunities.
1: So when you say bring in more housing, so you're looking at maybe refurbing some things, and you had mentioned somebody downstairs retail and apartments.
0: Yes,
1: above.
0: Yes, the old Warrigan Mill. Yep.
1: Okay. So that's a
0: 125 units over there.
1: And that's a boon. That's a little boon for the little burg of Warrigan over
0: yep.
1: there. And that brings in people. And if you own a little business over there and whatnot,
0: and that'll be right in front of the trail. So that trail extension goes on from Quinebaug Valley.
1: Nice.
0: So it goes. We're trying to do a tie-in over to the Moosup State Trail. So that would be a nice little tie-in. But we're working on all those aspects at the same time.
1: Yep, and I know I'm a sports guy as well. I do sports broadcasting, as I'm sure you're aware.
0: Mm-hmm.
1: And we did Plainfield, and even some of the sports. I mean, Plainfield's just looking up. They had a great football season
0: yep.
1: this past year, doing a co-op, and Plainfield seems to be on a move in all aspects. So that's absolutely wonderful to hear. We're going to take a station break. You're talking to Kevin Cunningham, First Selectman. If still time for a call, if you want to ask Kevin any questions about what's going on, we're trying to cover all these areas. But we'll go to the station break, and we'll be back. 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
8: The forecast for northeastern Connecticut, a heat advisory till 8 this evening. Mostly sunny, hot today, 90 to 95. Heat indices, it'll feel like 100 degrees. A few evening showers, thunderstorms ending tonight, turning partly cloudy, 60. Mostly sunny, not as hot tomorrow, 85. Sunday, partly sunny, 85 to 90. And partly sunny on Monday, cooler, 75 to 80. Mostly sunny, 75 to 80 on Tuesday. This is WINY meteorologist Bill Jackman.
1: And the Temp at Broadcast House, 82 degrees.

0: And welcome back. We have Kevin Cunningham, First Selectman of Plainfield, with all kinds of things going on. I know we had Mayor Sine here from Putnam, and he's got a lot of things going on, and you guys got a boatload of things going on, some very big projects, mm-hmm. and whatnot. So overall, it's looking pretty good over there. And you wanted to touch on the VJ parade coming up.
1: Yes. So this year it is August 9th. We usually try to coordinate with them to have the we do fireworks the night before, with a rain date the next night. So we're looking forward to a very warm, pleasant weather for that date. We tried doing a little better for the fireworks this year. I was looking to do with drones. Unfortunately, we didn't get enough for donations. I'll just give you some numbers that kind of shock you. Last year, I spent about $12,500 on our fireworks. Okay. And this is the 250th. I wanted to up the game a little bit, try doing it with drones. This request for drones cost upwards of between $45,000 and $50,000. So that's a lot. That's a big jump. I didn't get enough donations coming in, so we decided just instead to up our game a little bit with a bigger, longer fireworks program. That's what we're doing right now.
0: How does the drones work for that? What do they do?
1: Oh, excellent. If you take a look on the Google search or take a look at YouTube for drone shows, they're beautiful. And it depends on how many drones you have. So if you have 100 drones, 200, 300, 500, or 1,000, the how crisp the view is changes based on the number of drones you have up there. The ones I wanted would have fireworks, the sparklers coming off of some of their actual displays.
0: Interesting.
1: So it's a good alternative, and I know people complain a lot about the fact that for their animals, the fireworks do have some issues, and I respect that. My wife has two horses, and she complains about me all the time. So, yeah, and the dogs, and of course the veterans, PSTDs. So we try to be aware of that. But we try to announce when we're doing the fireworks way in advance, so that if they understand when it's happening, they can take precaution. So those things are happening. We just had a couple other things. We have just had a job fair just recently. Trying to think of the other things that are going on soon. If you go to the recreation department, you can see that there's some upgraded recreation events. They're opening up the pool with more hours now. She's trying to get up to 7 days a week at the town hall pool. Different events that are happening throughout the summer. Reason to Ride, that's coming up this Sunday.
0: And say that again. I knew there was another one coming. Reason to Ride?
1: Yes. So there's a Reason to Ride. It's going to be kicking off this Sunday. I think the registration starts 9:30 in the morning at the VFW Post 5446 downtown Plainfield. And then they do the actual start of the ride at noon. A great event. I think Gary's going to be there. You look at the positive things that are happening in your region and what's happening in our town, and I think those are things that are coming up soon. So definitely want to shout out for that. We'll be putting out our – we mentioned the pavilion. We're going to put an RFP out soon for that. We'll then get the bid done, and we'll have a groundbreaking sometime this summer as well.
0: Is that going to be town expenditures, or can you get a grant for some of those things?
1: Great question. We knew we had to take down the old pavilion, the old high school.
0: Right.
1: We applied for a STEEP grant, and our application included, can we use the money that we take to take down the old building as our match? And they said yes. So that pavilion is going to go up without having any more money expended whatsoever.
0: That's great. And that's you're finding those freebies, so to speak. And
1: yep.
0: That's going to benefit the community without it costing anything.
1: Yep.
0: And I'm going to say this about the town hall pool. That is an amazing thing to me. I had taken my daughter there years back, and I was like, they have a pool under there?
1: Yep.
0: And I walked in, and I was like, this is strange. But then, you start swimming. I was like, this is actually kind of cool that, they got that pool underneath there.
1: Heated pool.
0: Yeah. And I was like, wow, this is a great use of a building, because it's going to be used all the time. So I don't know. I think it's just Plainfield residents, if I'm not mistaken.
1: No, it's anybody.
0: Anybody can go.
1: Absolutely. You have to go contact the Recreation Department, 860-564-1819, and you can find out a little bit more about that. It's reasonable rates, very reasonable, whether you're a resident or not.
0: And that's great news, because there's people that might not like to go to the Y, but you can go over there I know there's a fee associated, as you said, but it's very reasonable.
1: Very reasonable. I think if you want to go a one time, it's a $5. You can get a small package for a little more than that. You can get a quarterly, but it's very, very reasonable. And the locker rooms are right there. So
0: yeah, that's what I liked about it. It was like locker rooms there. Walk right out the pool. It's actually pretty tremendous. A hidden gem in Plainfield, if you will. We're going to go back and take a station break, and when we come back, we're going to kind of tie everything up here and see if Kevin has any other things on his agenda. 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
0: And welcome back. Kevin Cunningham, First Selectman of Plainfield. Kevin, we got about 8 minutes. What do you want to tie up, and anything else you want to add?
1: Oh, my list is about, I've only gone through a third of my list, so.
0: that's amazing.
1: Yeah, we have, and I'm pretty open about receiving questions from the public, so I'll call in now, or if you wanted to call me at the town hall. I'm always available. I have an open door policy. If you have questions, say, Kevin, I heard you say this on the radio, or I had a question about something else, that's fine.
0: We're going to go right to the phone lines for Kevin. Good morning. You're on the air.
7: Hi, good morning. I have a question for Kevin. I'm a Canterbury resident, and as you probably know, Canterbury doesn't have a high school. And I have three questions related to that. Do you accept students from Canterbury for your high school in Plainfield?
1: Okay, well, that's a great question. The only problem is I don't have a lot of tie-in with the Board of Education, so I couldn't really answer that for you, but I would suggest that you contact the Board of Education. I think their number is 860-564-6400.
7: I've been calling the superintendent's office the last 2 days, and they said they were going to give the message to whoever is responsible for the information, and so far nothing, and I don't want to go too long before I go past the registration period.
1: Okay, do me a favor. give me a call in the office, and I can then relay that information directly to the superintendent. I'll call him directly. You can call my number here at the at the town hall, because I'm always there. 860-230-3001. You call and leave a message there, or if you're going to call me and talk, we'll talk directly, and I'll make sure that I get that information to the superintendent.
7: Okay, I sure appreciate it. Thank you.
1: Thank you.
0: All right, good question. I do believe most schools take out-of-town tuition, and I believe that. I was a business manager for schools,
1: yeah.
0: Worked in schools, so I believe that they probably would,
1: mm-hmm.
0: but he should find out from the
1: directly.
0: Horse's mouth.
1: Yeah, absolutely.
0: Directly. And,
1: yep.
0: And there's costs associated, obviously, on that.
1: Yep.
0: But anyway, Kevin, what would you like to finish out here in a few minutes we have left?
1: Sure. There are a few projects coming up. We probably won't see this until early spring of next year, but there's a sidewalk project for Lathrop Road. The Ascend Bank over by McDonald's, there's a sidewalk that stops right there. We have been given the approval, and again, it's just a little late in the season for it to start. Believe it or not, late in the season, but that sidewalk will continue over to the off-ramp area, push-button crosswalk there. It'll go under the highway, and then a push-button crosswalk area for where the on-ramp is to continue around the corner over for a crosswalk in front of the Big Y. So that's something coming up. And another one is we did get approval for a community connectivity grant for $800,000 to continue the Shepherd Hill sidewalk down in front of the gas station and then down Route 205. So it's another safety issue we were concerned with. So that got approved. They're just putting the engineering to it right now to make sure we have the plans set to go for the next spring.
0: All right. And
1: other ones? I got lots.
0: Yeah, go ahead.
1: We have a new IT company, so they're just starting with us right now. We have an issue with a school street extension for our sewer department, which we are working on with engineering to fix that. So it takes about a year for the whole process to happen. So sometime next spring, that project should start up. We have been donated a piece of property right by the Warrigan Mills. Small little area. We'd like to be able to put a parking spot there for the trail continuation. That way you can park your car, walk the trail, and go back to your car. Those are things that are happening there. I'm working to try to fix the Musa Veterans Park. That cement pad is all broken up. I want to fix that hopefully this year.
0: All right.
1: Let's see. What else do we have? Most of those we talked about. We're looking to get a blight ordinance. We talked about this with other municipalities and how they do a blight ordinance. So the Board of Selectmen are looking into discussing that now. We'd like to have a public informational meeting, have the information shared on that. We have a charter revision commission, which is working to have questions on the charter changes to happen in November. So if you're interested, to search online at our website to take a look at when those are available for public comment. Right. Or you can send in an email with that public comment. Little of everything going on, really, so...
0: Yeah, it's you know, it's amazing. I just learned more about the town of Plainfield right now than I have. I mean, you know, you can read, you can do all the other things, but sometimes all of these little micro that serve the macro, so to speak, are going on in Plainfield, and there's just it's a lot of optimism. There's got to be, if you know Plainfield now and knowing what's going on, you got to be kind of optimistic that town has a very bright future ahead, if you will. You know, so I think that's great, and we've tied in all of the financial aspects.
1: Yep.
0: You tied in that your mill rate actually went down.
1: Second time that we've done that, by the way.
0: Yeah,
1: not on a reval year. Second time we've done that.
0: And the reval's coming up, and that might even further push them down.
1: Yep.
0: So that's that's great. There's not very many towns. Some towns can say we held the mill rate. But very few say we actually rolled it back a little bit. So congratulations on that.
1: And still allow the services. That's the other big thing.
0: And you're not losing anything.
1: Yep.
0: That's great. Anyway, anything you want to say as we kind of wrap up here, Kevin? Anything, any vision for the future?
1: I think that the vision from the future, I mean, look, I can come up with an idea and a plan. Doesn't mean it's the right one. And I'm just very honest about that. I can say that I have a lot of ideas and a lot of things I want to do, but it's not maybe what the entire town wants to do. I'm right. open to that discussion. I'm open to ideas. Somebody says, okay, I thought about this. This would be a great area to have a new center of the town. Look, the question was asked yesterday. Kevin, if you were to redo the town of Plainfield, what would you redo? And we're talking about the center of town.
0: Yeah.
1: What would be your center of town? Plainfield has four villages and has always maintained that. That's why you have four fire departments.
0: Right.
1: And so there's no real layout, physical layout of where your center of town would be. Putnam, look at what you have for Putnam. You have beautiful downtown area.
0: Yeah.
1: It has the food. It has the atmosphere. You've got the antiquing. You've got theater. That center right there is really well done. I would love to be able to do something like that. Unfortunately, the way it is right now, you have the land area is not going to work.
0: Yep. Killingly's like that as well.
1: Yes.
0: You know, they have a main street, but then they have the north, you know, where Target is and things. You have all of that enterprises over there.
1: So. But to be able to service the public is the most important. It's the public that votes on things. They're the ones who actually are driving it. Businesses come in based on what their needs are. Like we said, warehousing in the area, that's the needs. The question is, are they going to follow the rules with the zoning? Is it in the right area of your town? Is it not going to impact your traffic and flow? Is it going to bring you enough jobs? I've heard this story many times about how Amazon is all automated. No, it's not. No, it's not. You have to think about the final end mile distribution is all hand-picked. It's all hand-pushed onto a smaller vehicle.
0: And I see those drivers every day, and they're tired. They're doing stuff, and they're getting loaded. And somebody had said, you know, there was one warehouse that said they were bringing in 600 jobs. I don't know where that was.
1: For the Amazon alone, it's 450.
0: There you go.
1: You got drivers, 450 drivers. You have, on top of that, another 120, I think it is, on the inside of the building. The offset is also you have big truck drivers bringing in the deliveries at nighttime. So that's a lot of positions.
0: It is, and it's a lot of jobs, and it's a lot of helps Big Y, helps as a Chinese restaurant over there. There's a car dealer over there. It helps everybody. People buy gas. People buy snacks. So none of this can be bad, Mr. Cunningham. I think you're doing a wonderful job out there. My opinion. Thank you for coming in today. It's been a great session, and I feel like I'm Plainfield smarter from it. So it's been my pleasure to have you here, and you're coming back about in a month, I believe, and you can give us an update and all the other good things. We're up against the news break, and we will return after the break.
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9: AP News, I'm Marcela Sanchez. President Trump called off new military strikes on Iran yesterday, claiming a breakthrough in negotiations to end the war just hours after

0: I'm Isaac Bean with WINY News, brought to you by Christopher Heights Assisted Living in Webster. The Particle Accelerator Festival in memory of Jack Young Jr. is returning to Putnam's Rotary Park this Saturday, June 13th from 12 p.m. to 9 p.m. for their 20th year. The festival is a family-friendly, free admission, all-day event that raises awareness for suicide and depression, as well as funds for United Services. During an appearance on the WINY Morning Show, event founder Grace Young and organizer Eric Gould discussed details about the event and the overarching meaning of the festival.
1: We need to talk about our emotional health, and when you're struggling, it's important to know that there are a lot of people who care about you and who have resources to help. It helps people open up, and it seems like when someone comes up to me and I can tell that they're struggling, they want to talk, and I think that the show gives them the opportunity and the freedom to be able to talk about it. You know, it's just so important to let people know that they're not alone, and the feelings that maybe they're holding in, being able to share them will help everybody heal through it.
0: The event will have a Walls of Angels honoring 351 loved ones of multiple families across the country, with additions of luminaries for this year's event. The 2026 festival is set to take place on one stage with over 14 bands set to play. After Gould states that they have tried other layouts in years past with hopes that the new layout will help the event run smoothly and concisely. Donations made to the event with all directly benefit United Services of Connecticut, a nonprofit behavioral health provider based in Eastern Connecticut that offers treatment for mental health, substance abuse, crisis, domestic violence, and family support services to the community. The Flock Safety license plate reader that was located near the Grove Street Monument in Putnam was moved on Thursday to a new location at the corner of Grove and Arthur Street. On June 1st, the Putnam Board of Selectmen voted unanimously to send a letter to the Putnam Special Services District requesting that the camera be moved by June 15th. The camera was officially relocated on Thursday and is more oriented towards the downtown area of the town of Putnam. The 10th Annual Veterans Stand Down will be held this Saturday, June 13th from 9 a.m. to 2 p.m. at Connecticut State Quinebaug Valley, 742 Upper Maple Street in Danielson. During an appearance on the WINY Morning Show, Joel Neiman, the Veterans Service Coordinator for Connecticut State Quinebaug Valley, talked about the event.
2: So we're going to have a whole bunch of activities. We're going to have the fire trucks there and the SWAT vehicles there, as like we usually do for the kids to check out and stuff, while their parents or their loved ones that are veterans getting the resources that they need, which we're going to have plenty of resources this year. We have, you know, fall prevention, all types of screenings, mental health screenings, stuff like that.
0: 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The broadcast is being powered by Abba's Army. A person was transported following a vehicle rollover accident in Putnam this morning. This morning at around 5 a.m., crews from the Putnam Fire Department, Putnam EMS, QV Medic, and officers from the Putnam Police Department responded to 109 Farrow Street for a report of a vehicle rollover accident. WINY caught up with Putnam Fire Department Chief Bob Campbell, who said they were at a carbon monoxide call when they were informed of the accident.
3: We had a gas carbon monoxide call and received a call for a car accident on 109 Farrow Street. When we got here, the PD were already on scene. They did tell us that the occupant of the vehicle was out. The car is on its side. Nobody majorly hurt, so we're glad that it didn't hit the house.
0: The person was later transported to Dakin Mill Hospital. WINY News Time, 10:05.
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0: Let's take a look at the weather report by meteorologist Bill Jackman. Heat advisory until 8 p.m. today, mostly sunny and hot, highs of 90 to 95. Heat indices of near 100. Tonight, a few evening showers and thunderstorms ending, then becoming partly cloudy, low near 60. Tomorrow, mostly sunny, not as hot, high near 85. Your Cargill Falls, it's currently 83 degrees. That's the 10 o'clock report brought to you by Christopher Heights Assisted Living in Webster. I'm Isaac Bean with WINY News.

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0: And welcome to the next hour. We're going to go right to the phone lines. You're on the air.
1: Yabba dabba do. One more hour to go, and Mr. Slade, a.k.a. Gary O., will pull the crow's tail.
0: Okay.
1: You don't get that one, right? At the beginning of the Flintstones?
0: Oh, yeah. Okay, yeah.
1: Okay. Yeah, you're old enough. You should have.
0: I got it.
1: Okay. All right. Since first back to yesterday, since Paul did not call yesterday, I'm asking him again today. What laws was he referring to when he made the following statement on Tuesday? The current administration is very good at breaking laws. Hopefully, sooner or later, Paul will answer. All right. I'd like to get back to what Linda was talking yesterday about the inability of the state of Minnesota to investigate the death of Renee Good and whatever his name is because the feds won't share information. Okay. I got to see if there was anything confidential that the feds came up with, possibly a confidential inside Minnesota state official source. I don't think it would be kept confidential. But besides Minnesota not having jurisdiction in the federal matter, I'd like to take this one step further. A House committee is investigating the alleged financial fraud in the state of Minnesota. The highest law enforcement official in the state, Attorney General Keith Ellison, is under investigation by the feds. Now, how could a fair and balanced investigation be assured by Minnesota in Minnesota? I would think, okay, my opinion, Ellison wouldn't hold his hearings inside a courtroom. Ellison would hold the hearings underneath the Barnum and Bailey big top. My other opinion would be Ellison would be another Letitia James. What do you think?
0: Me personally? Yep. What do I think, or is that a question to the audience?
1: Well, a question to you. You personally, okay. You think, okay, that the hearing would be fair and impartial in the state of Minnesota, knowing who the top line is. Knowing that the top law enforcement official, Ellison, has been in front of Congress several times, okay, and has, hear his statements all the time. He keeps trying to deflect attention off of the leering center, the monetary fraud scandal in Minnesota. He tries to keep deflecting it, okay?
0: Controlling the narrative, yeah.
1: Yeah, he's going to try to continue to, he wants to control the narrative and deflect the heat with him.
0: I think there's some of that that goes on, Toothpick. I do. But maybe everybody's guilty of doing that, controlling the narrative, not facing something. And that's, that's pretty normal. And I don't know if it's just political. It's pretty normal. You want to deflect and defer, I think.
1: I would say it's very normal, and I would say it's very political, okay? You deflect and you defer, or you pursue and prosecute, okay, what you want to prosecute, and you deflect and defer, okay, what you don't...
0: What you don't want to address, yeah.
1: Right.
0: Yeah. No, good points, Toothpick. Thank you very much for the call.
1: Bye-bye.
0: And we're going to go right to the next caller. Good morning. You're on the air.
2: Good morning, Gary.
0: Paul, where were you yesterday?
2: Why? Was I going to be abused more? I got to take a break. I am in the older category here.
0: What are you, 39? And
2: yeah,
0: holding?
2: Yeah, my 30th of my 39th.
0: There you go.
2: And that was Benny Young, was it? So, the Pope's visit and the church there in Spain, just the tallest church in the world, Sagrada Familia, goes back over 150 years, I guess they started it. Never completed, but just an amazing building, and what they did with that modern cross and elevator goes up to the top. So, of course, the Pope being the pastoral leader of his flock, and just amazing, the photographs that we see with the pageantry, also, Pope Leo sitting in the jump seat in the cockpit of his the Vatican's plane, given a ride, you know, big thumbs up to all the people that made it possible. But he did, you know, he's ending the tour. And, you know, why is it important with Spain? Well, the Holy Father, the American, great American, elected to go to these places like the Canary Islands and Madrid and Barcelona because they have had a resurgence of spirituality. When you look at the makeup of their government, the makeup of their culture, and the turnaround that they've done. But he elected to go there to shepherd his flock. If he came here, it would be nothing but, in my opinion, nothing but a mudslinging, insulting type of relationship with the current administration. And it's only because of people like Vance trying to turn around Catholic doctrine, the president throwing out insults, very pointed insults to the Holy Father. Better to try to avoid that. So some of the things that I took away when he talked about witnesses through experience and wisdom, and this is a quote, the elderly members of our communities, through their experience and wisdom of life, are the first and most authoritative witnesses of this Christian vision of humanity. So instead, you know, my recipe for success is, instead of, you know, propping up this apolitical feeling, remember the older people support Trump, you know, at inordinate numbers, at higher numbers than young people. But why? You know, because they're promised everything, because they're given positions within local politics. You know, there's a whole bunch of reasons why we need to look at what the Holy Father is preaching because of this, I'll use it, capitalist system that we live under, which doles out special favors for special people. We have high rates of corruption. Of course, we've all heard about the Medicare fraud, you know, the fraud.
0: So, Paul, we got to wrap it up. So you posed the question of that.
2: I'm putting that out there because I would like to hear people talk about, and there's been a lot of representatives I've heard the last couple of days that are talking about both sides. It should be non-political, this rush to go after people for fraud and corruption. It should be on both sides. It would be fair, but we need to take a look at what the elderly community can give us outside of calling talk shows and you know, attacking other callers like your previous caller, Mr. TP.
0: Okay.
2: He's always on the attack mode, and it's always directed towards me. Why doesn't he change? Why doesn't he go get a job? Why doesn't he go do something for his community?
0: Paul, we're getting into the weeds. Thank you very much for the call.
2: Yeah, the weeds.
0: All right, we're up against a station break. Callers, please remember, we do not attack other callers. You may post questions on both sides of the street. We just want to pose questions and let everybody answer and have a good discourse. All right, you're listening to WINY, 1350 AM and 97.1 FM.
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0: And welcome back. We're going right back to the phone lines. Good morning. You're on the air.
1: Boy, I always time it right to follow Paul. And if I think he was talking about Mr. Toothpick, if he knew certain facts about Mr. Toothpick, he would not have made a comment. Because Paul is a good guy, and so we'll leave it at that.
0: Okay.
1: Also, but before I forget it, I've got to thank my bride for putting up with me for 56 years.
0: Happy anniversary.
1: Thank you. And she's still working on training me. I still slip every so often.
0: Tell her to try aversion training. I think that seems to work the best.
1: Well, she has that spoon and the fly swatter, so it's very effective.
0: There you go.
1: And the other thing is, I didn't realize that I was a bad guy 25 or 30 years ago. I needed a vote on the school board for the intermediate school.
0: Uh-huh.
1: So I put her on the school board.

0: English authors said that the job of wives is to keep their husbands alive, to keep them from doing stupid things.
1: That's probable.
0: Yeah. And Paul was describing that beautiful cathedral in the middle of, I think it's Madrid. It's the way the architect designed it. It was contemporary Gothic, and it looked like when you ever build sandcastles at the beach, where you just plop sand on top of each other, wet sand.
1: Uh-huh.
0: That's the way the towers look, and there are 12 towers and steeples plus one taller one, and with the sculpture of Christ on top of it. And the smaller towers represent the apostles. And so it's well worth, if you get a chance to go there. It's, in fact, it's worth going simply if you wanted just to see that.
1: Interesting. And we do know that Paul knows a lot about Catholicism and a lot of history, and he looks up a lot of things. So some of the things, yeah, it's informative.
0: Otherwise, you would have to read all those encyclicals that the Pope issues, just like Dave Ward would do.
1: Right.
0: Expecting the next 80-page or 100-page report that you will summarize it and give us all just an executive summary of whatever it is, because I know that Gary pays you a fantastic amount of money.
1: I think I'm well over into the six figures on it.
0: That's it. Because he's saving at least the pay that he owes me for this call today and all the past calls, he's giving it to you.
1: That's nice of him.
0: And one sage bit of advice.
1: What's that, Joe?
0: Watch out for open mics.
1: Yes, I know these open mics
0: very
1: will.
0: So often when there's a commercial.
1: Yes, I think I got to make sure I shut that off, Charlie.
0: Right, because otherwise I might get off the line and a commercial would come up, and you would say, I can't believe that man can even figure out how to breathe. So I'm hoping that I don't hear that, but that's
1: yeah, I hear you. Well, thanks, Ray. Thanks for the call. Good morning. You're on the air.
2: Good morning.
1: Sarge, what's happening?
2: Yeah. A little mild earthquake yesterday, but no big deal. We were talking the other day about people not looking at all the information.
1: Uh-huh.
2: And, this is something that happens both sides of the aisle, we might say. Paul does do a good job going in researching. So there are many other callers. But one of the faults that you may see is, again, like we were talking about, they tend to do a one-sided research. I can understand Mr. Dupick a little bit where he's looking for where information, came from, so they have something explained.
1: Right.
2: I mean, I've had it done to me numerous times. And it's like, okay, so I can accept that challenge. I don't mind. And, they usually do. And, it's fair. It's fair. If you're going to demand it from one person, you've got to do the same. You can't just, make it one-sided that way.
1: Well, you're hitting it right on the head, Sarge, and I think in all honesty, being angry at what somebody thinks serves absolutely no purpose except to further divide us. You got to listen.
2: Yeah.
1: Maybe they added a point. Maybe they can change. Just even if they just sway a little thing in what you believe, they've made an impact. But because they don't always believe what you believe, does not make them bad people.
2: That's correct. And, I've seen it so many times in my old work. You're a cop. This happened. You're wrong. Doesn't matter what the facts say. You're wrong. And, this is what we're seeing a lot of in Minnesota.

0: and also in L.A. People look at things and they're swayed by somebody else's political belief or whatever belief it is. And they come up with a good theory, but it tends to be very one-sided and not the facts of what happened.
1: True.
0: You know, using the lady who was killed in Minnesota, people were very quick to listen to a lot of politicians and say, that agent's guilty. He executed her. And even now, you still hear that the agents execute people. No, their actions actually contributed to what happened to them. It wasn't an execution. The gentleman, the nurse, he was at a scene. There was a lot of violence going on at that scene in an arrest. He took it upon himself to literally jump in to so-called rescue a lady from ICE who was being arrested. You do not jump in to a scene where somebody is being arrested and expect nothing to happen. You're going to get arrested or worse.
1: And I think I alluded to that the other day when you were on the phone is you know, like a professional agitator, and I saw him on TikTok or Facebook. I think it was Facebook, and he was talking about you do not, if you're a paid agitator, and there are paid agitators, somebody's going to call and say that, but there are, and this guy said, what we do is we get our points across, we protest, we make a scene, we draw attention to it, but we were always told, do not engage with the police, don't do anything illegal to force the police to arrest you or to come after you. He goes, and that was a rule of thumb. And that was pretty well followed by everybody. But now it seems like having activity with the police makes you a better hero or something. And it's both sides. You know, you can go to the January 6th riots. You can go to all the things that happened before that, Sarge. You just don't engage. You don't engage police presence. You just don't.
0: You don't engage. And you know what? Doing proper behavior from the onset, you have the right to protest.
1: Right.
0: It's a peaceful protest. A lot of cities and states require a permit for a demonstration. If you go running in to a operation where law enforcement is making an arrest, and ICE is law enforcement, regardless of what some people think, then it's a problem. That is not covered by the Constitution.
1: Right, right. They have powers. That's why they're police officers. They have powers of arrest and powers of detainment should you be doing something wrong. Now, of course, you know as well as I do, sometimes there are innocent people that get accosted by the police, but I don't think the police went out with that plan. Let's go accost some innocent people today. Well, it's a tough job, and you have to realize that there are times mistakes are made, but we want to minimize those mistakes. Sarge, thank you very much for the call.
0: Not a problem.
1: And we've got another caller in line 5. Good morning, you're on the air.
2: How you doing?
1: Good. How you doing?
2: Not bad. Hey, before I forget, what part of Tennessee is Sarge calling from?
1: I'm not sure. I think he was around the Scranton area.
2: Well, that's where, on the way to Tennessee, that's where you hit 81, rather.
1: Oh.
2: But anyway.
1: So he's in Tennessee. I don't know. That I don't know.
2: Well, I want to say that wherever white Christian, right, Roman Christians, like the Europeans, they say the sun never set on the British flag. So that means everywhere a white Christian went, we subjugated their people, we stole their resources, and we converted them to Christianity. Now, you look at the Muslims, what are they doing? They are invading the world and trying to convince them to convert to Islam. It's just the opposite of what the Christians are doing back in the day, and I don't know if they still are.
1: The opposite or the same?
2: They still are.
1: The opposite or the same?
2: They're the same, but they're doing it for the opposite reason. Christians were doing it to get people to believe in Christ, and Islam is doing it to get them to believe in Allah, which is the opposite of Christ. You know, Christians don't preach kill your enemy. We preach love your enemy. You know, understand your enemy so you can be friends. The Roman Catholics chased away our founding fathers out of Europe, and that's how we were founded, because we wanted to escape the Roman Catholic diocese, or whatever they call it, the persecution they were receiving. Christians are perfect, especially the Roman Catholics. I mean, like I said, everywhere we went, they persecuted and stole their resources and converted them to Christianity. When we came here to this country, what did we do? We exterminated the Indians because they were savages. They didn't believe in Christ. And we converted them. If you didn't convert, you just got killed.
1: You bring up a lot of good points. And it still seems like, you know, it still goes on today. If you don't bow down to somebody what they think is right, and in their mind, then you are persecuted, and it happens in China, and even over here too. But in a different sense, you know, it's nobody accepts the left, nobody accepts the right kind of thing. But if you don't bow down, and you don't knuckle under, then you're a bad person, and you're a savage, and you're just not with the program.
2: No, it's sad. I mean, I am far from perfect. I mean, even right now, I'm thinking the Muslims need to be eliminated, especially from this country.
1: All right. Well, that's a bit too far.
2: Yeah, it is. But when we have 300 million. Radical Muslims that who knows how many are living in this country. I have so many scenarios in my head. If I were the Muslims, how would I attack this country? It would cripple us in a day. It really would. I mean,
1: well, let's not give them any ideas. Let's not give the far right or the far left any ideas.
2: I have done it before, like especially around holidays. If you go on a holiday and you're traveling out of state, you should be carrying a weapon, because if all they need to do is have a, I don't know how many teams it would take to travel to, like if you cause a traffic accident on a highway, you got miles long traffic backed up.
1: Right.
2: If you did that and you had a couple of vans on both sides of the highway cause an accident, you could get out with half a dozen guys with automatic weapons and all the ammo they can carry and slaughter 2,000 cars. You know, how many cars that are backed up? You just shoot everybody that gets out of the car,
1: We're going to wrap it up. We're up against a break,
2: okay,
1: but thank you very much for the call. Thank you for the call. All right, you're listening to WINY, 1350 AM and 97.1 FM.
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20: The forecast for northeastern Connecticut, a heat advisory till 8 this evening. Mostly sunny, hot today, 90 to 95. Heat indices, it'll feel like 100 degrees. A few evening showers, thunderstorms ending tonight, turning partly cloudy, 60. Mostly sunny, not as hot tomorrow, 85. Sunday, partly sunny, 85 to 90. And partly sunny on Monday, cooler, 75 to 80. Mostly sunny, 75 to 80 on Tuesday. This is WINY meteorologist Bill Jackman.

0: And the temperature here at Broadcast House, 86 degrees. No callers in the queue, so if you want to get a quick call in and call me names or something, you're welcome to do that. We've had a pretty good week here. We got a lot of interviews in with superintendents and first selectmen and Mayor Sine and whatnot, and I am just all the more educated for it. And for the most part, I find that the elected officials of these towns are doing a pretty good job. I'm not campaigning for one or the other, but what I do see is there's a lot on their dance cards. They've got a lot of plans, very organized and whatnot. And I'm glad to see the upbeat optimism, if you will, from everyone. You know, the superintendents that have come on have given us a great overview. We see what's going on in the schools, and we have a new superintendent coming in Pomfret. Yesterday I had Steve Rio on from Putnam. It's just been a wonderful week, and I've learned an awful lot, and that's very important. I'm going to bring up a quick topic here. How many of us here watch the news and say, oh, it's just another few days before, you know, the Strait of Hormuz thing is straightened out, and then I look the next week and it's the same thing over and over again? What do the callers think about that? Are we tired of watching it, or do we understand it's a long negotiation process? Give us a call. Tell us what you think. You still have a few minutes left here. But I for one just think sometimes, and I say this not lightly, sometimes you can just be too much on the air, i.e. our current president. Sometimes he goes on, and sometimes people, they listen, they believe it, but after this amount of time, sometimes we just know it's the same thing, maybe just a little different spin on things. And not that he's the only politician that's guilty of that, but for the same, it's the same thing, same spin, same rhetoric until they get what they want, if you will. It's kind of like extending a basketball game, you know. Well, we're losing, so we're just going to extend the time periods out. And it seems like you should win eventually if you can keep doing that. The problem here is, you know, it impacts people's lives, the cost of gasoline, all this cost that families have to endure. And we're not into the heating system yet, but if it continues, oil heat, I my brother-in-law does it, he literally tells me it's $5.10 a gallon, something like that, $5.05, and I mean that's a lot. You got a 250 gallon tank, and if you want it filled, you can do the math on that. There's got to be some changes on that. Certainly got to be some changes. So we do have a caller on line one. We're going to go to. Good morning. You're on the air.
1: Good morning, Gary. How are you?
0: Doing well.
1: Good. I was just listening to you talk here, and I've been looking to call for quite a while, long before you get on. And, you know, what you were just talking about, hearing the same thing over and over and over again, I think, and this is just my opinion, I think this is what the talk show has evolved into, where it's the same people over and over again saying the same thing over and over again. And it's not your fault. I mean, you can't control what they're saying. You know, you can't complain unless you might have a solution. I would like to see, now with a new talk show host coming on, maybe having callers call in once per show or once per day instead of once per hour. And then let me ask you a question.
0: Sure.
1: Would you rather hear the way it's going now and been going on for years, five callers in the first hour and then the same five callers the second hour? Or would you rather hear five callers, whoever they are, you know, they have a right to call, but then maybe the second hour have a different set of callers?
0: Well, that I mean, what you say, it, you know, certainly has some merit. You know, the format, and done long before I got here, they allow the callers to call in, you know, twice per show, right. You know, each hour.
1: Years,
0: yeah. and that's even the format. The upside.
1: The person that introduces the show, it's Mike Girardi. I mean, how long has he been gone? You know, it's the same introduction for the last, 30 years.
0: Again, I think some of that is nostalgia. Some of that is connecting to the past.
1: Well, maybe, yeah.
0: And I mean, all of those things can certainly be upgraded and some new spins. I do have another segment that I'm working on with Gary, and that is to bring some younger people on
1: and try to
0: get them to see what the world looks like to them. What are their concerns? The price of a mortgage, you know, so we're developing that. I've talked to a few people. I've lined up a couple people. So we're going to be doing that as a segment. And Gary O gave the perfect introduction to that, because when I was a kid, gas prices went over a dollar and everybody was crazy. There was 52 hostages being held.
1: Right.
0: Unemployment was at 13%. Mortgage rates were at 14%, you know, so we had a very dim outlook. I think we're not in that shape now with today, but today has a whole different set of problems. So we're going to be developing that in the upcoming weeks here. And we're going to
1: nationwide. That would be a great idea to get some of the younger people in. You look at our politicians in Washington, you know, even right here in our own state. I mean, it's the same people over and over.
0: Yeah. And you know what? And I'm going to say this to you, God bless those callers that call in because you know, sometimes people don't call, like yourself, for example. You said you've been meaning to call in, but you never did.
1: Right. Yeah,
0: and
1: exactly.
0: You know, you're part of that whole scenario. It's if you're not calling in, you know, thank God we have callers that do call in and discuss things. And
1: you know, I've been meaning to call, and I just kept telling myself, well, you know, I'm just blowing off steam. But then I hear the same people over and over again, and you know. So they certainly have a right to their own opinion. I just like to hear something different, and I think you get more callers, more different topics.
0: And
1: again, the five people that call every day, they certainly have a right, but maybe limit it to once per show. And that's just my suggestion.
0: Yeah, I don't know that that'll happen, because sometimes there's follow-up and things like that. But thank you for the suggestion. And listen, you got to call in.
1: I think maybe I will.
0: You know, you sound very intelligent. You sound, you know, you don't sound like way up or way down. You seem level across the board. But, you know, you're welcome to call in and give us a topic or something that, you know, it could be local, it could be state, it could be federal. That's one of the things that, you know, I had discussed with Gary. We want to bring in some new faces, new voices, if you will.
1: Very good. I think you're onto something. All right.
0: Well,
1: thanks for listening to my complaint.
0: No.
1: And my suggestion.
0: Thank you. Thank you very much for calling. It's
1: yes,
0: much
1: sir.
0: Appreciated.
1: Yep. Take care now. Goodbye.
0: All right. We're up against the station break. 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
0: Welcome back. You're listening to The Morning Show. We're going to go right to the phone lines. Good morning. You're on the air.
8: Mr. Gary, good morning.
0: Mr. Ed.
8: I have a couple of ideas. Now, first of all, I call your last caller. What can you do? I mean, if people don't want to call in, they have the right to call in. They just don't do it. And I
0: exactly.
8: think some of the reason is maybe because it's all about politics or something like that. Possibly another reason is they're very nervous about talking on the air. I know I always was in the beginning. I feel more comfortable with it now, but not 100%. But there are a lot of people that probably do not want to call in on the open airlines. But I was thinking about one thing. I was thinking when you have guests, perhaps it would be more advantageous to the radio station, to the listening audience, to have somebody like a cardiologist come in for an hour, or maybe a financial expert come in for an hour.
0: Good thoughts, Ed.
8: This would open the call lines to people that are interested in that and that would want to call in to find information. But when you have, say, like, not to take away from the first selectman of Plainfield or anything like that, but you lose a lot of your audience.
0: Because it's in one specific area.
8: Exactly, yeah. Exactly. Now, if you had somebody like a cardiologist or a cancer surgeon or something, may open up a lot of calls to ask questions.
0: Thank you for the call, and and I appreciate it, and some great ideas there, and I will discuss that with Carrie, Garen, and Carrie. All right, we got to go right to the phone lines. Call, you have about a minute. Good morning, you're on the air.
9: Yeah, good morning. I'd just like to point out, it's Toby, I'd just like to point out that Steven Spielberg just came out with a movie on aliens, and are you aware that Donald Trump's declassifying all UAP information over the next, say, 6 months?
0: I've heard that he was declassifying a lot, so, yes.
9: Yeah.
0: Toby, you got about a minute.
9: Yeah. No, I'm good. What I'm suggesting is, first of all, Steven Spielberg's arguably the greatest director in the last 50 years. Yeah, I know he's got competition, but the bottom line is, I don't think you want to get caught flat-footed with what's coming. Just be aware of the possibilities, because I'm not going to tell you I know anything, because I don't, but I know what people who should be in the know and have the background to say is coming, and it's pretty startling.
0: And you're referring to alien data and
9: yeah.
0: Okay. Well, they know, pretty much everybody's admitting it's out there. So that's interesting. And thank you for that, Toby. And keep the calls coming in. Appreciate your call. All right. I'm just going to address the caller. It's open to everybody. You don't have to talk about politics. You don't have to talk about, you can call and talk about cars. We had we had Mike, John's father-in-law, and things, and our stepdad, and you know, he used to call up and talk about cars a little bit, and you're welcome to call in at anything. And I like Ed's suggestion. Maybe we could get some public information out there. Maybe we could invite people onto the show that do some of that. I know they've done a little bit of that in the past. Maybe we could expand upon that. But I do thank you. And if you don't call and you don't give me these ideas, what you want to hear, then it's a new point, so to speak, and we're starting out. And anything we can do to try to do the Kaizen, the continuous improvement of the show, I'm sure we'll do it if it's within our powers to do so, and et cetera, and et cetera. So I'll discuss some of those things with the station manager and Gary and whatnot. And I know Gary really wants to do, you know, the young person's view thing. So we're gonna work on that a little bit and try to expand that, make that a regular spot. And I like Ed's suggestion there as well. I don't know much about hearts, but I'm not even sure I have one, to be honest with you. But maybe the doctor, who, if we can get somebody to come in and talk about it, will help us out. Thanks for tuning in. Thanks for listening today. Much appreciated across the board. We've had some great callers, some great ideas. And I like Toby came in with aliens. You don't have to talk about politics. I do politics. I do aliens. I'll do whatever it takes. Thank you for tuning in today.
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11: U.S. President Donald Trump said yesterday he'd called off new military strikes on Iran. He claimed a breakthrough in negotiations to end the war just hours after the American leader threatened to escalate the conflict by seizing control of Iran's oil industry. Meanwhile, Lebanon faces more attacks from Israel. AP correspondent Mala Karb.
12: Israel kept pressing on its offensive in southern Lebanon on Friday, carrying out more strikes as well as controlled demolitions in some of the villages, according to Lebanon's national news agency. The early morning bombings come after another intense fighting northwest of Khiam, around the major southern city of Nabatieh. The Israeli army said it has intercepted a UAV in the area where the soldiers are operating in South Lebanon. The fighting here continues despite a shaky ceasefire between the country and Israel. Here in Elaya, the municipality and churches have organized a food drive. Many people have lost their jobs, farmers are unable to reach their farmlands, and there are fears the roads might get cut off because of the ongoing war. Israel continues to occupy large swaths of southern Lebanon while battling Hezbollah fighters, causing civilian casualties and damage to infrastructure. Hezbollah, which is not part of the ceasefire agreement between Israel and Lebanon, has launched frequent rocket and drone attacks.
11: A new poll finds that independent voters are becoming more unhappy with President Trump. AP's Donna Warder.
13: Around the 2024 election, about half of independents without a college degree had a positive view of Trump. But this spring, only about a quarter of independents in the same group had a positive view of Trump. That means independents with or without a college degree pretty much have the same views now. More Americans than ever consider themselves independents. Donna Warder, Washington.
11: More World Cup matches today. Canada plays Bosnia at 3 p.m. EST, and the U.S. plays Paraguay at 9 p.m. EST. This is AP News.
14: I'm Isaac Bean with WINY News. A person was transported following a vehicle rollover accident in Putnam this morning. This morning at around 5 a.m., crews from the Putnam Fire Department, Putnam EMS, QV Medic, and officers from the Putnam Police Department responded to 109 Farrow Street for a report of a vehicle rollover accident. WINY caught up with Putnam Fire Department Chief Bob Campbell, who said they were at a carbon monoxide call when they were informed of the accident.
15: We had a gas carbon monoxide call and received a call for a car accident on 109 Farrow Street. When we got here, the PD were already on scene. They did tell us that the occupant of the vehicle was out. The car is on its side. Nobody majorly hurt, so we're glad that it didn't hit the house.
14: The person was later transported to Zakimel Hospital. The 10th Annual Veterans Stand Down will be held this Saturday, June 13th from 9 a.m. to 2 p.m. at Connecticut State Quinebaug Valley, 742 Upper Maple Street in Danielson. During an appearance on the WINY Morning Show, Joel Neiman, the Veterans Service Coordinator for Connecticut State Quinebaug Valley, talked about the event.
16: So we're going to have a whole bunch of activities. We're going to have the fire trucks there and the SWAT vehicles there, as like we usually do for the kids to check out and stuff, while their parents or their loved ones that are veterans getting the resources that they need, which we're going to have plenty of resources this year. We have, you know, fall prevention, all types of screenings, mental health screenings, stuff like that.
14: 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The broadcast is being powered by Abba's Army. The Flock Safety license plate readers that was located near the Grove Street Monument in Putnam was moved on Thursday to a new location at the corner of Grove and Arthur Street. On June 1st, the Putnam Board of Selectmen voted unanimously to send a letter to the Putnam Special Services District requesting that the camera be moved by June 15th. The camera was officially relocated on Thursday and is more oriented towards the downtown area of Putnam. The Particle Accelerator Festival in memory of Jack Young Jr. is returning to Putnam's Rotary Park this Saturday, June 13th from 12 p.m. to 9 p.m. for their 20th year. The festival is a family-friendly, free admission, all-day event that raises awareness for suicide and depression, as well as funds for United Services. During an appearance on the WINY Morning Show event, founder Grace Young and organizer Eric Gould discussed details about the event and the overarching meaning of the festival.
17: We need to talk about our emotional health, and when you're struggling, it's important to know that there are a lot of people who care about you and who have resources to help. It helps people open up, and it seems like when someone comes up to me and I can tell that they're struggling, they want to talk, and I think that the show gives them the opportunity and the freedom to be able to talk about it. You know, it's just so important to let people know that they're not alone, and the feelings that maybe they're holding in, being able to share them will help everybody heal through it.
14: The event will have a Walls of Angels honoring 351 loved ones of multiple families across the country, with additions of luminaries of this year's event. The 2026 festival is set to take place on one stage with over 14 bands set to play. After Gould states that they have tried other layouts in years past with hopes that the new layout will help the event run smoothly and concisely. Donations made to the event will all directly benefit United Services of Connecticut, a nonprofit behavioral health provider based in Eastern Connecticut that offers mental health, substance abuse, crisis, domestic violence, and family support services to the community. WINY News Time, 11:06. Let's take a look at the weather report by meteorologist Bill Jackelman. Heat advisory until 8 p.m. Today, mostly sunny and hot, highs of 90 to 95, heat indices of near 100. Tonight, a few evening showers and thunderstorms ending, then becoming partly cloudy, low near 60. Tomorrow, mostly sunny, not as hot, high near 85. Your Cargill Falls, it's currently 85 degrees. That's the 11 o'clock report. I'm Isaac Bean with WINY News.

0: are quite the multitasker. 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

0: So fun. That is Golden from the movie K-pop Demon Hunters, which was a huge worldwide hit last year. And it is really a great story. If you love anime, and this is the first animation film from South Korea, it's pretty great. The message is great and the soundtrack is great. That one won a Grammy Award and they also won an Oscar for Animated Film of the Year. That's a great summer movie if you want to catch up on that. I'm Andrea Jackson. 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
6: The forecast for northeastern Connecticut, a heat advisor till 8 o'clock this evening. It'll be a mostly sunny, hot day today, 90 to 95. The heat indices will make it feel like around 100 degrees by this afternoon. A few evening showers, thunderstorms ending, becoming partly cloudy, 60 tonight. Mostly sunny, not as hot tomorrow, 85. And partly sunny, 85 to 90 Sunday. But then mostly sunny to partly sunny Monday. Cooler, more comfortable, 75 to 80, the same on Tuesday. 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

0: This the Veteran Stand Down this Saturday, June 13th from 9 to 2 at CT State Community College, Quinebaug Valley, 742 Upper Maple Street in Danielson. 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

0: of the most popular songs are those from a movie soundtrack, and this one is no different. That is Peter Cetera from the movie The Karate Kid, The Glory of Love. And you know, a well-written song really does stand the test of time, and that is just another great example. I've got some more great music on the way from Foreigner. I Want to Know What Love Is. That's coming up.
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7: The forecast for northeastern Connecticut, a heat advisor till 8 o'clock this evening. It'll be a mostly sunny, hot day today, 90 to 95. The heat indices will make it feel like around 100 degrees by this afternoon. A few evening showers, thunderstorms ending, becoming partly cloudy, 60 tonight. Mostly sunny, not as hot tomorrow, 85. And partly sunny, 85 to 90 Sunday. But then mostly sunny to partly sunny Monday. Cooler, more comfortable, 75 to 80, the same on Tuesday. 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This is WINY meteorologist Bill Jackman.
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0: There's music from Taylor Swift and Cruel Summer. You know, Swift was at the NBA playoff game with the New York Knicks a couple of nights ago. They take on the Spurs again tomorrow night. That series is 3-1. It's an exciting time in New York City.
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1: AP News, I'm Kaya Pinjwani. A federal judge has agreed to extend a court-ordered block on the Trump administration creation and operation of a $1.8 billion settlement fund. That's for compensating people who claim to be victims of a weaponized government. President Donald Trump is making a last-minute effort to keep his name on the Kennedy Center building. AP's Donna Warder.
2: June 12th was the deadline a federal judge gave to remove Donald Trump's name from the Kennedy Center, saying it was illegally added to the building. Now President Donald Trump's hand-picked board at the Kennedy Center is seeking a stay of U.S. District Judge Christopher Cooper's May 29th ruling. A person familiar with the move says the board voted Thursday to request the stay. The Kennedy Center website already had dropped Trump's name, and the center's general counsel sent a June 4th memo instructing that all documents had to remove his name. Donna Warder, Washington.
1: Ford has announced a major vehicle recall. The AP's Marcela Sanchez explains what models are affected.
3: Ford is recalling more than 250,000 Ford Focus vehicles from model years 2012 through 2018. The automaker says these cars were incorrectly repaired under a previous recall that was meant to fix a problem that caused the engine to stall while driving. Ford says dealers will provide a powertrain software update free of charge to owners. Notification letters are expected to be mailed out July 6th. I'm Marcela Sanchez.
1: At a ceremony Thursday night, singer-songwriter Taylor Swift accepted honors of being the youngest woman ever inducted into the Songwriters Hall of Fame at age 36.
4: You chose to include me in this group of exemplary songwriters to be inducted to the Hall of Fame class of 2026 tonight. So I want to thank the voters for celebrating and honoring the best and truest parts of my life.
1: This is a...
5: I am Sydney Zagalella with WINY News, brought to you by Centerville Bank. The towns of Brooklyn and Voluntown are receiving state funding for infrastructure improvements as part of the latest round of Connecticut Department of Transportation's Community Connectivity Grant Program, according to Governor Ned Lamont. Governor Lamont and Connecticut Transportation Commissioner Gary Alito announced today that 17 municipalities statewide will share $10.8 million in grants aimed at improving pedestrian safety, accessibility, and mobility. Among the recipients, the town of Brooklyn was awarded $501,054 for its Route 169 sidewalk improvement project. The funding will support construction activities designed to improve pedestrian connectivity and safety along the corridor. The town of Voluntown received $804,080 for West Side improvements associated with the Gate Street Recreation Complex Master Plan. The project is intended to enhance access and connectivity around the recreational facility. The Community Connectivity Grant Program, now in its eighth round, provides state funding for municipal projects that create safer and more accessible connections for pedestrians and bicyclists while strengthening links to schools, businesses, and community destinations. The Killingly Town Council voted on Tuesday night to approve a gravel pathway connecting Owen Bell Park to the commercial plaza at 550 Hartford Turnpike, opting for a less extensive project after rejecting a proposal for a paved sidewalk. The issue came before the council following recommendations from the Board of Recreation and the Director of Highway Operations. Recreation officials had supported improvements to the existing pathway, citing safety concerns for pedestrians traveling between the park and the nearby plaza. Council members, however, expressed mixed views on the proposal during a lengthy discussion. Several members voiced concerns that a paved sidewalk would primarily serve employees of businesses in the plaza rather than the general public. Others worried that a permanent paved connection could encourage plaza employees to park in the Owen Bell Park, increase maintenance and snow removal obligations for the town, and potentially lead to commercial delivery traffic using the park area. Questions were also raised regarding long-term liability, accessibility requirements, maintenance costs, and whether the project would primarily benefit adjacent businesses rather than park visitors. Councilman Jason Griffiths made a motion, seconded by Councilman Michael Giambattista, to approve a paved pathway. The motion failed by a 6-2 roll call vote, with only Griffiths and Giambattista voting in favor. The council then unanimously approved an alternative proposal offered by Councilman Don Reynolds and seconded by Councilman Robert Curtula. The approved plan calls for a 4-foot-wide gravel pathway with no lighting. The project will also include signage directing visitors to park in Owen Bell Park. Supporters of the revised plan said the gravel path would improve pedestrian safety while minimizing maintenance and responsibilities and reducing the likelihood that the pathway would become an extension of the adjacent commercial development. And Connecticut will be in extreme hot weather protocol until 6 o'clock p.m. on Sunday after being enacted on Wednesday. Cooling centers will be available throughout Connecticut. Anyone in need of a place to get out of the heat can locate their nearest cooling center by calling 211. WINY News Time, 12:06.
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5: Now let's take a look at your WINY forecast with meteorologist Bill Jackelman. There is a heat advisory in effect today until 8 o'clock p.m. Today is mostly sunny and hot with a high of 90 to 95. Tonight, a few evening showers and thunderstorms ending, then becoming partly cloudy, low near 60. Tomorrow, mostly sunny, not as hot, high near 85. And tomorrow night, mostly clear, low near 60. Here at Broadcast House, it is currently 87 degrees. 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

0: He's got one of those voices that really grabs your heart right away. This is Alex Warren, Ordinary.
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0: Fergie. She is part of the Black Eyed Peas. That was a big hit for her solo project, Big Girls Don't Cry. I'm Andrea Jackson. We've got the latest in tech trends, and technology is really helping the medical field. Physicists introduce phase contrast to electron microscopes, which actually enable scientists to observe how molecules function inside living cells, potentially transforming our understanding of diseases. And all this technology is really helping people to live longer, healthier lives. We really are living in a very amazing time. That is the latest in tech trends. We will have more on Monday. Progressive Insurance. 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
4: The forecast for northeastern Connecticut, a heat advisor till 8 o'clock this evening. It'll be a mostly sunny, hot day today, 90 to 95. The heat indices will make it feel like around 100 degrees by this afternoon. Few evening showers, thunderstorms ending, becoming partly cloudy, 60 tonight. Mostly sunny, not as hot tomorrow, 85. And partly sunny, 85 to 90 Sunday. But then mostly sunny to partly sunny Monday. Cooler, more comfortable, 75 to 80, the same on Tuesday. 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

0: I love that one, Tiffany. I think we're alone now, and we remember the music video, Tiffany, going around the U.S. to those malls and performing for those audiences with her parents. I mean, hey, she got it done. It's pretty creative, actually. Hey, we've got the FIFA World Cup underway. Who are the most popular teams and jerseys? Well, Argentina, Japan, the USA, and Portugal are the most popular for this World Cup. Kind of exciting. A lot of your friends are talking about it. If you're hosting a party, what should be on the menu? Well, partly what should be on the menu is definitely chips and salsa.
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5: Windham County weather. The forecast for northeastern Connecticut, a heat advisor till 8 o'clock this evening. It'll be a mostly sunny, hot day today, 90 to 95. The heat indices will make it feel like around 100 degrees by this afternoon. Few evening showers, thunderstorms ending, becoming partly cloudy, 60 tonight. Mostly sunny, not as hot tomorrow, 85, and partly sunny, 85 to 90 Sunday. But then mostly sunny to partly sunny Monday. Cooler, more comfortable, 75 to 80, the same on Tuesday. 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

0: Gotta love it. We are playing some of the best newer music and Olivia Dean, a new artist. If you did watch the Grammys this year, you saw that she performed at the Grammys. So she's very popular right now and some great music that we're bringing to you. And I've got some more great music to kick off the weekend. Whitesnake. We've got some Paul Young and the Backstreet Boys are on the way with one that you will definitely be singing along with.
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1: Elon Musk has become the world's first trillionaire as SpaceX opens at $150 a share. Institutional and retail investors jumped at the opportunity to buy over 500 million shares of SpaceX at an offering price of $135 a piece. That made it the biggest IPO in history with proceeds of $75 billion. A new poll has found that independent voters are becoming more unhappy with President Trump. AP's Donna Warder.
2: A new poll by the Associated Press and the North Center for Public Affairs Research says that independent voters are becoming more unhappy with President Donald Trump, especially those who don't have a college degree. Around the 2024 election, about half of independents without a college degree had a positive view of Trump. But this spring, only about a quarter of independents in the same group had a positive view of Trump. That means independents with or without a college degree pretty much have the same views now. More Americans than ever consider themselves independents. Donna Warder, Washington.
1: A former NFL and college football standout is facing an indictment for murder. Corresponding Devin Coolbaugh.
3: Former NFL linebacker Darren Lee has been indicted on a murder charge in the death of his partner. A grand jury in Hamilton County, Tennessee, returned an indictment Tuesday. The state is pursuing a first-degree murder conviction, which carries a life sentence. The decision on whether to pursue the death penalty against Lee is expected in the coming weeks. Lee is accused of killing 29-year-old Gabriella Perpetuo in February. Lee remains in the Hamilton County Jail without bond. I'm Geffen Coolbaugh.
1: A shooting in Midland, Texas has left one person dead and nine others in the hospital. That's according to Mayor Lori Blong. A suspect remains in a standoff with officers about 2 hours after the shooting. More on APnews.com. This is AP News.
4: I am Sydney Zagalillo with WINY News. The Particle Accelerator Festival, in memory of Jack Young Jr., is returning to Putnam's Rotary Park this Saturday, June 13th, from 12 p.m. to 9 p.m. for their 20th year. The festival is a family-friendly, free admission, all-day event that raises awareness for suicide and depression, as well as funds for United Services. During an appearance on the WINY Morning Show, event founder Grace Young and organizer Eric Gold discussed details about the event and the overarching meaning of the festival.
5: We need to talk about our emotional health, and when you're struggling, it's important to know that there are a lot of people who care about you and who have resources to help. It helps people open up, and it seems like when someone comes up to me and I can tell that they're struggling, they want to talk, and I think that the show gives them the opportunity and the freedom to be able to talk about it. You know, it's just so important to let people know that they're not alone, and the feelings that maybe they're holding in, being able to share them will help everybody heal through it.
4: The event will have a wall of angels honoring 351 loved ones of multiple families across the country, with additional luminaries for this year's event. The 2026 festival is set to take place on one stage with over 14 bands set to play, after Gold states that they have tried other layouts in years past, with hopes that the new layout will help the event run smoothly and concisely. Donations made to the event will all directly benefit United Services of Connecticut, a nonprofit behavioral health provider based in Eastern Connecticut that offers mental health, substance abuse, crisis, domestic violence, and family support services to the community. Gold says donations can be made through the Particle Accelerator website, directly at the festival, as well as with sponsorship opportunities for this event. T-shirts, temporary tattoos, and other goods will be sold at the festival, with proceeds going towards the cause. The 10th Annual Veterans Stand Down will be held this Saturday, June 13th, from 9 a.m. to 2 p.m. at Connecticut State Quinebaug Valley, 742 Upper Maple Street in Danielson. During an appearance on the WINY Morning Show, Joan Newman, the Veterans Service Coordinator for Connecticut State Quinebaug Valley, talked about that event.
6: So we're going to have a whole bunch of activities. We're going to have the fire trucks there and the SWAT vehicles there, as like we usually do for the kids to check out and stuff, while their parents or their loved ones that are veterans getting the resources that they need, which we're going to have plenty of resources this year. We have, you know, fall prevention, all types of screenings, mental health screenings, stuff like that.
4: 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The broadcast is being powered by ABBA's Army. And a person was transported following a vehicle rollover accident in Putnam this morning. This morning at around 5 a.m., crews from the Putnam Fire Department, Putnam EMS, QV Medic, and officers from the Putnam Police Department responded to 109 Farrow Street for a report of a vehicle rollover accident. WINY caught up with Putnam Fire Chief Bob Campbell, who said they were at a carbon monoxide call when they were informed of the accident.
7: We had a gas carbon monoxide call and received a call for a car accident on 109 Farrow Street. When we got here, the PD were already on scene. They did tell us that the occupant of the vehicle was out. The car is on its side. Nobody majorly hurt, so we're glad that it didn't hit the house.
4: The person was later transported to Day Kimball Hospital. WYNY News Time, 106. It's now time to take a look at your WYNY forecast with meteorologist Bill Jackelman. There is a heat advisory in effect until 8 p.m. today. Today, mostly sunny and hot, high of 92-95. Tonight, a few evening showers and thunderstorms ending, then becoming partly cloudy. Tomorrow, mostly sunny, not as hot, high near 85. And tomorrow night, mostly clear, low near 60. Here at Broadcast House, it is currently 86 degrees. That is the 1 o'clock report. I am Sydney Zagalella with WINY News.

0: The best part of working from home, besides pajamas and naps, is that I can set the room temperature to whatever I want. 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

0: It's quickly becoming one of her biggest hits. That is Taylor Swift, The Fate of Ophelia. Now, Taylor is getting married next month. So many rumors are swirling around that maybe they are renting out the Madison Square Garden because security would be really doable there. It's indoors, right? 1,000 people on the list for this wedding. We shall see what's really going to happen, but it's an exciting year because she's getting married to Travis Kelce. So, yay. 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
3: Windham County Weather. Heat advisory continues until 8 o'clock this evening. Plenty of sunshine, hot weather, a few clouds moving by this afternoon. Highs 90 to 95. Heat indices, how hot it feels, will be near 100 degrees. And a few evening showers, thunderstorms ending tonight, turning partly cloudy 60. Mostly sunny, not as hot tomorrow, 85. And then partly sunny, upper 80s Sunday. Partly sunny, much cooler, more comfortable Monday, 75 to 80. The same on Tuesday. Beat the heat, get on board the Port Jeff Ferry. They make their own sea breezes. 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This is WINY meteorologist Bill Jackman.
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0: 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There's a new word for that. They call it exhausterwhelmulated. That is pretty wild. Exhausterwhelmulated. It's hard to say, right? 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How many people do you know that fit that category?
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5: Heat advisory continues until 8 o'clock this evening. Plenty of sunshine, hot weather, a few clouds moving by this afternoon. Highs 90 to 95. Heat indices, how hot it feels, will be near 100 degrees. And a few evening showers, thunderstorms ending tonight, turning partly cloudy 60. Mostly sunny, not as hot tomorrow, 85. And then partly sunny, upper 80s Sunday. Partly sunny, much cooler, more comfortable Monday, 75 to 80, the same on Tuesday. Beat the heat, get on board the Port Jeff Ferry. 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This is WINY meteorologist Bill Jackman.
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0: I'm dancing, you are dancing, you are realizing the weekend is finally here and we're having some fun with some fun music. Sabrina Carpenter, Espresso. I've got more great music on the way, some classics for you. How about Joan Jett and the Blackhearts? I love rock and roll. Been a while since I've heard that one. It's going to be a lot of fun. Also, we've got some Gabby Barrett and Justin Bieber.
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1: AP News, I'm Haya Panjwani. The U.S. and Iran have nailed down a, quote, final agreed-upon text for a peace deal. That's according to Prime Minister Shehbaz Sharif of Pakistan. The country has been a key mediator. Three regional officials told the AP that the countries are close to signing an agreement aimed at ending the war. SpaceX soared 25% in its Wall Street debut and made Elon Musk the first trillionaire. Musk joined in the opening NASDAQ bell from SpaceX facility in Starbase, Texas, and reiterated his lofty goals to make life multiplanetary.
2: We want to be able to take anyone who wants to go to the moon, anyone who wants to go to Mars, or anywhere in the solar system, and maybe beyond the solar system at some point. We want to be able to take you there. Not just a few astronauts. I mean, you.
1: Audio courtesy of NASDAQ. AP correspondent Donna Warder reports on a last-minute effort to keep President Donald Trump's name on the Kennedy Center building.
3: June 12th was the deadline a federal judge gave to remove Donald Trump's name from the Kennedy Center, saying it was illegally added to the building. Now President Donald Trump's hand-picked board at the Kennedy Center is seeking a stay of U.S. District Judge Christopher Cooper's May 29th ruling. A person familiar with the move says the board voted Thursday to request the stay. The Kennedy Center website already had dropped Trump's name, and the center's general counsel sent a June 4th memo instructing that all documents had to remove his name. Donna Warder, Washington.
1: A shooter who opened fire in the West Texas city of Midland died after a standoff with police. That followed an attack that left one person dead and at least nine others injured. City officials said the active shooter situation ended hours after gunfire erupted in one part of the city before ending near a veterinary hospital. More World Cup matches today. Canada plays Bosnia at 3 p.m. EST, and the U.S. plays Paraguay at 9 p.m. EST. This is AP News.
4: I am Sydney Zigalella with WINY News. Efforts to repair and reopen the closed Dow Road Bridge remain stalled as state and environmental agencies work through concerns about protecting trout and habitat beneath the structure, according to First Selectman Kevin Cunningham. The bridge, which has been closed since Friday, June 5th, due to safety concerns, has been in the planning stages for repairs since 2020. Cunningham says the town completed engineering work, held a public meeting, secured voter approval for funding, and submitted plans to multiple state and federal agencies. However, the project has encountered an unexpected obstacle, trout, which Cunningham explained on the WINY morning show.
5: There's an issue under the bridge, obviously because of the brook that runs through there, and it has to do with trout. They don't want to displace the trout based on fixing the area down below. So we have to come up with a plan on being able to allow the trout to continue that flow or find someplace else in the town of Plainfield which can expand the access for trout. So that's what we're holding up on.
4: The project has involved reviews by the Connecticut Department of Energy and Environmental Protection, the Connecticut Department of Transportation, the Army Corps of Engineers, and fish and wildlife officials. Cunningham said regulators are required a mitigation plan that would either maintain trout passage through the area or create expanded trout habitat elsewhere in Plainfield. Cunningham noted that concerns about the bridge's condition prompted the town to commission an independent engineering assessment. The evaluation found the bridge was in poor condition, leading officials to close the road immediately. Town officials met this week with regulatory agencies to discuss an alternative trout mitigation proposal. If approved, the plan would still need to move through the state's permitting process.
5: Good question. We tried working something out yesterday so they would come take a look at the alternate plan. Hopefully, if they approve that alternate plan, just to get everything into the state of Connecticut for papers for that as well, we're talking about a year.
4: Cunningham added that the town may need to seek additional funding to complete the project, but said Plainfield's fund balance is healthy and officials remain committed to reopening the bridge as quickly as possible. The flock safety license plate reader that was located near the Grove Street Monument in Putnam was moved on Thursday to a new location at the corner of Grove and Arthur Street. On June 1st, the Putnam Board of Selectmen voted unanimously to send a letter to the Putnam Special Services District requesting that the camera be moved by June 15th. The camera was officially relocated Thursday and is more oriented towards the downtown area of Putnam. Connecticut will be in extreme hot weather protocol until 6 p.m. on Sunday after being enacted on Wednesday. During this period, temperatures are expected to exceed 90 degrees each day, meeting the National Weather Service definition of a heat wave, with the heat index reaching or exceeding 100 degrees at times. Heat advisories have been issued by the National Weather Service for most of the state. Conditions are expected to be the most severe around the inland areas. This is the first time this year the protocol has been activated. Its purpose is to ensure that the most vulnerable populations receive protection from the severely hot and humid conditions. While the protocol is enacted, a system is set up for state agencies, municipalities, and other partners to coordinate with United Way 211 to make sure that information regarding cooling centers is available statewide, providing a location for those in much-needed relief. Cooling centers will be available throughout Connecticut. Anyone in need of a place to get out of the heat can locate their nearest cooling center by calling 211. WINY News Time, 206.
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4: Now it's time to take a look at your WINY forecast with meteorologist Bill Jackelman. There is a heat advisory in effect until 8 p.m. today. Today is mostly sunny and hot, high of 90-95. Tonight, a few evening showers and thunderstorms ending and then becoming partly cloudy, low near 60. And tomorrow, mostly sunny, not as hot, high near 85. And here at Broadcast House, it is currently 86 degrees. That is the 2 o'clock report. I am Sydney Zagalella with WINY News. Now it's time to say good afternoon to Frankie Ashen.
7: Good afternoon, Sydney.
4: Hi.
7: Good afternoon, listeners. Folks, it's Friday!
4: Yay.
7: Woohoo! TGIF, all of that stuff. I mean, it's a classic. You love saying it every week. And I love to bring it to you every week. So I feel like it is a fortuitous day. It's into a beautiful weekend. Yes, thunderstorms. Yes, it's hot and sizzling. But there's so much to do this weekend in the quiet corner. And I don't know. It's just good things a-coming. How's Friday been treating you so far, Sydney?
4: So far, so good. I'm feeling good. It's nice and sunny out. I got a lot of stories in the works. So
7: yes.
4: I'm doing good so far, I would say.
7: Yay. I am glad to hear. I'm doing similar. And I'm also, there's a sense of peace that comes over me because I finally secured a ESPN Connect so I could watch the Stanley Cup Finals.
4: Yay.
7: And yesterday the Canes won against the Golden Knights, and I feel like good things are coming. They need one more win to take the cup over the Knights, and the Knights have had a history of like shielding people who have assault allegations in their team.
4: Yeah.
7: So a lot of hockey fans are like, okay, boo, amongst other things having to do with the Knights. So I'm just, I'm like, take it away, Canes, take it away.
4: Yes.
7: Let us be free this hockey season. Anyway, that's my hullabaloo. What's going on in the news today? You said you have plenty of stories in store.
4: Yes. So it is going to be a big weekend this Saturday in Putnam. Mm-hmm. So we got the Putnam Fine Arts and Crafts Festival, which is going to be a blast. There's going to be a ton of different vendors and artists there. So definitely go and check out your local artists.
7: Woohoo!
4: We also have the Particle Accelerator Festival, which is a fundraiser in memory of Jack Young Jr. And it helps fundraise for mental health services and substance abuse services as well. So that's a really great thing to go out and listen to some great music and celebrate. We also have a Vets Stand Down being held this Saturday as well at Connecticut State Quinebaug Valley.
8: Mm-hmm.
4: So that's a really good thing to go and see and support as well. Other than that, we got obviously our extreme hot weather, so please stay cool as you can. There are cooling centers available if you call 211 or go to 211connecticut.org. Please stay cool out there, folks. This heat is no joke. And other that, we have just some state grants going on in the town of Brooklyn and Voluntown.
8: Mm-hmm.
4: We have a gravel path debacle for Jersey Mike's.
8: And
4: yeah, they're trying to pave a gravel path from the Jersey Mike's Plaza to Owen Bell. But there's some debate going on about
8: that. Okay, so. I'm seeing the debate unfold.
4: Yes, so we will be bringing updates if we hear anything on that. But that is actually a big hot button issue in the newsroom right now.
8: Interesting.
4: So yeah, all in all, busy news day, but it's looking good for the weekend. A lot of stuff going on.
8: Perfect. Okay. Look at us. We're bumping over here in the quiet corner. We got a good show for you today for our Friday afternoon show. We'll start off with a question of the day recap. What was the last thing you crafted? Amazing responses, amazing photos. And I'm excited to dive into what everyone has going on in our WINY listenership. We have some uplifting news of the rescued crow variety.
4: Ooh.
8: We have a bonafide critter fanatic in the office by the name of Carrie Price, so I'm hoping she really enjoys this story. What happens when you save a crow? You might get a few gifts in return. You have a This or That recap coming up after that with a new This or That, two facts, one fiction, Connecticut edition. So all a bunch of CT facts. We have some national holidays to celebrate together at 4:30 and a new question of the day per usual each day. Well, that's what I got going on over here. Any words of wisdom for our friends listening at home, Sydney?
4: I would say this weekend is the perfect weekend to practice using sunscreen.
8: That is a great word
4: yes.
8: of wisdom for our listeners who have revealed to us that they do not use sunscreen. So let's go. That's our challenge for you over here at WINY. Wear sunscreen at least one day this weekend.
4: Especially if you're going to be out at one of these events.
8: Please, folks. All right. Stay tuned. We got a good show for you. We're rocking with you because you're rocking with us on WINY 1350
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0: The forecast for northeastern Connecticut, heat advisory till 8 o'clock this evening, mostly sunny, hot this afternoon, high 90 to 95. Heat indices, it'll feel like 100 degrees. Tonight, a few evening showers, thunderstorms ending, then partly cloudy, 60. Mostly sunny, not as hot tomorrow, 85, and partly sunny skies Sunday, 85 to 90. Partly sunny, cooler Monday, 75 to 80, and Tuesday, mostly sunny, 75 to 80. More sun, 80 Wednesday. This is WINY meteorologist Bill Jacquemin.
1: It is currently 90 degrees here at Broadcast House.
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1: I am Sydney Zagalella with WINY News. The Particle Accelerator Festival in memory of Jack Young Jr. is returning to the Putnam's Rotary Park this Saturday, June 13th, from 12 p.m. to 9 p.m. for their 20th year. The festival is a family-friendly, free admission, all-day event that raises awareness for suicide and depression, as well as funds for United Services. During an appearance on the WINY Morning Show, event founder Grace Young and organizer Eric Gold discussed details about the event and the overarching meaning of the festival.
2: We need to talk about our emotional health, and when you're struggling, it's important to know that there are a lot of people who care about you and who have resources to help. It helps people open up, and it seems like when someone comes up to me and I can tell that they're struggling, they want to talk, and I think that the show gives them the opportunity and the freedom to be able to talk about it. You know, it's just so important to let people know that they're not alone, and the feelings that maybe they're holding in, being able to share them will help everybody heal through it.
1: The event will have a wall of angels honoring 351 loved ones of various families across the country, with additions of lumineers for this year's event. The 2026 festival is set to take place on one stage with over 14 bands set to play, after Gold states that they have tried other layouts in years past with hopes that the new layout will help the event run smoothly and concisely. Donations made to the event will all directly benefit United Services of Connecticut, a nonprofit behavioral health provider based in Eastern Connecticut that offers treatment for mental health, substance abuse, crisis, domestic violence, and family support services to the community. Gold says donations can be made through the Particle Accelerator website, directly at the festival, as well as with sponsorship opportunities for the event. T-shirts, temporary tattoos, and other goods will be sold at the festival, with proceeds going towards the cause. The Coingley Town Council voted on Tuesday night to approve a gravel pathway connecting Owen Bell Park to the Commercial Plaza at 550 Hartford Turnpike, opting for a less extensive project after rejecting a proposal for a paved sidewalk. The issue came before the council following recommendations from the Board of Recreation and the Director of Highway Operations. Recreation officials had supported improvements to the existing pathway, citing safety concerns for pedestrians traveling between the park and the nearby plaza. Council members, however, expressed mixed views on the proposal during a lengthy discussion. Several members voiced concerns that a paved sidewalk would primarily serve employees of businesses in the plaza rather than the general public. Others worried that a permanent paved connection could encourage plaza employees to park in Owen Bell Park, increase maintenance and snow removal obligations for the town, and potentially lead to commercial delivery traffic using the park area. Questions were also raised regarding long-term liability, accessibility requirements, maintenance costs, and whether the park would primarily benefit adjacent businesses rather than park visitors. Councilman Jason Griffiths made a motion, seconded by Councilman Michael Giambattista, to approve a paved pathway. The motion failed by a 6-2 roll call vote, with only Griffiths and Giambattista voting in favor. The council then unanimously approved an alternative proposal offered by Councilman Don Reynolds and seconded by Councilman Robert Curtula. The approved plan calls for a 4-foot-wide gravel pathway with no lighting. The project will also include signage directing visitors to park in Owen Bell Park. Supporters of the revised plan said the gravel path would improve pedestrian safety while minimizing maintenance responsibilities and reducing the likelihood that the pathway would become an extension of the adjacent commercial development. WINY News Time, 2:36.
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1: Now let's take a look at your WINY forecast with meteorologist Bill Jackelman. There is a heat advisory in effect today until 8 p.m. Today, mostly sunny and hot, high of 90 to 95. Heat induces near 100. Tonight, a few evening showers and thunderstorms ending, then becoming partly cloudy, low near 60. And tomorrow, mostly sunny, not as hot, high near 85. And here at Broadcast House, it is currently 89 degrees. That is the 2:30 report. I am Sydney Zaglella with WINY News. Now back to Frankie Ashen.
4: Welcome back, Sydney.
1: Hello.
4: Welcome back, listeners. It is time now for our question of the day recap. Simply enough, what was the last thing you crafted? Sydney had shared that she collects petals from bouquets that was given to her. If I could get the English words out, things could be different. But she collects these bouquets and dries the petals to create these beautiful, I would say, honestly, I would say it's like a memory jar.
1: Yeah, it is kind of like a memory jar. I love it.
4: As well as, remind me, what has been the most recent? Oh, your photo wall.
1: Yeah, my Polaroid wall, magazine wall, all of it.
4: So for Polaroids, do you have like that Instax camera or? Or do you use like a different sort of camera?
1: So I actually have a Polaroid printer. Ooh, so it makes it so much more convenient. I do like a Polaroid camera, but the Polaroid printer, it can print photos directly from your computer or your phone and turn them into Polaroids.
4: That is amazing.
1: Yeah.
4: I know that, you know, the people of yore, there's a whole like former generation that's looking at that and shaking their heads like, why couldn't life be as easy as that?
1: That might be a hot button issue. I don't
4: know. Exactly. Right? Exactly.
1: But it is convenient. I do like it in the actual Polaroid camera, too. And I do have some photos on there from that. But I like the convenience of it. So if I see a photo I like, I'm like, ooh, I'm going to make that a Polaroid.
4: I love that.
1: Yeah.
4: Folks, the last thing I crafted was a botanical candle. Doing a little bit of floral embeds on a candle. I also really enjoy card making, so that is out and about. But folks, you have shared so many different responses, so many different crafts, and I'm very excited to jump right into it. Let's start off with Julie, who had said, I converted a horse barn playset into a dollhouse.
1: Okay.
4: I made everything myself. And she included this picture of a tiny house painted my fave color. So it's kind of like a sage green. And all of the furniture inside looks like little upholstered versions of like the real furniture it's based off of. It looks professional. It looks kind of like what you would expect from like an architect or an interior designer creating like a model for someone to choose whether or not they want to go in that direction or not. So I'm wondering if Julie has that background as well, but it's really cool. I recommend folks to pull up our question of the day recap, question of the day of yesterday, what was the last thing you crafted? Because there are so many different photos of these really incredible crafts. Taylor, she also shared, I crocheted this giant rubber duck for a friend's second birthday.
1: Aww.
4: And this duck is the size of like two adult heads, and it's and it looks so soft. It looks hefty in the way like you could probably put some like beans in there and have like a perfect weighted creature.
1: I love crocheted stuffed animals. They're so cute.
4: There's something about it where it's just like, oh my gosh, the amount of work and love put into this thing, it communicates that. You can feel it emanating from this little being. So that is just so cool. I wish I had the patience. I have only crocheted one thing in my life, and it was through hand crochet. So once you start adding like little tools, I'm over here like fighting for my life.
1: It's tedious. I can't do it.
4: So when I see folks crocheting and knitting, I'm like, power to you in so many different ways. Steven says, does this count? And he included this picture of a literal gingerbread mansion.
1: Oh,
4: I'm talking like icing off of the roof. It looks like little fairy lights.
1: It's
4: very well done. You can't even see any hot glue if there is hot glue involved in this. So it's food. But it's art.
1: Yeah, food is art.
4: Food is most definitely art. I wish I had remembered to say that yesterday, because I know that you're a foodie, Sydney.
1: Yes.
4: So you're like, oh, I just kind of whipped up my own lavender syrup, something like that.
1: I wish.
4: So, Stephen, so cool. Marion says, my outdoor Christmas gnome was decorated for the 4th of July recently. Dora says that she crafted a plan. Does that count?
1: Yeah.
4: You know what? It does. You know what? I said, what's the last thing you crafted? So it could be any old thing. And also, that sounds so, like, that sounds devious. Oh, I crafted a plan.
1: Like, what kind of plan?
4: Trust. Exactly. Pamela says, a scrapbook page of my son and his family in New Hampshire.
1: Aww.
4: Really beautiful. Sort of this double page spread of all sorts of family activities. Natalie says, does sewing count? If so, I made my hubby a flannel shirt. Yes, it counts, Natalie. What are you talking about?
1: Give yourself some credit, girl.
4: Amazing. Lisa Zicalella, you might know her, Sydney, says that she hasn't crafted lately, but she added a pic of her dinner the other night as she made a crustless pizza. When I saw crustless pizza, I was like, is that pizza? And then I looked at the photo and I was like, it's delicious.
1: It's
4: like
1: literally
4: pizza,
1: so good. I was skeptical too, and then I tried it and I was like, oh.
4: You're like, oh, right.
1: It is absolutely art, for sure.
4: It's absolutely art, Lisa. Kenneth says, my painting, The Bottle Tree, as a reference from my time as a Peace Corps volunteer in Sierra Leone, West Africa. And I'm actually, it's so funny that this person had posted this painting and referred to it, because I'm literally in the middle of learning about that West African culture video game that I'm playing.
1: Okay.
4: It's kind of like a narrative of like Southern Black culture, which is so like West African and, you know, like West Indies culture as well. And a bottle tree is kind of like this very magical, like symbol. Where you kind of like collect memories in these bottles, and it's like collecting spirits as well, and placing these translucent glass bottles onto the branches of a tree. That's called the bottle tree. So that is, and Kenneth has this beautiful painting. It's like blue with these like blue and white sort of frosted glass bottles on this like very dramatically painted tree. And I say dramatically because it like makes you feel an emotion while you're looking at it. So good on you, Kenneth. Yeah. It's beautiful. And then Carrie said that she painted a kindness rock recently, which, you know, was a bird in their birdhouse in a field of flowers. And by a bird, it was a cardinal. So I imagine there's some symbolism there of like past family members or someone she's thinking of. And these kindness rocks, my mom put me onto them, though. Like, you put them in random areas of the community and like write on the back about, you know, keep it here or take it and put a different kindness rock here. So it's just very sweet.
1: I love finding them. They're so cute.
4: Right?
1: Yeah.
4: Folks, I love your creativity. We're just an artistic community out here in WINY land. So beautiful. Like I said before, I recommend folks to go check out these photos and see these local artists on our former question of the day Facebook status. What was the last thing you crafted? Next up, we have some uplifting news to share with you all today. Yay. Hopefully something to bring a smile to your face as we walk into the weekend. But folks, stay tuned. We're rocking with you because you're rocking with us on WINY 1350
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0: The forecast for northeastern Connecticut, heat advisory till 8 o'clock this evening, mostly sunny, hot this afternoon, high 90 to 95, heat indices, it'll feel like 100 degrees. Tonight, a few evening showers, thunderstorms ending, then partly cloudy, 60, mostly sunny, not as hot tomorrow, 85, and partly sunny skies Sunday, 85 to 90, partly sunny, cooler Monday, 75 to 80, and Tuesday, mostly sunny, 75 to 80, more sun 80 Wednesday. This is WINY meteorologist Bill Jacquemin.
1: It is currently 89 degrees here at Broadcast House.
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1: AP News, I'm Haya Pinjwani. Pakistan's Prime Minister says the United States and Iran have agreed to wording of an agreement aimed at ending the war in the Middle East, and that mediators were working with both sides to finalize the deal. Three regional officials said the emerging deal is expected to pave the way for reopening the Strait of Hormuz, the phased lifting of sanctions on Iran, and the release of frozen Iranian assets. Catapulted by the market debut of his rocket company, SpaceX, Elon Musk is now the world's first trillionaire. That amount of money, all owned by one person, was at once unfathomable. AP's Marissa Duhaney.
2: Let's put it in perspective. If you made $100,000 a year and saved every penny, it would take you 10 million years to match that wealth. That means you would have had to start working when early human ancestors were first walking the earth. His wealth will sit just shy of the gross domestic product of Poland, while completely eclipsing the entire annual economic output of Taiwan. Only about 21 countries have a GDP higher than $1 trillion today. So what does he plan on doing with all that cash? Musk says he doesn't plan to spend his $1 trillion fortune solely on himself. He'll instead use it to fund a permanent human settlement on Mars, and is first counting on SpaceX to get us there.
1: AP's Jennifer King reports on a fire at a massive medical equipment warehouse in Northern California.
3: Tracy Deputy Fire Chief Brian Bagley said there were no casualties from a fire at a million-square-foot medical equipment warehouse in Northern California, but firefighters were hindered by sprinklers and hydrants that weren't flowing.
4: They did not recognize any fire sprinkler activations at all throughout the entire facility.
3: Crews were forced to connect to city hydrants instead. Responders also had to knock down fires nearby sparked by embers. Bagley warned of possible disruptions for medical supply customers.
4: This was the main distribution center for all medical supplies.
3: Smoke from the fire could be seen for miles. Officials recommended residents stay indoors.
4: The air quality today is definitely not good.
3: Audio courtesy KGO. I'm Jennifer King.
1: This is AP News.
5: I am Cindy Zagalola with WINY News, brought to you by the Birds Insurance Agency in Dayville and Norwich. A person was transported following a vehicle rollover accident in Putnam this morning. This morning at around 5 a.m., crews from the Putnam Fire Department, Putnam EMS, QV Medic, and officers from the Putnam Police Department responded to 109 Farrow Street for a report of a vehicle rollover accident. WINY caught up with Putnam Fire Department Chief Bob Campbell, who said they were at a carbon monoxide call when they were informed of the accident.
6: We had a gas carbon monoxide call and received a call for a car accident on 109 Farrow Street. When we got here, the PD were already on scene. They did tell us that the occupant of the vehicle was out. The car is on its side. Nobody majorly hurt. So we're glad that it didn't hit the house.
5: The person was later transported to Day Kimball Hospital. The towns of Brooklyn and Voluntown are receiving state funding for infrastructure improvements as part of the latest round of the Connecticut Department of Transportation's Community Connectivity Grant Program, according to Governor Ned Lamont. Governor Lamont and Connecticut Transportation Commissioner Garrett Ucolito announced today that 17 municipalities statewide will share $10.8 million in grants aimed at improving pedestrian safety, accessibility, and mobility. Among the recipients, the town of Brooklyn was awarded $501,054 for its Route 169 sidewalk improvement project. The funding will support construction activities designed to improve pedestrian connectivity and safety along the corridor. The town of Voluntown received $804,080 for West Side improvements associated with the Gate Street Recreation Complex Master Plan. The project is intended to enhance access and connectivity around the recreational facility. The Community Connectivity Grant Program, now in its eighth round, provides state funding for municipal projects that create safer and more accessible connections for pedestrians and bicyclists while strengthening links to schools, businesses, and community destinations. And the 10th annual Veterans Stand Down will be held this Saturday, June 13th, from 9 a.m. to 2 p.m. at Connecticut State Quinebaug Valley, 742 Upper Maple Street in Danielson. During an appearance on the WINY Morning Show, Joel Nieman, the Veterans Service Coordinator for Connecticut State Quinebaug Valley, talked about the event.
7: So we're going to have a whole bunch of activities. 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

0: survive better. Now let's take a look at your WYNY forecast with meteorologist Bill Jackelman. There's a heat advisory in effect until 8 p.m. today. Today, mostly sunny and hot, high of 90 to 95. Heat indicates around 100 degrees. Tonight, a few evening showers and thunderstorms, ending then becoming partly cloudy, low near 60. And tomorrow, mostly sunny, not as hot, high near 85. Here at Broadcast House, it is currently 89 degrees. That is the 3 o'clock report brought to you by the Burns Insurance Agency in Daville and Norwich. I am Sydney Zagalella with WINY News. Now back to Frankie Ashen.
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1: Welcome back, listeners. I have some uplifting news for you all today. It's a short little narrative about a woman who had saved a crow's life. And in return, well, you'll just have to listen. So, while there's just one crow flying above her now, Leah Wilson will never forget the day the sky was full of them. The crows were dive bombing over here, Leah says, pointing across the street and circling this house. Leah was told a crow was stuck in the home's eavesdrop, but nobody had a ladder long enough to save it. I was really distressed, Leah said, and I knew I had to do something about it. So after noticing a fire truck parked a couple blocks away, Leah raced over to ask the firefighters for help. They agreed before raising their tall ladder and rescuing the crow. They were so gracious and wonderful, Leah sighs. My heart was so full. Then, Leah drove the injured bird to the Wild Animal Rehabilitation Center in her area in her car. The pair connected. He latched on to my finger and held on, Leah says. A crow flew down and dropped this... finger and held on, Leah says. That was life-changing, she continues. Leah didn't know how life-changing until a few days later when she was told the injured bird had been released back into the wild. I was going for a walk with my dog, Leah says. A crow flew down and dropped this beautiful feathered bundle at my feet, and it definitely didn't feel like a fluke. Since then, crows have left more than half a dozen items for Leah. Aww. From sticks to balls of moss to a smaller bird's nest, Leah, whose Métis, had received each one with gratitude. I grew up with understanding the importance of having a relationship with the natural world, Leah says, and now whenever Leah and her dog go for a walk, all sorts of crows join them. It feels so good. Leah smiles as few crows swoop near her along every block. It's like visiting my friends every morning and knowing they're going to be there.
2: Aww.
1: When we're aware of what is happening around us, there's so much potential to come together and beautiful things can happen. And here we have Carrie Price, Critter Mother.
2: Well, this story touched me.
1: Yes, as it should.
2: Just last night.
1: Yes.
2: I was taking photos of a mourning dove who appeared injured. Oh. I'm not sure if it is now, but...
1: Right. Might just have been.
2: It flew away, but I was tired. Ready to drive to Moose Up from here to bring it to the lovely, lovely Jamie.
1: Mm-hmm.
2: She's a rehabber for birds. But listen, get out there, get outside, and connect with the wildlife. I'm telling you, it's the most calming, peaceful thing in my life. I'm not even kidding. Like, I will go home tonight. I will sit Indian style and I will hand feed chipmunks.
1: Ooh,
2: that's what I do.
1: Should. And Carrie has a new hobby in line. She's now birding. She's bird watching.
2: Hold on. All right, there we go. Yes, listen, I even went to the Connecticut Audubon for a bird watching class with my binoculars. And FYI, it was pouring rain.
1: Of course.
2: But it was the coolest thing ever. I'm telling you that I can't tell people enough. I know a lot of people say squirrels and chipmunks are nuisance, yada, yada, yada.
1: Mm-hmm.
2: Not if you embrace them.
1: Truly.
2: They're not nuisance. We all dwell together.
1: And they were here first.
0: Yeah, that's what I always say.
1: It's always kind of my thing. Yeah. Like, who am I to say you are a pest?
2: We're in their space.
1: Exactly.
2: Right? So
1: exactly.
2: Just say thank you, throw them a nut in. And it's a beautiful thing.
1: Mm-hmm.
2: And also, crows are very intelligent, so the gifts were intentional.
1: They'll remember
2: they
1: your
2: are amazing.
1: Face.
2: Crows are super... And my sister, Darlene, wants a pet crow.
1: Ooh.
2: But they are super, super, super smart birds. And they have feelings.
0: Mm-hmm.
1: That's the thing, is like, I don't think people really acknowledge how, like...
3: I just read this article talking about how goldfish, you think they're like the stupidest fish in the world. They remember your face only for a short amount of time, but they do remember and re-remember and relearn you each day. They can get excited when they see you and they can play. And there's been some studies shown that they do react to different, like, other goldfish getting hurt and stuff. It's not just like, all right, put them in the ground, put them in the soil. It really is like each little being on Earth has a sentience to it that I think a lot of people want to ignore because, one, we eat some of these animals, and two, sometimes it's easier to walk through the universe in the world thinking that it's just you, and, you know, that humans just, that's not natural to humans. It's not just us.
2: No, but they grieve just like we grieve. Yeah. Mm-hmm. Losses. So don't animals. Mm-hmm. Seriously. Elephants now, I will tell funerals. You, chipmunks, now you know I've had Chippy for 6 years.
3: Mm-hmm. Folks, and Chippy the chipmunk.
2: Hold him, touch him, pet him, love him. He's my BFF. But anyway, I should say, because she's had multiple litters of chipmunks.
3: It's Pride Month, Carrie. You can have all the pronouns.
2: All the pronouns. I literally watched her kick her babies out, who, by the way, now live on my property, and I feed them, but whatever.
3: Because you're a mom now.
2: But I watched her kick them out, and I just thought, wow, how cruel. Mm. She just nudged them out of the nest and chased them and said, get out. I'm done with you. You have taken my last nut from me. You're on your own. Get out. You're old enough.
3: My
2: and mind you, they're
3: and
2: only like
3: nut.
2: 6 to 8 weeks old when they get kicked out.
3: Yep.
4: Wow.
2: So I am taking care of her children.
3: You know what? And that is the environmental stewardship we should be taking into our lives. Like, there's
2: listen, you learn
3: special.
2: So much. Sit outside. I mean, I know it's going to be a scorcher this weekend, so if you're not into that heat, I guess wait. But sit outside and just listen to the birds. Seriously. Mm. Yeah. It is amazing. Get the bird app, Merlin, even better, because then you can identify. Like, I have an owl that lives behind me now.
3: Ooh.
2: Not good for my rodent friends,
3: no,
2: but
3: not at all.
2: Now I'm aware of it. But just sit outside quietly with yourself, read or whatever you do, and just listen to the nature that is all around us. That
3: you
2: is my
3: Carrie.
2: Words of wisdom.
4: Yes.
2: Because embrace the nature. Don't fight against it, and you'll all live peacefully together.
4: Yes, I love that.
3: That is what I'm talking about. That is a Carrie Price exclusive, folks. So
2: doesn't happen often.
3: But when it does, look at the magic.
4: Yeah.
3: So, folks, you heard Carrie. Connect with nature. I hope this story, it kind of like sits with you and you take it with you.
2: For real.
3: When
2: especially
3: looking
2: if
3: at
2: you're having
3: creatures.
2: A bad day. If you're having a bad day, there's nothing cuter in the whole world than watching a little chipmunk eat his nut. I'm not kidding. It just, you almost forget why you were in a bad mood.
3: Bonus points if you purchase one of those like tiny picnic tables.
4: Oh my gosh.
3: To, like, do to
2: my neighbor
3: tree.
2: And I are going to do that for the squirrels.
3: Yeah,
2: by the way,
3: it's
2: we've had a whole meeting.
3: It's a group venture.
2: And listen, just throw a nut.
4: Throw a nut.
2: Give it one nut
3: throw
2: and send me
3: nut.
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3: That's
2: I'm
3: what I'm
2: telling you
3: about.
2: It's the greatest thing ever.
3: You heard Carrie. Folks, I hope some of that uplifting news brought a smile to your face. We have a This or That recap and a new This or That coming up. 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

0: The forecast for northeastern Connecticut, heat advisory till 8 o'clock this evening, mostly sunny, hot this afternoon, high 90 to 95, heat indices, it'll feel like 100 degrees. Tonight, a few evening showers, thunderstorms ending, then partly cloudy, 60, mostly sunny, not as hot tomorrow, 85, and partly sunny skies Sunday, 85 to 90, partly sunny, cooler Monday, 75 to 80, and Tuesday, mostly sunny, 75 to 80, more sun 80 Wednesday. This is WINY meteorologist Bill Jacquemin.
1: It is currently 88 degrees here at Broadcast House.
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1: I am Sydney Zagalella with WINY News. Efforts to repair and reopen the closed Dow Road Bridge remain stalled as state and environmental agencies work through concerns about protecting trout habitat beneath the structure, according to First Selectman Kevin Cunningham. The bridge, which has been closed since Friday, June 5th, due to safety concerns, has been in the planning stages for repairs since 2020. Cunningham said the town completed engineering work, held a public meeting, secured voter approval for funding, and submitted plans to multiple state and federal agencies. However, the project has encountered an unexpected obstacle, trout, which Cunningham explained on the WINY talk show.
2: There's an issue under the bridge, obviously because of the brook that runs through there, and it has to do with trout. They don't want to displace the trout based on fixing the area down below. So we have to come up with a plan on being able to allow the trout to continue that flow or find someplace else in the town of Plainfield which can expand the access for trout. So that's what we're holding up on.
1: The project has involved reviews by the Connecticut Department of Energy and Environmental Protection and the Connecticut Department of Transportation, the Army Corps of Engineers, and Fish and Wildlife officials. Cunningham said regulators are requiring a mitigation plan that would either maintain trout passage through the area or create expanded trout habitat elsewhere in Plainfield. Cunningham noted that concerns about the bridge's condition prompted the town to commission an independent engineering assessment. The evaluation found the bridge was in poor condition, leading officials to close the road immediately. Town officials met this week with regulatory agencies to discuss an alternative trout mitigation proposal. If approved, the plan would still need to move through the state's permitting process.
2: Good question. We tried working something out yesterday so they would come take a look at the alternate plan. Hopefully, if they approve that alternate plan, just to get everything into the state of Connecticut for papers for that as well, we're talking about a year.
1: Cunningham added that the town may need to seek additional funding to complete the project, but said Plainfield's fund balance is healthy and officials remain committed to reopening the bridge as quickly as possible. Connecticut will be in extreme hot weather protocol until 6 o'clock p.m. on Sunday after being enacted on Wednesday. During this period, temperatures are expected to exceed 90 degrees each day, meeting the National Weather Service's definition of a heat wave, with the heat index reaching or exceeding 100 degrees at times. Heat advisories have been issued by the National Weather Service for most of the state. Conditions are expected to be the most severe around the inland areas. This is the first time this year the protocol has been activated. Its purpose is to ensure that the most vulnerable populations receive protection from the severely hot and humid conditions. While the protocol is enacted, a system is set up for state agencies, municipalities, and other partners to coordinate with United Way 211 to make sure that information regarding cooling centers is available statewide, providing a location for those in need of relief. Cooling centers will be available throughout Connecticut. Anyone in need of a place to get out of the heat can locate their nearest cooling center by calling 211 or accessing 211connecticut.org. And the Flock safety license plate reader that was located near the Grove Street Monument in Putnam was moved on Thursday to a new location at the corner of Grove and Arthur Street. On June 1st, the Putnam Board of Selectmen voted unanimously to send a letter to the Putnam Special Services District requesting that the camera be moved by June 15th. The camera was officially relocated Thursday and is more oriented towards the downtown area of Putnam. WINY News Time, 3:36.
3: Hi, this is Nick Bossy of Nick Bossy and the Northern Roots, and I want to invite you to come see me and a bunch of great bands Saturday, June 13th at Rotary Park in Putnam for Particle Accelerator's glorious 20th year. Particle Accelerator is a day of music and hope, an all-day free music festival for all ages that raises money and awareness for mental health and suicide prevention. 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
1: Now it's time to take a look at your WINY forecast with meteorologist Bill Jackelman. There is a heat advisory in effect until 8 p.m. today. Today is going to be mostly sunny and hot, high of 92-95. Tonight, a few evening showers and thunderstorms, ending then becoming partly cloudy, low near 60. And tomorrow, mostly sunny and not as hot, high near 85. And here at Broadcast House, it's currently 89 degrees. That is the 3:30 report. I am Sydney Zagalella with WINY News. Now back to Frankie Ashen.
4: Welcome back, Sydney.
5: Hello.
4: Welcome back, listeners. I have a This or That recap for you today. This is a Tuesday This or That, actually. We haven't gotten to it as we've had wonderful remote broadcasts and Red Sox baseball in between our sort of usual This or That time. So I want to reiterate this recap. Stuck on a roller coaster or stuck in an elevator? Which of the two would you choose over the other, knowing that it's, you know, rock and a hard place for certainly? I said I'd rather see the sky. I'd rather see the ground. I'll stay stuck on a roller coaster. It's all right. And I think it's kind of funny. At least that's how I would kind of cope. I think it's kind of funny where it's just like, yeah, I got on the dangerous, scary amusement park ride and something has happened in like relation to that. So I'd be kind of like, you know what? Whatever. It's part of the ride now.
5: Yeah, I guess.
4: Sweating.
5: That's a way to look at it.
4: I believe you and Delaney had mentioned you'd rather be stuck in an elevator. Although with the stipulation that it is strong women who know what they're doing and perhaps, you know, Don't smell. That's the big thing with being stuck in an elevator. So let's get into it. What do our listeners have to say? Lynette says, roller coaster, I don't want to smell everyone's fear. You know what? You're saying it. Marcia says, it depends on how long I got stuck for. It seems like an elevator would get hot and stuffy after a while, so I'd prefer fresh air on a roller coaster. True. I actually have been stuck. Not on a roller coaster, but on an amusement park ride. I don't remember what they're called, but have you ever seen, like, it's a Ferris wheel type ride, except it is more chaotic and it jerks around and you're in, like, a cage.
5: Oh, yeah.
4: It's two to a person.
5: Yeah,
4: a two
5: I've
4: to a
5: those.
4: Cage in there. Yeah, I went. The first time I went, I got stuck in one.
5: Oh, my gosh.
4: So,
5: in a cage?
4: Yes. It was, like, the longest, it was 2 minutes. It was like genuinely, it had to be 2 minutes.
5: Longest 2 minutes.
4: But longest 2 minutes of my life, I was like, well, you know what? I got on this ready to die, I guess. So here we go.
5: Here we are.
4: And then everyone just slowly, actually, it was more than 2 minutes because I was at like the top of the sort of like cycle. Mm-hmm. So everyone was like slowly getting off one at a time and mine was last.
5: Oh,
4: so of course. I remember being like, okay, just hold it together. But you know what? And we survived.
5: We persevered.
4: So nevertheless, she persisted. So Lynn says, elevator. What about if you are stuck upside down? That's true. I'm also afraid of heights. So at least an elevator, I can tell that my feet are on the ground rather than, you know.
5: Yeah.
4: Finangling and dangling. Jessica says, elevator, been there, done that. That's a story I want to hear about. And Joanne says, she's scared of and don't ride roller coasters, and she's extremely claustrophobic. Is there a third choice? Being stuck in a submarine. How about that, Joanne?
5: Oh,
4: that's
5: gosh.
4: Your only choice. Sorry. Just kidding. Folks said that they would rather get stuck on a roller coaster more often than an elevator in the comments.
5: Wow.
4: Which I think it really was like the, imagine, fresh air, you see the sky, you see the environment around you, and you can see someone actually coming to get you.
5: Yeah.
4: Rather than like an elevator is like, well, anyone want to play Never Have I Ever? So,
5: true.
4: This or that? Folks would rather be stuck on a roller coaster. But when I was thinking of, you know, being in community with nature, with our animals. Now, if you had your own farm, and I know there's a bunch of people in the quiet corner that's like, interesting, Frankie, I might have my own farm. But would you rather have goats or chickens if you had to choose between the two when setting up your farm?
5: Ooh, they both have great benefits.
4: I was going to say, my thing right away is like goats because I love goat soap.
5: Yeah, goat. Yeah, I was thinking about that too.
4: And there's something about, and I'm a Capricorn.
5: Yeah.
4: And Capricorn sort of animal is like goats. So I'm like,
5: yeah.
4: I'll have my, like, they'll listen to me better than anyone else, says like no human ever about goats.
5: I think I'm going to have to go goats only because I have had, not chickens, but I've had ducks before. So I would love to just get experience with goats.
4: Very
5: plus, they're
4: nice.
5: Fluffy.
4: Yeah, that's the thing. Like little baby, little kid,
5: so cute.
4: Goats walking around, kicking people, jumping on things. Like, I just can't help but be like, you know what? Yeah, do whatever you want.
5: And go, you can make like goat smoke bananas. Soap and
4: yes.
5: All this other stuff too.
4: Yes, that is some of my favorite stuff. I love going to Big Y and seeing all the like little goat's milk stuff as well as other places. There's so many local places around here that
5: Sparrow soaps
4: deal with that.
5: Is one.
4: Sparrow
5: right
4: soaps. So there is just so much to be said about goats. It's two for goats, folks. I'll post this up on our Facebook page very soon. You're starting your own farm. Let's set the scene. You have all of this space. Now it's between goats or chickens.
5: I'm going to wait for all the cute animal photos in the comments.
4: Exactly. It's a trap that I set every time. All right, folks. Coming up next, we have Two Facts, One Fiction, Connecticut edition. So okay. Be ready to learn something new. If you don't already know listeners and Sydney.
5: Okay.
4: So stay tuned. We got something good for you. We're rocking with you because you're rocking with us on WINY 1350
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0: The forecast for northeastern Connecticut, heat advisory till 8 o'clock this evening, mostly sunny, hot this afternoon, high 90 to 95, heat indices, it'll feel like 100 degrees. Tonight, a few evening showers, thunderstorms ending, then partly cloudy, 60, mostly sunny, not as hot tomorrow, 85, and partly sunny skies Sunday, 85 to 90, partly sunny, cooler Monday, 75 to 80, and Tuesday, mostly sunny, 75 to 80, more sun 80 Wednesday. This is WINY meteorologist Bill Jacquemin.
1: It is currently 90 degrees here at Broadcast House.
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1: AP News, I'm Haya Kunjwani. Pakistan's Prime Minister says the United States and Iran have agreed to wording of an agreement aimed at ending their war in the Middle East and that mediators were working with both sides to finalize a deal. Elon Musk became the world's first trillionaire after shares of his rocket company SpaceX soared in Wall Street's biggest initial public offering of stock. Musk marked the opening of trading on NASDAQ by joining a ceremonial bell ringing from Starbase, the South Texas home of SpaceX.
2: Hard to believe that a little company that started in a warehouse in El Segundo is now going public for the with the largest IPO that ever. And let me tell you, if people had told me this was going to happen, I was like, man, you must be smoking some really good crack, because I think this company's going to fail.
1: Audio courtesy of NASDAQ. A man who opened fire in the West Texas city of Midland that left one person dead and 10 injured had shot police just days earlier. The suspect was found dead inside a building just a few hours after the shooting began. Midland Mayor Lori Blong.
3: I would really ask Midlanders to pray for the families of those who've been impacted, for the victims themselves, for the family of the one who is a confirmed deceased victim.
1: Audio courtesy of KMID, KPEJ. Ford has announced a major vehicle recall. The AP's Marcela Sanchez.
4: Ford is recalling more than 250,000 Ford Focus vehicles from model years 2012 through 2018. The automaker says these cars were incorrectly repaired under a previous recall that was meant to fix a problem that caused the engine to stall while driving. Ford says dealers will provide a powertrain software update free of charge to owners.
1: This is AP News.
5: I'm Sydney Zaglillo with WINY News. The Kyungli Town Council voted on Tuesday night to approve a gravel pathway connecting Owen Bell Park to the commercial plaza at 550 Hartford Turnpike, opting for a less extensive project after rejecting a proposal for a paved sidewalk. The issue came before the council following recommendations from the Board of Recreation and the Director of Highway Operations. Recreation officials supported improvements to the existing pathway, citing safety concerns for pedestrians traveling between the park and the nearby plaza. Council members, however, expressed mixed views on the proposal during a lengthy discussion. Several members voiced their concerns that a paved sidewalk would primarily serve employees of businesses in the plaza rather than the general public. Others worried that a permanent pavement connection could encourage a plaza employees to park in Owen Bell Park, increase maintenance and snow removal obligations for the town, and potentially lead to commercial delivery traffic using the park area. Questions were also raised regarding long-term liability, accessibility requirements, maintenance costs, and whether the project would primarily benefit adjacent businesses rather than park visitors. Councilman David Griffiths made a motion, seconded by Councilman Tony Giambattista, to improve a paved pathway. The motion failed by a 6-2 roll call vote, with only Griffiths and Giambattista voting in favor. The council then unanimously approved an alternative proposal offered by Councilman Adam Reynolds and seconded by Councilman Kevin Curtula. The approved plan calls for a 4-foot-wide gravel pathway with no lighting. The project would also include signage directing visitors to park in Owen Bell Park. Supporters of the revised plan said the gravel path would improve pedestrian safety while minimizing maintenance responsibilities and reducing the likelihood that the pathway would become an extension of the adjacent commercial development. And a person was transported following a vehicle rollover accident in Putnam this morning. This morning at around 5 a.m., crews from the Putnam Fire Department, Putnam EMS, QV Medic, and officers from the Putnam Police Department responded to 109 Farrow Street for a report of a vehicle rollover accident. WINY caught up with Putnam Fire Chief Bob Campbell, who said they were at a carbon monoxide call when they were informed of the incident.
6: We had a gas carbon monoxide call and received a call for a car accident on 109 Farrow Street. When we got here, the PD were already on scene. They did tell us that the occupant of the vehicle was out. The car is on its side. Nobody majorly hurt, so we're glad that it didn't hit the house.
5: The person was later transported to Day Kimball Hospital. and the town of Brooklyn and Voluntown are receiving state funding for infrastructure improvements as part of the latest round of the Connecticut Department of Transportation's Community Connectivity Grant Program, according to Governor Ned Lamont. Governor Lamont and Connecticut Transportation Commissioner Garrett Ugolito announced today that 17 municipalities statewide will share $10.8 million in grants aimed at improving pedestrian safety, accessibility, and mobility. Among the recipients, the town of Brooklyn was awarded $501,054 for its Route 169 sidewalk improvement project. The funding will support construction activities designed to improve pedestrian connectivity and safety along the corridor. The Community Connectivity Grant Program, now in its eighth round, provides state funding for municipal projects that create safer and more accessible connections for pedestrians and bicyclists while strengthening links to schools, businesses, and community destinations. WINY News Time, 4:06.
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5: Now it's time to take a look at your WINY forecast with meteorologist Bill Jackelman. There is a heat advisory in effect today until 8 p.m. Today is mostly sunny and hot, high of 90 to 95. Tonight, a few evening showers and thunderstorms ending, then becoming partly cloudy, low near 60. And tomorrow, mostly sunny, not as hot, high near 85. And here at Broadcast House, it is currently 86 degrees. That is the 4 o'clock report. I am Sydney Zicalola with WINY News. 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
9: Hello.
8: Welcome back, listeners. It is time now for a little game I like to call Two Facts, One Fiction. I have three statements in front of me. Two are actually quite factual. One is fictitious in nature, a little doctored. And what I'm going to do, Sydney, is I'm going to share all three statements, and you tell me at the end which one is the odd one out.
9: Okay.
8: And these all have to do with our lovely state, Connecticut. So, here is number one. Connecticut is known as the tax capital of the world.
9: Okay.
8: Number two. The Hartford Courant is the oldest continuously published newspaper in the United States. And number three. The name Connecticut originates from the Mohegan word Connecticut, spelled Q-U-I-N-N-E-H-T-U-K-Q-U-T. But the Mohegan word, Connecticut. All right. What do you think, Sydney?
9: I feel like number one is correct for some reason.
8: I mean, you think Connecticut, you think taxes, you think, you know, white collar crime, maybe.
9: Wait. I was going to say that one was false, but now that I'm thinking about it, I'm pretty sure we're known as the pizza capital. So I'm going to go with that one being the lie.
8: Pizza capital. Okay, so Connecticut is known not as the tax capital of the world, but the insurance capital of the world.
9: Okay.
8: In particular, Hartford, since the beginning of the 19th century, is known for having a concentration of industry giants like Travelers, the Hartford, and Aetna, amongst many other insurance things going on.
9: Never heard that.
8: And which is like bananas to me. Not that you haven't heard it, but just the concept of us having so boring a like thing. Yeah. Like, of course, it's Connecticut. Of course, we're the insurance capital of the world.
9: I thought it was pizza capital. I feel like I've heard that.
8: I've heard pizza capital. I think it has multiple
4: sort of titles. Connecticut
9: taxes
4: titles.
9: Isn't one.
4: Taxes, surprisingly, taxes isn't one. And I'm investigating insurance capital of the world. I'm using my investigation device to do such a thing. And apparently we have insurance capital of the world. We have America's filing cabinet.
9: Oh.
4: And we have pizza capital, and those are the Ned Lamont signs. Pizza capital of the world, basketball capital of the world, and foodie capital of the world. Which
9: trying
4: I think
9: to make us more interesting.
4: It's that, but I kind of love it because I genuinely think he's trying to rage bait other people. Like, okay, you're coming in from New York to pizza capital of the world. You're coming in from Massachusetts with the literal basketball sort of museum, America Basketball Museum. You're saying it's the basketball capital of the world. Meanwhile, the Connecticut Suns are moving to Houston. RIP. And then from Rhode Island, of all states, having the welcome signs being welcome to the foodie capital of the world. I think Lamont was up to something, and I'm behind it. Connecticut needs an identity, and if it's going to be like rage baiter, then like, you know what? All right, at least we're interesting.
9: Right?
4: So Connecticut is known as the insurance capital of the world. The Hartford Courant was founded in 1764. It is the oldest continuously published newspaper in the U.S., and the name, the Mohican word Connecticut, means beside the long tidal river, which, I mean, it makes sense with the CT River right there. So those are a few facts about our very lovely home state, Connecticut. I hope you learned something new. I certainly am not surprised about insurance capital of the world, but you know what? I'll take it. At least we're the capital of something of the world. Folks, we have some national holidays to celebrate together coming up next. We're rocking with you because you're rocking with us on WINY 1350
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0: The forecast for northeastern Connecticut, heat advisory till 8 o'clock this evening, mostly sunny, hot this afternoon, high 90 to 95. Heat indices, it'll feel like 100 degrees. Tonight, a few evening showers, thunderstorms ending, then partly cloudy, 60. Mostly sunny, not as hot tomorrow, 85, and partly sunny skies Sunday, 85 to 90. Partly sunny, cooler Monday, 75 to 80, and Tuesday, mostly sunny, 75 to 80. More sun, 80 Wednesday. This is WINY meteorologist Bill Jacquemin.
1: It is currently 88 degrees here at Broadcast House.
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Hey mom, guess what? You're really tough, and I know you did all you could just to make sure my life was good.

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If this is the last time, Lainey. And now all she wants to do is dance Don Henley. I like this one, too.

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1: I am Sydney Zagalella with WINY News. The 10th Annual Veteran Stand Down will be held this Saturday, June 13th, from 9 a.m.

0: a.m. to 2 p.m. at Connecticut State Quinebaug Valley, 742 Upper Maple Street in Danielson. During an appearance on the WINY Morning Show, Joe Neiman, the Veterans Service Coordinator for Connecticut State Quinebaug Valley, talked about the event.
1: So we're going to have a whole bunch of activities. We're going to have the fire trucks there and the SWAT vehicles there, as like we usually do for the kids to check out and stuff while their parents or their loved ones that are veterans getting the resources that they need, which we're going to have plenty of resources this year. We have, you know, fall prevention, all types of screenings, mental health screenings, stuff like that.
0: 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The broadcast is being powered by ABBA's Army. Efforts to repair and reopen the closed Dow Road Bridge remain stalled as state and environmental agencies work through concerns about protecting trout habitat beneath the structure, according to First Selectman Kevin Cunningham. The bridge, which has been closed since Friday, June 5th, due to safety concerns, has been in the planning stages for repairs since 2020. Cunningham said the town completed engineering work, held a public meeting, secured voter approval for funding, and submitted plans to multiple state and federal agencies. However, the project has encountered an unexpected obstacle, trout, which Cunningham explained on the WINY talk show.
2: There's an issue under the bridge, obviously because of the brook that runs through there, and it has to do with trout. They don't want to displace the trout based on fixing the area down below, so we have to come up with a plan on being able to allow the trout to continue that flow or find someplace else in the town of Plainfield which can expand the access for trout. So that's what we're holding up on.
0: The project has involved reviews by the Connecticut Department of Energy and Environmental Protection, the Connecticut Department of Transportation, the Army Corps of Engineers, and Fish and Wildlife officials. Cunningham said regulators are requiring a mitigation plan that would either maintain trout passage through the area or create expanded trout habitat elsewhere in Plainfield. Cunningham noted that concerns about the bridge's condition prompted the town to commission an independent engineering assessment. The evaluation found the bridge was in poor condition, leading officials to close the road immediately. Town officials met this week with regulatory agencies to discuss an alternative trout mitigation proposal. If approved, the plan would still need to move through the state's permitting process.
2: Good question. We tried working something out yesterday so they would come take a look at the alternate plan. Hopefully, if they approve that alternate plan, just to get everything into the state of Connecticut for papers for that as well, we're talking about a year.
0: Cunningham added that the town may need to seek additional funding to complete the project, but said Plainfield's fund balance is healthy and officials remain committed to reopening the bridge as quickly as possible. The Flock Safety license plate reader that was located near the Grove Street Monument in Putnam was moved on Thursday to a new location at the corner of Grove and Arthur Street. On June 1st, the Putnam Board of Selectmen voted unanimously to send a letter to the Putnam Special Services District requesting that the camera be moved by June 15th. The camera was officially relocated on Thursday and is more oriented towards the downtown area of Putnam. Connecticut will be in extreme hot weather protocol until 6 o'clock p.m. on Sunday after being enacted on Wednesday. During this period, temperatures are expected to exceed 90 degrees each day, meeting the National Weather Service's definition of a heat wave, with the heat index reaching or exceeding 100 degrees at times. Heat advisories have been issued by the National Weather Service for most of the state. Conditions are expected to be the most severe around the inland areas. This is the first time this year the protocol has been activated. Its purpose is to ensure that the most vulnerable populations receive protection from the severity in the hot, humid conditions. While the protocol is enacted, a system is set up for state agencies, municipalities, and other partners to coordinate with United Way 211 to make sure that information regarding cooling centers is available statewide, providing a location for those in need of relief. Cooling centers will be available throughout Connecticut. Anyone in need of a place to get out of the heat can locate their nearest cooling center at 211ct.org or calling 211. WINY News Time, 436.
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0: Now it's time to take a look at your WYNY forecast with meteorologist Bill Jackelman. There's a heat advisory in effect until 8 o'clock p.m. tonight. Tonight, a few evening showers and thunderstorms, ending then becoming partly cloudy, low near 60. Tomorrow, mostly sunny, not as hot, high near 85. And tomorrow night, mostly clear, low near 60. And here at Broadcast House, it is currently 86 degrees. That is the 4:30 report. I am Sydney Zagalola with WINY News. Now back to Frankie Ashen.
4: Welcome back, Sydney. Welcome back, listeners. Hello, hello. It is time now for something that you might hear about every single day. Every day's a celebration.
0: When you celebrate national holidays.
4: It's true. We have plenty to celebrate today. A lot of good stuff. Today is National Loving Day.
0: Aww.
4: And you maybe hear that, you go like, well, of course, everyone loves love. And the act of loving, the verb itself, is really a wonderful thing. It is work. It's not just something that comes naturally.
0: Yeah.
4: And you know what else is work? Making sure that folks have the same rights when it comes to loving across the nation.
0: Yes.
4: So today commemorates the landmark 1967 Supreme Court decision in Loving v. Virginia, which struck down bans on interracial marriage. So this day celebrates the freedom to love and marry regardless of race. And I would encourage folks to reflect on the ongoing fight for equality, support civil rights organizations, and share stories of diverse love.
0: Absolutely.
4: Whatever that looks like. Yes. So I think this is kind of like really iconic national holiday to land in the middle of Pride Month, because I feel like Pride is not just about sexual orientation. It's also about being able to love freely in so many different ways and free of like prosecution.
0: Yes.
4: How about that?
0: It's a big one.
4: So I remember learning about this Supreme Court decision for the first time in maybe early middle school and being so confused on how that could even be like legislated upon, how that is even something that could be what's the word?
0: Questioned,
4: interrupted by actual legislature. So I don't know. Today is a good day to reflect on some of these Supreme Court cases that have helped us, you know, build the America that we see around us right now, and how much more we have to go as well.
0: Yes.
4: So, National Loving Day. Get your loving on in whatever way seems fit. And today is also International Falafel Day.
0: I love falafel.
4: I love a good falafel. I love a good falafel. And my family, my Aunt Lorna married Greek. Hello, Uncle Isidore.
0: Okay.
4: So I get the opportunity to kind of access some of these foods, I think maybe more often than the average bear. So it's just good to have some options outside of like what like Grandma and I cook culturally and that sort of thing. So it's a popular street snack in the Middle East. It's frequently served as part of a meze, which is a collection of tiny plates of food. Karen had a Cooking with Karen episode dedicated to meze as well, so it's interesting to see it come back up. It was first served in North America in a few Jewish eateries and neighborhoods, and it got much more popular in 1970. So we all love a good street food around here.
0: Yes.
4: Whether you go out and buy, make, or covet. It is International Falafel Day, so get your falafel on. And today is Red Rose Day.
0: Okay.
4: So I know you know something about this. Maybe collected a few petals. Maybe collected a few petals or two. So this day invites lovers, botanists, and romantics alike to appreciate its beauty. Celebrate by gifting a bouquet, planting a rose bush, or simply stopping to smell the flowers. So for Red Rose Day, I think it's right there.
0: It's perfect it's for right loving there. Day, too.
4: That's what I'm saying. So you better grab a little, you know, treat, a little falafel and red roses for whomsoever you would like to love.
0: That sounds great.
4: Right. I was going to say, I think that would be, like, if I received that, like, duo, I'd be like, well, of course.
0: Yes. Of course. Yes.
4: Yes. You have done your work. So do your work, folks, and love those around you. Get your red roses on, your falafels on. And that's pretty much our national holidays, but we happen to have a personal national holiday to celebrate together. I want to wish a big happy birthday to Roberta Solomon.
0: Happy birthday.
4: Happy birthday, Roberta. She is of Putnam. Love, Zoe, George, Willow, and your favorite sister. So I wonder who that could be. I didn't get a name, but
0: a
4: your
0: rivalry?
4: Favorite, right? I was about to be like, your favorite sister. She wants to shout you out on WINY. And what a wonderful day for a birthday. It's a Friday, so I hope you enjoy the rest of your weekend.
0: Yes.
4: You're surrounded by people who love you. You eat some good food. Celebrate that birthday. All right, folks. Happy birthday, Roberta. It is Loving Day, International Falafel Day, and Red Rose Day. Go forth, frolic, and celebrate. You deserve it. And coming up next, we have a new question of the day for you. We're rocking with you because you're rocking with us on WINY 1350
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0: The forecast for northeastern Connecticut, heat advisory till 8 o'clock this evening, mostly sunny, hot this afternoon, high 90 to 95. Heat indices, it'll feel like 100 degrees. Tonight, a few evening showers, thunderstorms ending, then partly cloudy, 60. Mostly sunny, not as hot tomorrow, 85, and partly sunny skies Sunday, 85 to 90. Partly sunny, cooler Monday, 75 to 80, and Tuesday, mostly sunny, 75 to 80. More sun, 80 Wednesday. This is WINY meteorologist Bill Jackman.
1: It is currently 87 degrees here at Broadcast House.
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1: AP News, I'm Ed Donahue. Pakistan's prime minister says both sides are working to finalize a deal to end the Iran war. They've agreed to wording. Three regional officials tell the AP the proposed deal should pave the way for reopening the Strait of Hormuz, the phased lifting of sanctions on Iran, and the release of frozen Iranian assets. Stocks finished higher on Wall Street as oil prices dropped. A last-minute attempt to keep President Trump's name on Washington's Kennedy Center failed. A judge ordered the name removed from the building. Laura Bly is waiting for that to happen.
2: I will be extremely excited and happy because I don't like having his name on this building. It is illegal to have it on there, and he is not an arts supporter.
1: A federal judge ruled the White House is allowed to stage a UFC show Sunday on President Trump's birthday in an elaborate ring already built on the South Lawn to celebrate the nation's 250th anniversary. The AP's Will Weissert is at the venue.
3: You can see the White House and the presidents and a Truman balcony overlooking the arena that's been built. On the other side, you can see the Washington Monument. You have this towering, more than 90-foot claw-like thing full of lights and speakers.
1: The Public Integrity Project tried to block the fights, saying it isn't a case about a sporting event, it's about corruption. In Utah, attorneys for the man accused of killing Charlie Kirk asked a judge to block prosecutors from seeking the death penalty as punishment for comments they made in the media about a bullet fragment recovered from Kirk's body. Shares of SpaceX soared 19% in their Wall Street debut, making the rocket maker's founder and CEO Elon Musk the first ever trillionaire. Canada is playing its first World Cup match, while the U.S. plays Paraguay tonight at SoFi Stadium near Los Angeles. This is AP News.
4: I am Sydney Zagalella with WINY News. The Particle Accelerator Festival, in memory of Jack Young Jr., is returning to Putnam's Rotary Park this Saturday, June 13th, from 12 o'clock p.m. to 9 o'clock p.m. for their 20th year. The festival is a family-friendly, free admission, all-day event that raises awareness for suicide and depression, as well as funds for United Services. During an appearance on the WINY Morning Show, event founder Grace Young and organizer Eric Gold discussed details about the event and the overarching meaning of the festival.
5: We need to talk about our emotional health, and when you're struggling, it's important to know that there are a lot of people who care about you and who have resources to help. It helps people open up, and it seems like when someone comes up to me and I can tell that they're struggling, they want to talk, and I think that the show gives them the opportunity and the freedom to be able to talk about it. You know, it's just so important to let people know that they're not alone, and the feelings that maybe they're holding in, being able to share them will help everybody heal through it.
4: The event will have a wall of angels honoring 351 loved ones of multiple families across the country, with additions of luminaries for this year's event. The 2026 festival is set to take place on one stage with over 14 bands set to play, after Gold states that they tried other layouts in years past with hopes that the new layout will help with the event running smoothly and concisely. Donations made to the event will all directly benefit United Services of Connecticut, a nonprofit behavioral health provider based in Eastern Connecticut that offers mental health, substance abuse, crisis, domestic violence, and family support services to the community. Gold says donations can be made through the Particle Accelerator website directly at the festival, as well as with sponsorship opportunities for the event. T-shirts, temporary tattoos, and other goods will be sold at the festival, with proceeds going towards the cause. The Killingley Town Council voted on Tuesday night to approve a gravel pathway connecting Owen Bell Park to the Commercial Plaza at 550 Hartford Turnpike, opting for a less extensive project after rejecting a proposal for a paved sidewalk. The council then unanimously approved an alternative proposal offered by the Councilman Adam Reynolds and seconded by Councilman Kevin Caturla. The approved plan calls for a 4-foot-wide gravel pathway with no lighting. The project will also include signage directing visitors to park in Owen Bell Park. Supporters of the revised plan said the gravel path would improve pedestrian safety while minimizing maintenance responsibilities and reducing the likelihood that the pathway would become an extension of the adjacent commercial development. A person was transported following a vehicle rollover accident in Putnam this morning. This morning at around 5 a.m., crews from the Putnam Fire Department, Putnam EMS, QB Medic, and officers from the Putnam Police Department responded to 109 Farrow Street for a report of a vehicle rollover accident. WINY caught up with Putnam Fire Chief Bob Campbell, who said that they were at a carbon monoxide call when they were informed of the accident.
6: We had a gas carbon monoxide call and received a call for a car accident on 109 Farrow Street. When we got here, the PD were already on scene. They did tell us that the occupant of the vehicle was out. The car is on its side. Nobody majorly hurt, so we're glad that it didn't hit the house.
4: The person was later transported to Day Kimball Hospital. WINY News Time, 5:06.
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4: Now it's time to take a look at your WINY forecast with meteorologist Bill Jackman. There's a heat advisory in effect until 8 p.m. Tonight, a few evening showers and thunderstorms ending, then becoming partly cloudy, low near 60. Tomorrow, mostly sunny, not as hot, high near 85. And tomorrow night, mostly clear, low near 60. And here at Broadcast House, it is currently 87 degrees. That is the 5 o'clock report. I am Sydney Zagalola with WINY News. Now back to Frankie Ashen.
8: Welcome back, Sydney.
4: Hello.
8: Welcome back, listeners. I have a new question of the day for you all. It is inspired by our very own Red Rose Day. When was the last time you received flowers? What do you think, Sydney? What was the last time you received flowers?
4: I think it was, I want to say like 2 weeks ago.
8: That's what I'm talking about.
4: Yeah, I have like a couple drying right now in my house, so I'm just trying to think of like which one was the most most recent. Not first world problems, I know.
8: Like, but still, it's beautiful, and it's also kind of like, do you remember what was the occasion, if any at all?
4: No special occasion, just love.
8: Just love. That's what I'm talking about. What kind of flowers?
4: He usually does like a wildflower just arrangement. So there was a whole bunch of different kinds. I know there was like light pink roses in there. Mm-hmm. Oh gosh, I can't even remember all the different ones. There was a lot of baby's breath.
8: Not a baby. That I yeah. love. A little like light and airy,
4: yes.
8: You know, pink roses, baby's breath, all of that stuff.
4: Yes.
8: I think that's beautiful. And 2 weeks ago, just for the occasion of love, a wildflower arrangement. That is what I am talking about. The last time I received flowers, it was at the end of the musical that I was doing production assistant stuff on and sound operation on. Over in Norwich, 25th annual Putnam County Spelling Bee, and I received a bouquet from the cast.
4: Aww.
8: For, you know, assisting, stage manager-esque type stuff, and doing the sound, which was just, it was a lot of fun to do all of that stuff for folks, and I received a really beautiful bouquet with, like, eucalyptus.
4: Ooh.
8: In it, and, like, day lilies and all of that stuff. I thought it was beautiful, but they did happen to give me like the kill on sight sort of bouquet for my cats. So
4: oh.
8: Lilies and eucalyptus. So I just kept it like up on a high shelf
4: oh,
8: in my
4: no.
8: room. It was just funny because I like gathered and that was my first thought and I never was going to say anything like that.
4: Right.
8: But
4: you're like, this is unfortunate.
8: I was like, now I know these are like mine because I got to put them somewhere up high. And I still have the eucalyptus that I like put it at the base of my like shower
4: head. Yeah, it's really good to have in the shower, right?
8: It's very, like, you know, I used to talk about the relaxation benefits mm-hmm. of eucalyptus oil at UConn when I did like peer health stuff, education stuff. And it's like, why was this my first time now, like doing a eucalyptus
4: related thing? Yeah, it's a game changer.
8: Game changer indeed. And it's just like a beautiful plant. Yes. So, folks, I'm curious, when was the last time you received flowers? Sydney's was about 2 weeks ago. It was about a month for me. And I'm really intrigued on what the occasion was as well. So let me know in the comments. And you know what? It's been a daisy chain of me asking for pictures, like, for this question of the day.
4: I like it.
8: Sometimes I don't have any that like require pictures, but I don't know, this whole week I'm like, hey, show me. Prove it to me.
4: A window into your life.
8: A window into your life for certain. All right, I'll post that up on our Facebook page very soon. But in the meantime, we're rocking with you because you're rocking with us on WINY 1350
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0: The forecast for northeastern Connecticut, heat advisory till 8 o'clock this evening, mostly sunny, hot this afternoon, high 90 to 95. Heat indices, it'll feel like 100 degrees. Tonight, a few evening showers, thunderstorms ending, then partly cloudy, 60. Mostly sunny, not as hot tomorrow, 85, and partly sunny skies Sunday, 85 to 90. Partly sunny, cooler Monday, 75 to 80, and Tuesday, mostly sunny, 75 to 80. More sun, 80 Wednesday. This is WINY meteorologist Bill Jacquemin.
1: It is currently 90 degrees here at Broadcast House.
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1: I am Sydney Zicalillo with WINY News. The 10th annual Veterans Stand Down will be held this Saturday, June 13th, from 9 a.m. to 2 p.m. at Connecticut State Quinebaug Valley, 742 Upper Maple Street in Danielson. During an appearance on the WINY Morning Show, Joel Newman, the Veteran Service Coordinator for Connecticut State Quinebaug Valley, talked about the event.
2: So we're going to have a whole bunch of activities. We're going to have the fire trucks there and the SWAT vehicles there, as like we usually do for the kids to check out and stuff while their parents or their loved ones that are veterans getting the resources that they need, which we're going to have plenty of resources this year. We have, you know, fall prevention, all types of screenings, mental health screenings, stuff like that.
1: 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The broadcast is being powered by ABBA's Army. And the efforts to repair and reopen the closed Dow Road Bridge remain stalled as state and environmental agencies work through concerns about protecting trout habitat beneath the structure, according to First Selectman Kevin Cunningham. The bridge, which has been closed since Friday, June 5th, due to safety concerns, has been in the planning stages for repairs since 2020. Cunningham said the town completed engineering work, held a public meeting,

0: secured voter approval for funding, and submitted plans to multiple state and federal agencies. However, the project has encountered an unexpected obstacle, trout, which Cunningham explained on the WINY talk show.
1: There's an issue under the bridge, obviously because of the brook that runs through there, and it has to do with trout. They don't want to displace the trout based on fixing the area down below, so we have to come up with a plan on being able to allow the trout to continue that flow or find someplace else in the town of Plainfield which can expand the access for trout. So that's what we're holding up on.
0: The project has involved reviews by the Connecticut Department of Energy and Environmental Protection, the Connecticut Department of Transportation, the Army Corps of Engineers, and Fish and Wildlife officials. Cunningham said regulators are requiring a mitigation plan that would either maintain trout passage through the area or create expanded trout habitat elsewhere in Plainfield. Cunningham noted that concerns about the bridge's condition prompted the town to commission an independent engineering assessment. The evaluation found the bridge was in poor condition, leading officials to close the road immediately. Town officials met this week with regulatory agencies to discuss an alternative trout mitigation proposal. If approved, the plan would still need to move through the state's permitting process.
1: Good question. We tried working something out yesterday so they would come take a look at the alternate plan. Hopefully, if they approve that alternate plan, just to get everything into the state of Connecticut for papers for that as well, we're talking about a year.
0: Cunningham added that the town may need to seek additional funding to complete the project, but said Plainfield's fund balance is healthy and officials remain committed to reopening the bridge as quickly as possible. The towns of Brooklyn and Voluntown are receiving state funding for infrastructure improvements as part of the latest round of the Connecticut Department of Transportation's Community Connectivity Grant Program, according to Governor Ned Lamont. Governor Lamont and Connecticut Transportation Commissioner Garrett Ucalito announced today that 17 municipalities statewide will share $10.8 million in grants aimed at improving pedestrian safety, accessibility, and mobility. Among the recipients, the town of Brooklyn was awarded $501,054 for its Route 169 sidewalk improvement project. The funding will support construction activities designed to improve pedestrian connectivity and safety along the corridor. The town of Voluntown received $804,080 for West Side improvements associated with the Gate Street Recreation Complex Master Plan. The project is intended to enhance access and connectivity around the recreational facility. The Community Connectivity Grant Program, now in its eighth round, provides state funding for municipal projects that create safer and more accessible connections for pedestrians and bicyclists while strengthening links to schools, businesses, and community destinations. The Flock Safety License Plate Reader that was located near the Grove Street Monument in Putnam was removed on Thursday to a new location at the corner of Grove and Arthur Street. On June 1st, the Putnam Board of Selectmen voted unanimously to send a letter to the Putnam Special Services District requesting that the camera be moved by June 15th. The camera was officially relocated Thursday and is more oriented towards the downtown area of Putnam. In Connecticut, will be an extreme hot weather protocol until 6 o'clock p.m. on Sunday after being enacted on Wednesday. Cooling centers will be available throughout Connecticut. Anyone in need of a place to get out of the heat can locate their nearest cooling center at 211ct.org or calling 211. WINY News Time, 5:36.
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0: Now let's take a look at your WINY forecast with meteorologist Bill Jackelman. There's a heat advisory in effect until 8 o'clock p.m. Tonight, a few evening showers and thunderstorms, ending then becoming partly cloudy, low near 60. Tomorrow, mostly sunny, not as hot, high near 85. And tomorrow night, mostly clear, low near 60. Here at Broadcast House, it is currently 87 degrees. That is the 5:30 report. I'm Sydney Zagalola with WINY News. Now back to Frankie Ashen.
3: Welcome back, Sydney.
0: Hello.
3: Welcome back, listeners. Can you even believe it? It's the home stretch. Ooh, yes. I'm feeling it. I'm feeling it. We're getting more musical and musical upon the hours. And folks, congratulations. You made it through the Friday home stretch, the Friday work day, that is. And not only is this a home stretch of the day, it's also the home stretch of all home stretches. Congratulations. You made it through to the weekend.
0: Yay.
3: I'm proud of you, everybody. So we're looking to see what the rest of our evening has in store, as well as our weekend. What do you think, Sydney? What you got?
0: So I do have the Killingly High School graduation to go to for a family friend.
3: Yay.
0: So I'm going to see him graduate. He worked really hard, so we're all really proud of him. And after that, I might be going to a dinner to celebrate said graduation.
3: Very nice.
0: Not sure where yet, but there are talks.
3: We'll play it by ear.
0: We're playing it by ear.
3: Wait, I love that. There are talks.
0: There are talks being had right now. Other than that, just chilling at home, watching my shows.
3: Very nice. Very nice. What shows are you watching?
0: So right now, I'm still
3: rewatching Gossip Girl.
0: Gilmore Girls.
3: Gilmore Girl. Sorry. There's TV shows with girl in the title, like, everywhere. And I'm like, I'm sure I have one of those.
0: And then funnily enough, my boyfriend has gotten into this show. I think it's on Prime. Mm-hmm. It's called The Boys. And
3: oh my God. Wait, that is funny.
0: It's like
3: Gilmore
0: the opposite.
3: Girls, The Boys. That show is bananas.
0: Yeah.
3: I've only seen clips and
0: it's crazy.
3: It's one of those things where it's just like you simply can't expect what's happening next.
0: No.
3: And you will be like flabbergasted.
0: Oh yeah.
3: I think that
0: my jaw's been on the floor multiple times.
3: Exactly. So okay, wonderful. Some TV and also some celebrations to be had. I love to hear that. Tonight I'm going to be going to see Dear Evan Hansen at the Little Theater in Broad Street. So I'm excited. One of my friends from doing theater at Chestnut Street is going to be playing the titular role of the protagonist that is being followed. So I'm excited. Shout out to Casper. Hey.
0: Shout out.
3: And this weekend is a little busy. I have a hair appointment. I have what else do I have? I have a hair appointment. I have a pride event to go to for Magic the Gathering. It's really cute. So it's like it's the type of game that we're playing is called Commander, and usually you only have one sort of like main card that you build a whole deck around. But for the Pride event, you're allowed to have two commanders.
0: Oh my gosh.
3: And it's just a cute little like love is love. Here's the two commanders,
0: aww,
3: that sort of thing.
0: That's so cute.
3: So it's hair appointment and some magic. That's this weekend and some theater tonight.
0: Okay.
3: Folks, there is so much to get into for this weekend, whether it's Particle Accelerator, whether it's a 1,000 farmers markets,
0: yeah,
3: whether it is all sorts of things. And you can check this out on the WINYradio.com website, as well as our Facebook page. There's a lot going on in the quiet corner. You better get out there. And that's what we got going on over here. We hope you enjoy the rest of your day and your weekend, and we will tune back in with you guys for our Monday afternoon show. We're rocking with you because you're rocking with us on WINY 1350
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0: The forecast for northeastern Connecticut, heat advisory till 8 o'clock this evening, mostly sunny, hot this afternoon, high 90 to 95. Heat indices, it'll feel like 100 degrees. Tonight, a few evening showers, thunderstorms ending, then partly cloudy, 60. Mostly sunny, not as hot tomorrow, 85, and partly sunny skies Sunday, 85 to 90. Partly sunny, cooler Monday, 75 to 80, and Tuesday, mostly sunny, 75 to 80. More sun, 80 Wednesday. This is WINY meteorologist Bill Jacquemin.
1: It is currently 88 degrees here at Broadcast House.
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1: AP News. I'm Ed Donahue. Canada and Bosnia-Herzegovina played to a 1-1 tie in the first World Cup match in Canada, in Toronto. Ala Hajali was there.
2: Basically, we missed like 3-4 like guaranteed chances. I don't even know how that happened, but I guess we got unlucky. But we'll get him in the next games, boys.
1: Late substitute Kyle Larin scored in the 78th minute, and co-host Canada earned its first point in its third World Cup appearance. Tonight near Los Angeles, the U.S. plays Paraguay. Midfielder Tyler Adams says Team USA needs to be themselves.
3: It's definitely going to be combative. I know that anytime we've had the opportunity to play against a South American team, it gets feisty, it gets scrappy. You need to be able to cope with the emotional part of that game, though. You don't want to do anything stupid, reckless, let the game take advantage of you.
1: The Americans are ranked 17th by FIFA. They're hoping matches on home soil can lead to a World Cup breakthrough. Pakistan's prime minister says the U.S. and Iran have agreed on a final text for a peace deal, saying they have never been closer. Elon Musk's SpaceX made its debut on Wall Street, and it was a hit. The AP's Bernard Condon reports it made Musk a trillionaire.
4: He raised $75 billion. That's more than double the previous record holder. The stock shot up 24% soon after it began trading in the afternoon, nudging Musk, who was already fantastically wealthy, over the $1 trillion mark.
1: $1 trillion is 1,000 times greater than $1 billion and 1 million times more than $1 million. Attorneys say an Iranian woman is among a group of people who have been deported to the Central African Republic from the U.S. The exact number of migrants on the flight that left Louisiana and arrived in the African country is unclear. More information at apnews.com. This is AP News.
5: This is Sydney Zigalala with WINY Headline News. The Particle Accelerator Festival in memory of Jack Young Jr. is returning to Putnam's Rotary Park this Saturday, June 13th from 12 p.m. to 9 o'clock p.m. for their 20th year. The festival is a family-friendly, free admission, all-day event that raises awareness for suicide and depression, as well as funds for United Services. The event will have a wall of angels, honoring 351 loved ones of various families across the country, with additions of luminaries for this year's event. The 2026 festival is set to take place on one stage with over 14 bands set to play. After Gold states that they have tried other layouts in years past, with hopes that the new layout will help the event run smoothly and concisely. Donations made to the event will all directly benefit United Services of Connecticut, a nonprofit behavioral health provider based in Eastern Connecticut that offers treatment for mental health, substance abuse, crisis, domestic violence, and family support services to the community. Next news in 1 hour.
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That is Bon Jovi and a song. I think at this point it's safe to say Bon Jovi, a little more than halfway there, right? Wouldn't you think at this point? Living on a Prayer. I'm Carl Southcott with Taylor Swift, counting down the days now, I guess the hours, until her wedding come July 3rd. It's Taylor and the Fate of Ophelia.

0: That is Train and Drops at Jupiter. Now, this advice is pretty cool, I think, especially with the summertime here. If you're feeling kind of blue, go swimming with the dolphins if you can. It's said that spending an hour swimming each day with dolphins creates a big drop in standard depression scores. If swimming with dolphins just isn't practical, and I could see that, you might want to get much of the same benefit through activities with other animals, maybe such as horses, cats, or dogs. Although, I don't know about the whole swimming with cats thing. At least, I've never known a cat who got a big kick out of swimming, if you know what I mean.
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6: Windham County weather. Forecast for northeastern Connecticut becoming partly cloudy overnight near 60. Saturday, mostly sunny, not as hot, 85. For Saturday night, mostly clear, 60 and partly sunny, 85 to 90 Sunday. Monday, partly sunny, cooler, 75 to 80 and more sun, 75 to 80 Tuesday. Wednesday, more sun, 80. And then Thursday, partly sunny, scattered afternoon rain showers near 80. This is WINY meteorologist Bill Jackman.
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few months ago, me and my family, we adopted a feral kitty cat, but I've got nothing on Miley Cyrus. I mean, recently she adopted a 20-year-old tortoise. Well, good for Miley. 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

0: This is Michael Jackson and Rock With You. To look perfect in your next photograph, you might want to plan to have your picture taken at noon. 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Scheduling your photo session for 12 p.m. means you can face the camera confident that you look your best.
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7: The forecast for northeastern Connecticut becoming partly cloudy overnight near 60. Saturday, mostly sunny, not as hot, 85. For Saturday night, mostly clear, 60 and partly sunny, 85 to 90 Sunday. Monday, partly sunny, cooler, 75 to 80 and more sun, 75 to 80 Tuesday. Wednesday, more sun, 80, and then Thursday, partly sunny, scattered afternoon rain showers near 80. This is WINY meteorologist Bill Jackman.
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1: AP News, I'm Ed Donahue. President Trump has said many times the U.S. is close to a peace deal with Iran.
2: They should sign that deal. It's a good deal. It doesn't give them the right to have a nuclear weapon.
1: Pakistan's prime minister says the U.S. and Iran have agreed on a final text for a peace deal. And we are hearing from Iran.
3: I'm talking about that tweet. I'm Bruce Gostam.
1: Foreign Minister Abbas Arachdi said on state TV, as I said in my tweet today, we are closer than ever to that moment. The host said, meaning it may happen in the next 1 or 2 days. His response, it is possible that it could happen within the next few days. I am hopeful. A federal judge has extended a court-ordered block on the Trump administration's proposed $1.8 billion settlement fund.
4: That fund was for compensating people who claim to be victims of a weaponized government. Acting Attorney General Todd Blanche says the government is scrapping its plans for the fund after bipartisan backlash. Attorneys for the plaintiffs aren't satisfied by Blanche's assurances that the fund won't move forward. U.S. District Judge Leonie Brinkema previously agreed to temporarily block President Donald Trump's Republican administration from proceeding with the fund for at least 2 weeks. Brinkema gave the parties a week to negotiate an agreement for Blanche to submit a sworn declaration the administration won't revive the fund. I'm Haya Pinjwani.
1: A judge denied a request from the Kennedy Center in D.C. to pause a ruling ordering President Trump's name removed from the building. Scaffolding is up in preparation of taking the name down. Ohio Democratic Congresswoman Joyce Beatty is on the Kennedy Center board.
5: This is only the beginning, but I think this is a good start.
6: Yes.
5: That they understand they have removed from the website and from some of their social media. So today is a good day to see the scaffolding going up. We'll just have to wait.
1: The judge ruled only Congress could institute a change to the Kennedy Center's name. This is AP News.
7: I am Sydney Zagalilla with WINY Headline News. Connecticut will be in extreme hot weather protocol until 6 o'clock p.m. on Sunday after being enacted on Wednesday. During this period, temperatures are expected to exceed 90 degrees, meeting the National Weather Service's definition of a heat wave and the heat index reaching or exceeding 100 degrees at times. Heat advisories have been issued by the National Weather Service for most of the state. Conditions are expected to be the most severe around the inland areas. This is the first time this year the protocol has been activated. Its purpose is to ensure that the most vulnerable populations receive protection. While the protocol is enacted, a system is set up for state agencies and other partners to coordinate with United Way 211 to make sure that information regarding cooling centers is available statewide, providing a location for those in need of relief. Cooling centers will be available throughout Connecticut. Anyone in need of a place to get out of the heat can locate their nearest cooling center at 211connecticut.org or calling 211. Next news in 1 hour.
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It is Selena Gomez and Rima and Calm Down. Yeah, the word is Selena Gomez is going to be a bridesmaid at Taylor Swift's upcoming wedding. Well, not a bit surprised by that. Those two, they have been tied for quite a while now. I'm Carl Southcott with Third Eye Blind and Semi-Charmed Life.

0: That is Olivia Dean and Man I Need. I think you'll be surprised to learn which country is the heavy metal champion of the world. What would you guess? USA, right? Or maybe the UK? Well, I was surprised to hear that while the UK has an average of 69 heavy metal bands per million citizens, and the US has 72 bands per million, it's actually Finland that holds the record at 630 heavy metal bands per million. Finland, go figure.
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3: Windham County weather. The forecast for northeastern Connecticut becoming partly cloudy overnight near 60. Saturday, mostly sunny, not as hot, 85. For Saturday night, mostly clear, 60 and partly sunny, 85 to 90 Sunday. Monday, partly sunny, cooler, 75 to 80 and more sun, 75 to 80 Tuesday. Wednesday, more sun, 80, and then Thursday, partly sunny, scattered afternoon rain showers near 80. This is WINY meteorologist Bill Jackman.
4: 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The Northeast Connecticut Farmers Market will be held at the Plainfield Early Childhood Center, 651 North Road in Plainfield from 4 to 6 p.m. Tuesday. Wednesday, Killingly Parks and Recreation Senior Movies will be held at the Community Center, Broad Street in Danielson at 1:30 p.m. This week's movie is The Magic of Belle Isle. Wednesday, Community Kitchens will be held at United Methodist Church of Danielson, 9 Spring Street in Danielson at 12 noon. Thursday, Bingo will be held at St. Joseph's Church in North Grovernordale. Doors open at 5 p.m. And Thursday, a free clothing closet will be open at the Brooklyn Cares Community Center, 31 Tiffany Street in Brooklyn from 11 a.m. to 1 p.m. Donations accepted, open to everyone. That's what's happening. 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

0: That is Whitney Houston and I Have Nothing. Get together with your friends. 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
7: Windham County Weather. Forecast for northeastern Connecticut becoming partly cloudy overnight near 60. Saturday, mostly sunny, not as hot, 85. For Saturday night, mostly clear, 60 and partly sunny, 85 to 90 Sunday. Monday, partly sunny, cooler, 75 to 80 and more sun, 75 to 80 Tuesday. Wednesday, more sun, 80. And then Thursday, partly sunny, scattered afternoon rain showers near 80. This is WINY meteorologist Bill Jackman.
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0: That is Benson Boone, and sorry I'm here for someone else. 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
1: AP News, I'm Ed Donahue. Pakistan's prime minister says the U.S. and Iran have agreed to a final text for a peace deal. Pakistan has been a key mediator in the talks. Iran's foreign minister told state media an agreement has never been closer. It was a good day for Elon Musk. His company, SpaceX, made its debut on Wall Street.
2: Hard to believe that a little company that started in a warehouse in El Segundo is now going public for the with the largest IPO that ever.
1: SpaceX stock soared 19%, making Musk the first ever trillionaire. The AP's Richard Condon reports SpaceX could use the money.
3: The company is losing billions of dollars and it needs a lot of cash. It's got big plans. SpaceX is not just a rocket company. It also runs an artificial intelligence company that is badly trailing rivals like OpenAI and Anthropic.
1: Musk wants to put satellites and data centers in space and eventually establish a colony of people on Mars. The Justice Department says Paramount Skydance's proposed deal to buy Warner Brothers Discovery is unlikely to be harmful to consumers or competitors. It would combine two big movie studios. Critics worry about industry consolidation. The merger is still under review by other regulators. An appeals court rejected a last-ditch effort by the Kennedy Center's leadership in D.C. to keep President Trump's name on the building. Alabama's attorney general is going to the state Supreme Court to try to execute a man, Jeffrey Lee, with lethal injection hours after his nitrogen execution was prevented from going forward. The U.S. Supreme Court refused to lift an injunction blocking the state from executing Lee with nitrogen gas. More information at apnews.com. This is AP.
4: This is Sydney Zicalella with WINY Headline News. The Particle Accelerator Festival in memory of Jack Young Jr. is returning to Putnam's Rotary Park this Saturday, June 13th, from 12 p.m. to 9 o'clock p.m. for their 20th year. The festival is a family-friendly, free-admission, all-day event that raises awareness for suicide and depression, as well as funds for United Services. The event will have a wall of angels, honoring 351 loved ones of various families across the country, with additions of luminaries for this year's event. The 2026 festival is set to take place on one stage with over 14 bands set to play. After Gold states that they have tried other layouts in years past with hopes that the new layout will help the event run smoothly and concisely. Donations made to the event will all directly benefit United Services of Connecticut, a nonprofit behavioral health provider based in Eastern Connecticut that offers treatment for mental health, substance abuse, crisis, domestic violence, and family support services to the community. Next news in
5: Patrick
4: 1 hour.
5: O'Brien at the O'Brien Group in Putnam is proud to sponsor Tri-Town.